0: were found guilty of criminally negligent homicide in the death of Elijah McClain 4 years earlier. McClain was the subject of a suspicious person complaint when the two paramedics confronted him on a street in Aurora. The EMTs eventually injected McClain with ketamine after he was subdued. It was the heavy dose of the sedative that killed McClain. Colorado Attorney General Phil Weiser said his office stands by and plans to defend the original conviction.
1: Fox's Gernal Scott. A judge has dismissed a murder charge against an Arkansas man who won the GOP nomination for sheriff while awaiting trial for the shooting death of his teenage daughter's alleged abuser. Special Circuit Court Judge Ralph Wilson Jr. dismissed the case against Aaron Spencer just weeks before his trial. 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
1: The Supreme Court with rulings for three separate cases.
4: In one case, Srepech versus the FCC, the court found unanimously against a man who ran an illegal stock scheme, and the SEC found he owed millions in ill-gotten profits. He argued the SEC had to prove specific investors were harmed, but the justices said no, the SEC did not have to prove that. In Hikma Pharmaceuticals versus Amarin Pharma, again, the ruling was unanimous. The court sided with Hikma, which was following the rules while making a generic drug patented by Amarin. This ruling is largely considered a win for generic drug makers. And in FCC versus AT&T, the justices sided with the FCC after AT&T sued over a two-step legal process they had to follow after contesting a fine. The court found the FCC's legal process was constitutional. Jessica Rosenthal, Fox News.
1: They're still counting ballots in the Los Angeles mayor's primary, where Democrat Karen Bass appears to be in the lead. Republican Spencer Pratt in second. Progressive Nithya Raman in third. The top two candidates head for a runoff in November. Arrests made at a South Carolina business after authorities say fraud and immigration violations have been going on for years.
5: At least two managers working for Bernstein von Seelen Precision Casting in Abbeville, South Carolina, south of Greenville, are now under arrest, along with dozens of others alleged to be illegal migrants, for running a years-long fraud ring. They're accused of creating forged documents for phony identification of the illegal migrant employees.
6: Many of these documents involved Social Security numbers of real U.S. citizens, involved real driver's ID license numbers.
5: South Carolina Attorney General Alan Wilson, the investigation began in 2024 and involved state and federal law enforcement. Eben Brown, Fox News.
1: A new study details a theory into how pigeons find their way home, finding they use immune cells in their liver. Some animals, including birds, use the sun and Earth's magnetic field as a compass. I'm Lee Silicera. This is Fox News.
7: 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Now your local forecast from the Hanson Paving Weather Center.
8: Chance for storms tonight, otherwise mainly cloudy. Lows dip down to about 59, winds out of the southwest, around 5 miles per hour. High temperatures reach up to 81 tomorrow. Chance for storms. Mainly clear skies tomorrow night, slight chance for storms. Lows dip down to about 56. I'm Staff Meteorologist Paul Frobley on KNSI. Right now, 82.
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6: When you need to know, your weather is on KNSI. Now your local forecast from the Hanson Paving Weather Center.
7: Chance for storms tonight, otherwise mainly cloudy. Lows dip down to about 59. Winds out of the southwest, around 5 miles per hour. High temperatures reach up to 81 tomorrow. Chance for storms. Mainly clear skies tomorrow night. Slight chance for storms. Lows dip down to about 56. I'm staff meteorologist Paul Frombly on KNSI. Currently 79.
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1: 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Now your local forecast from the Hanson Paving Weather Center.
2: Chance for storms tonight, otherwise mainly cloudy. Lows dip down to about 59. Winds out of the southwest, around 5 miles per hour. High temperatures reach up to 81 tomorrow. Chance for storms. Mainly clear skies tomorrow night. Slight chance for storms. Lows dip down to about 56. I'm Staff Meteorologist Paul Frombly on KNSI. Currently 79.
3: Fox News, I'm Tom Graham. President Trump supporting a meeting between the leaders of Russia and Ukraine to end the war.
4: In an open letter to Russian President Vladimir Putin, Ukraine's President Volodymyr Zelensky proposes a meeting between the two, a step President Trump is encouraging.
5: I think it would be great if they met. They should.
4: Zelensky's letter comes as Russia intensifies airstrikes against Kyiv and Ukrainian drones have hit deeper into Russian territory.
3: Fox's Jared Halpern, Justice Department releasing a list today. It's similar to the FBI's Most Wanted. It's called the Most Wanted Fraudsters List. Fox's David Spunt.
6: The list unveiled today in Columbus, Ohio, features 8 suspects accused of money laundering, healthcare fraud, mortgage fraud, wire fraud, and mail fraud to the tune of tens of millions of dollars.
3: Trump administration says it's taking steps to catch those stealing taxpayer money. America's listening to Fox News.
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3: 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Now your local forecast from the Hanson Paving Weather Center.
4: Chance for storms tonight, otherwise mainly cloudy. Lows dip down to about 59, winds out of the southwest, around 5 miles per hour. High temperatures reach up to 81 tomorrow. Chance for storms. Mainly clear skies tomorrow night, slight chance for storms. Lows dip down to about 56. I'm staff meteorologist Paul Frombly on KNSI. Currently 79.
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6: Hi, I'm so happy to speak to two of my favorite people. I've been following you since 2013, and I am debt-free, and I have a house in the Sacramento area, but I have since moved in the last year to a very rural and remote property, and I cash flowed it, and I lived for a year in a travel trailer because I bought it, you know, for cash, and also I wanted to make sure if a fire came through, I could evacuate if I had enough time with my house. Since living here for a year, I've found that, you know, I would like something a little more permanent. However, I also don't want to have to pay fire insurance because, according to my neighbors, it's between $10,000 and $12,000 a year. Also, I'll stop there and say, so I'm thinking about building a mobile home, which I know mobile homes are not a good investment. However, I still own my home in Sacramento as far as an investment. I rent it out to traveling nurses, so every 90 days is a turnover, and I make sure that it's in great condition. So I wanted to get your opinion. Is it still a bad idea to cash flow a mobile home to have something a little more permanent, but to save on insurance, basically, to not have to pay the fire insurance, knowing I'm taking the risk if a fire comes through?
5: Okay, so what would the mobile home cost?
6: The mobile home is about $100,000.
5: When it's worth $10,000 later, when it goes down in value, how do we put this in the smart column when it goes from $100,000 to $10,000?
6: I'm wanting to say that instead of being an investment, it is a consumable good. It is something that I live in.
5: Yeah, but if you put the same $100,000 in a house, it would have gone up in value.
6: Yes, but I would feel much worse if a fire came through and burnt it down. And I would feel compelled to get that fire insurance.
5: Yeah, I would too. I would too. But the thing is,

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11: Lows dip down to about 59 tonight under mainly cloudy skies with a chance of thunderstorms. Winds out of the southwest around 5 miles per hour. Chance for storms tomorrow. High of 81, partly cloudy. Lows dip down to about 56 tomorrow night. Slight chance for storms. I'm staff meteorologist Paul Probley on KNSI. Currently 68.
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2: 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Now your local forecast from the Hanson Paving Weather Center.
3: Lows dip down to about 59 tonight under mainly cloudy skies with a chance of thunderstorms. Winds out of the southwest around 5 miles per hour. Chance for storms tomorrow. High of 81, partly cloudy. Lows dip down to about 56 tomorrow night. Slight chance for storms. I'm staff meteorologist Paul Frobley on KNSI. Currently 68.
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2: To meet with the country's supreme leader if there is a deal to be made, Fox's Peter Ducey.
3: Peace talks with Iran hinge on the Islamic Republic giving up enriched uranium, something President Trump now says he could have taken by force months ago, but didn't, concerned about the likelihood of a successful U.S. commando raid.
2: One person is dead, multiple people injured in a shooting at a home in Birmingham, Alabama, Thursday night. Birmingham police officer Darrell Freeman.
4: Well, we have been told by community members that location rarely has any incidents, so this is actually shocking to us that something of that nature occurred there. But like I said, we'll continue to investigate and see what transpired in these incidents.
2: All of the victims said to be adults. 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
10: When you need to know, your weather is on KNSI. Now your local forecast from the Hanson Paving Weather Center.
11: Chance for showers overnight. Otherwise, cloudy skies expected. Lows dip down to about 59. Southwesterly winds around 5 miles per hour. High of 81. Friday, chance of thunderstorms. Lows dip down to about 56. Friday night, slight chance of thunderstorms. I'm Staff Meteorologist Paul Frobley on KNSI. Right now, it's 64 degrees.
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5: Negotiations going well. I'm Sue Gossman, Fox News. President Trump is insisting that the U.S. is close to a deal with Iran.
6: We're going to win on paper, or we're going to win military. One way or the other.
7: Peace talks with Iran hinge on the Islamic Republic giving up enriched uranium, something President Trump now says he could have taken by force months ago, but didn't, concerned about the likelihood of a successful U.S. commando raid.
6: I didn't want to be Jimmy Carter, you know? I didn't feel like being Jimmy Carter. We would have been, Peter, we would have been there for a period from a week to 2 weeks. We would have gotten it, but I said, I don't like the idea of that.
7: A frustrated President Trump lashed out at House Democrats and four House Republicans who voted to limit his war powers, quote, right in the middle of my final negotiations to end the war with the Islamic Republic of Iran. Who would do such an unpatriotic thing? They know where the negotiations stand.
5: Fox's Peter Doocy. House has legislation approved now that'll aid Ukraine and sanction key segments of the Russian economy. The move overriding objections from Republican leaders who warned the bill would undermine negotiations. Ukraine's president posting a letter to Russia's president Thursday calling for direct talks to end the conflict.
8: Ukrainian President Volodymyr Zelensky issues a direct challenge to Russian President Vladimir Putin, declaring enough of war. In an open letter posted on the Ukrainian president's website, Zelensky told Putin, "The choice is yours now, peace or a prolonged conflict." The long, detailed letter blames Putin personally for the war, but also offers a path forward through direct talks between the two leaders. Zelensky called for a ceasefire, a prisoner exchange, and a negotiated end to the war, while making it clear Ukraine will keep fighting if talks fail. Carmen Roberts, Fox News.
5: Chinese President Xi Jinping will travel to Pyongyang next week to meet with North Korean leader Kim Jong-un. 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
5: The largest state in the union is still counting votes in its gubernatorial primary, something that could last weeks. Fox's Anita Vogel explains.
17: So much of the state votes by mail. California is one of 8 states, plus the District of Columbia, that automatically mail ballots to all active registered voters. And in California, voters can drop their absentee ballots at drop boxes or voting centers or at the post office on election day. As long as the ballot is postmarked on election day, the ballots have 7 more days to reach the registrar's offices across the state. That pushes us to June 9th. And then they can be counted for another 13 days after Election Day, bringing us to June 15th. And it could be another 2 weeks before the election is certified.
5: Steve Hilton still holding a slight lead with 27% of the vote over former Health and Human Services Secretary Javier Becerra, who is 26%. Democrat billionaire philanthropist Tom Steyer is in third with 20% of the vote. Maine Democratic Senate candidate Graham Plattner is remaining in his Senate race despite several big controversies.
18: That declaration comes even as more explosive allegations have come to light, with former girlfriends telling the New York Times of heavy drinking and womanizing, with one claiming violent episodes and even rape fantasies. Quoting the Times now, Mr. Plattner could be charming and charismatic, they recalled in interviews, but also demeaning to women, and in at least one case, even physically threatening. He drank heavily and was regularly unfaithful. Plattner acknowledged what he called a dark period in his life, and he admits he's been far from the perfect boyfriend in his past, but he says the claims are politically motivated.
5: Fox's Kevin Cork reporting. The Carolina Hurricanes have beat the Vegas Golden Knights 4-3 in Game 2 of the Stanley Cup Final to even up the series now. I'm Sue Gosman. This is Fox News.
9: 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Now your local forecast from the Hanson Paving Weather Center.
19: Slight chance for showers overnight. Otherwise, mainly cloudy skies expected. Lows level off around 59. Southwesterly winds around 5 miles per hour. Chance for storms again Friday, 81. Mainly clear skies Friday night. Slight chance for storms. Lows level off around 56. I'm meteorologist Paul Trombley on KNSI. Currently 65.
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5: We're going to win on paper or we're going to win military.
6: These comments following a rare loss for President Trump in the House after four Republicans crossed party lines joining Democrats in the War Powers Act to limit military action in Iran. Multiple people shot. One person's dead at a home in Birmingham, Alabama Thursday night. Police officer Darrell Freeman saying the shooting happened in a peaceful neighborhood.
7: Well, we have been told by community members that that location rarely has any incidents. So this is actually shocking to us that something of that nature occurred there. But like I said, we'll continue to investigate and see what transpired in these incidents.
6: In the Carolina Hurricanes even up the Stanley Cup Finals after winning Game 2, 4-3 in overtime over the Vegas Golden Knights. Game 3 will happen in Vegas Saturday night. 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
0: When you need to know, your weather is on KNSI. Now your local forecast from the Hanson Paving Weather Center.
17: Slight chance for showers overnight. Otherwise, mainly cloudy skies expected. Lows level off around 59. Southwesterly winds around 5 miles per hour. Chance for storms again Friday, 81. Mainly clear skies Friday night. Slight chance for storms. Lows level off around 56. I'm meteorologist Paul Trombley on KNSI. Currently 65.
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6: Getting close. I'm Ted Lidner, Fox News. President Trump insisting the U.S. is close to a deal with Iran.
7: We're going to win on paper, or we're going to win military. One way or the other.
8: Peace talks with Iran hinge on the Islamic Republic giving up enriched uranium, something President Trump now says he could have taken by force months ago, but didn't, concerned about the likelihood of a successful U.S. commando raid.
7: I didn't want to be Jimmy Carter, you know? I didn't feel like being Jimmy Carter. We would have been, Peter, we would have been there for a period of from a week to 2 weeks. We would have gotten it, but I said, I don't like the idea of that.
8: A frustrated President Trump lashed out at House Democrats and four House Republicans who voted to limit his war powers, quote, right in the middle of my final negotiations to end the war with the Islamic Republic of Iran. Who would do such an unpatriotic thing? They know where the negotiations stand.
6: Fox's Peter Ducey. Multiple people shot, one person dead after shooting at a home in Birmingham, Alabama Thursday night. Police officer Darrell Freeman says he and his team are staying active on the incident.
9: We are actively working to see what transpired at this location. We won't sleep until we find out who's done this, who's caused this tragedy in this community.
6: It's been confirmed all victims were adults. No children were injured. And the Trump administration investing another $700 million into the coal industry.
10: $425 million used to keep 13 different coal plants operational. Another $185 million used to build two new coal plants in Alaska and West Virginia. The first opening of plants in 13 years. Now, it will also help restart a closed plant in Maryland. $75 million will fund the opening of a new coal export terminal in Oakland, California.
6: Fox's Edward Lawrence. And the Carolina Hurricanes evening up the Stanley Cup Finals after winning Game 2, 4-3 in overtime over the Vegas Golden Knights. Game 3 heads to Vegas, and that'll be played on Saturday night. 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
6: So how about a free donut today? It's National Donut Day, and Fox's Tanya J. Powers has more on where to pick them up.
3: National Donut Day means free donuts at shops large and small across the country, with big names like Dunkin' and Krispy Kreme participating. Established by the Salvation Army in 1938, it's celebrated on the first Friday in June to honor the organization's donut lassies and donut girls, the women who traveled to France to serve donuts and snacks to soldiers during World War I. To mark the day, the Salvation Army is distributing donuts to veterans in several cities across the U.S. and have planned other events in Washington, D.C. Krispy Kreme is giving away a free donut, no purchase necessary. While at Dunkin', customers get a free donut with a drink purchase. Tanya J. Powers, Fox News.
6: Los Angeles officials are warning soccer fans about scams ahead of the World Cup.
14: In a post on Instagram, the L.A. County Sheriff's Department says cyber criminals are creating fake FIFA websites and social media ads that closely resemble legitimate ticketing and checkout pages, noting these sites may steal login credentials, personal information, credit card numbers, and payments, urging folks to go directly to the official FIFA website before buying World Cup tickets or related products, and not to rely on sponsored ads, social media posts, text messages, Telegram or WhatsApp links, or offers that appear unusually cheap or urgent. Also telling fans to be cautious of sellers requesting payment through cryptocurrency, wire transfer, peer-to-peer payment apps, gift cards, or other methods that are difficult to reverse. Kristen Goodwin, Fox News.
6: An American rapper, Vanilla Ice, not backing down on his decision to perform at the Great American State Fair's Freedom 250 concerts in celebration of America's 250th anniversary.
15: This is 250. It's the birthday of our country, where we're born and raised, and enjoy it. And I love this country. I raise that flag high, and I'm proud. And who throws a better party than Trump?
6: The Freedom 250 event will be happening on June 14th. I'm Ted Lindner. This is Fox News.
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3: This coming after Ukraine's President Zelensky sent an open letter to Russian President Vladimir Putin asking for a one-on-one meeting to talk peace. President Trump says he supports the idea.
4: I think it would be great if they met. They should get it done.
3: The measure now heads to the Senate where it faces an uphill battle. China's President Xi Jinping is going to travel to North Korea next week, his first visit in years. The announcement coming a day after North Korea unveiled a new facility to produce nuclear bomb fuels. A federal appeals court will hear arguments today to consider if construction on the president's new White House ballroom can move forward. This is after a lower court ordered that construction on the ballroom stop following a challenge by the National Trust for Historic Preservation. 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
0: 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Now your local forecast from the Hanson Paving Weather Center.
9: Slight chance for showers overnight. Otherwise, mainly cloudy skies expected. Lows level off around 59. Southwesterly winds around 5 miles per hour. Chance for storms again Friday, 81. Mainly clear skies Friday night. Slight chance for storms. Lows level off around 56. I'm meteorologist Paul Trombley on KNSI. Currently 64.
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4: More aid could be coming for Ukraine. I'm Sue Guzman, Fox News. The House has approved legislation that would aid Ukraine and sanction key segments of the Russian economy. The move overriding objections from Republican leaders as well as President Trump, and it now heads to the Senate where it faces an uncertain future. Ukraine's leader, meantime, calling for face-to-face talks with Russia's president.
5: Ukrainian President Volodymyr Zelensky issues a direct challenge to Russian President Vladimir Putin, declaring enough of war. In an open letter posted on the Ukrainian president's website, Zelensky told Putin, "The choice is yours now. Peace or a prolonged conflict." The long, detailed letter blames Putin personally for the war, but also offers a path forward through direct talks between the two leaders. Zelensky called for a ceasefire, a prisoner exchange, and a negotiated end to the war, while making it clear Ukraine will keep fighting if talks fail. Separately, Putin told international reporters in St. Petersburg, talks don't require a ceasefire. Carmen Roberts, Fox News.
4: President Trump insisting the U.S. is close to a deal with Iran.
6: We're going to win on paper, or we're going to win military. One way or the other.
7: Peace talks with Iran hinge on the Islamic Republic giving up enriched uranium, something President Trump now says he could have taken by force months ago, but didn't, concerned about the likelihood of a successful U.S. commando raid.
6: I didn't want to be Jimmy Carter, you know? I didn't feel like being Jimmy Carter. We would have been, Peter, we would have been there for a period of from a week to 2 weeks. We would have gotten it, but I said, I don't like the idea of that.
7: A frustrated President Trump lashed out at House Democrats and four House Republicans who voted to limit his war powers, quote, right in the middle of my final negotiations to end the war with the Islamic Republic of Iran.
4: Fox's Peter Doocy. 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
4: Chinese President Xi Jinping announcing he will travel to Pyongyang next week to meet with North Korean leader Kim Jong-un. This will be the first meeting between the two since 2019. Federal Appeals Court will hear arguments today to consider if construction on the president's new White House ballroom can go forward. More from Fox's Jessica Rosenthal.
13: A lower court judge had ordered that construction on the new ballroom stop. Judge Richard Leon agreed with the National Trust for Historic Preservation, which had sued, saying the changes require congressional approval. But a three-judge appellate panel allowed construction to move forward through at least early June when they hear arguments. The deputy director of the Secret Service has filed documents explaining that stopping this project could put lives in danger. And during the appeals process, President Trump has confirmed details about renovations to the Presidential Emergency Operations Center under the ballroom, stating it has bomb shelters, medical facilities, bulletproof glass, biodefense, and communications throughout. Jessica Rosenthal, Fox News.
4: The Trump administration is investing another $700 million into the coal industry.
14: $425 million used to keep 13 different coal plants operational. Another $185 million used to build two new coal plants in Alaska and West Virginia. The first opening of plants in 13 years. Now, it will also help restart a closed plant in Maryland. $75 million will fund the opening of a new coal export terminal in Oakland, California. Now, critics say the coal can be harmful to the environment and could cause serious illness. In a statement, a Sierra Club Beyond Coal campaign manager, Lori Williams, adding, the administration that claims to want to make Americans healthy again should be doing everything in its power to shut down coal plants and limit emissions.
4: Fox Business's Edward Lawrence reporting, and sources confirming to Fox former Trump National Security Advisor John Bolton has agreed to plead guilty to a single count of retaining classified information. This is under a deal with the Justice Department that could allow him to avoid prison time. I'm Sue Guzman. This is Fox News.
15: 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Now your local forecast from the Hanson Paving Weather Center.
16: Overcast overnight with lows around 59. Southwest winds around 5 miles per hour. Chance of thunderstorms Friday. High temperatures reach up to 81. Cloudy skies with a few peaks of sun. Mainly clear skies Friday night. Slight chance for storms. Lows level off around 56. I'm meteorologist Paul Trombley on KNSI. Right now, 63.
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0: 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When you need to know. For 250 years, America has been shaped by bold ideas, defining moments, and history that changed the world. Now, KNSI and Coyle's flags and flagpoles are putting them head-to-head in the ultimate patriotic showdown. 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It's KNSI's 250 years of America bracket, celebrating freedom, courage, and the American spirit.
1: Yeah. We're going to win on paper, or we're going to win military.
2: These comments follow a rare loss for President Trump in the House after four Republicans crossed party lines, joining Democrats in the War Powers Act to limit military action in Iran. And a federal appeals court is going to hear arguments today to consider if construction on the president's new White House ballroom can go forward. This after a lower court ordered that construction on the ballroom stop following a challenge by the National Trust for Historic Preservation. And the Carolina Hurricanes evening up the Stanley Cup Finals after winning Game 2, 4-3 in overtime over the Vegas Golden Knights. Game 3 will now be in Las Vegas, and that will be on Saturday night. 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
0: 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Now your local forecast from the Hanson Paving Weather Center.
7: Overcast overnight with lows around 59. Southwest winds around 5 miles per hour. Chance of thunderstorms Friday. High temperatures reach up to 81. Cloudy skies with a few peaks of sun. Mainly clear skies Friday night. Slight chance for storms. Lows level off around 56. I'm meteorologist Paul Trombley on KNSI. Right now, 63.
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0: Giants outslugged the Brewers 12-9. Casey Schmidt homered on the first pitch of the game. Eric Haas belted a grand slam to put it on ice. Diamondbacks tied it with two in the eighth. Then Ketel Marte ended it with a homer in the ninth as they dogged the Dodgers 3-2. Cubs got four in the bottom of the ninth to edge the A's 7-6. Pete Crow Armstrong with the walk-off blooper. Royals topped the Twins 8-6 on a pinch-hit two-run single by Josh Rojas in the top of the ninth. Phillies fought off the Padres. That's five straight losses and 9 out of 10 for the Dats. Yankees nipped the Guardians. Pirates plundered the Astros, and the Blue Jays bopped the Braves. Reliever Chad Dallas got the win in his Major League debut. Well done, Meat. That's Friday Sports.
1: Robert Workman with sports at 7 till. It's small, invasive, and a growing concern for the cattle industry. That and a sneak peek at the Masters of the Universe when America in the Morning continues after these messages.
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1: Based on the Mattel toy line and the Filmation cartoon, Masters of the Universe follows Adam, a prince from another planet, as he travels back home to defeat the cruel warlord Skeletor.
0: I am a devil, but I mean to be a god.
1: At its heart, Masters of the Universe is a kid's movie. Fun, energetic, and full of sometimes juvenile comic relief.
2: You tell everyone that you're from another planet, it just makes you sound a little very crazy.
1: But like the Dungeons & Dragons movie a few years back, it knows its place, so it can comfortably lean into an entertaining fantasy adventure without taking things too seriously or telling a story too grim.
0: Somebody wants to brawl.
3: I need every man, woman, or whatever that is.
1: It stays close enough to the original source material that it should appease fans, but it also manages to update things for the modern age.
0: Let me show you what reading power looks like. Our time for talk is over.
1: And it also embraces its internet cultural subtext with a giddy joy.
4: Hang on, it's about to get weird.
1: A surprisingly fun ride with visual effects that nail the balance between photorealism and Saturday morning cartoon, Masters of the Universe was far more entertaining than I ever thought would be possible. It made me feel like a kid again.
5: I have the power!
1: Masters of the Universe gets 4 action figures out of 5. I'm Kevin Carr, and that's the way I see it.
6: That's our show for today, Friday, June 5th, 2026. America in the Morning is produced by Jeff McKay and Tom Cusick. I'm John Trout. This is Westwood One.
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10: They pulled an all-nighter at the Senate. I'm Dave Anthony, Fox News, finally wrapping up a little over an hour ago.
11: On this vote, the yeas are 52, the nays are 47. This bill, as amended, is passed.
10: Approving nearly $70 billion to fund Border Patrol and immigration enforcement through 2029. No Democrats voted for that, as they call ICE out of control and demand reforms, but they couldn't block the funding because the GOP used a special process that could not be filibustered. The bill goes to the House next.
12: Senators put forth a number of amendments. One proposed by Minority Leader Chuck Schumer would have required a ban on a fund meant to make payments to those who claimed the government has been weaponized against them. Republicans Susan Collins of Maine, Dan Sullivan of Alaska, and John Houston of Ohio voted for it.
10: That's Fox's Jessica Rosenthal. But ultimately, the amendment failed. Nearly $1.8 billion in that fund set up as part of President Trump's IRS lawsuit settlement intended to pay those who claim they were political targets of the Biden Justice Department. Acting Attorney General Todd Blanche told lawmakers in both parties opposing the fund it will not be set up after all. There's still no deal to end the Iran conflict, but President Trump says, as talks continue,
13: they will never have a nuclear weapon.
14: So again, the president maintaining that the U.S. will win either militarily or on paper, even as peace talks stall. With no timeline as to when the conflict in the Middle East will end, though, Ukrainian President Volodymyr Zelensky is taking steps to end the war in his country. He's proposing direct engagement with Russian President Vladimir Putin, saying it would be wrong to wait until Europe returns to the center of attention.
10: Fox's Madeline Rivera. There's a new push for the U.S. to give Ukraine more help in the war against Russia. The House approved a new security package, $1.5 billion in assistance, $8 billion in loans, and it would extend a program for the Pentagon to send weapons and military equipment. Democrats pushed the bill, got 18 Republicans to support it, but President Trump opposes that Ukraine aid and could veto the measure. 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
16: KNSI News time is 5:02. Chance for showers and thunderstorms, otherwise a high in the low 80s today. Your full KNSI forecast is on the way in moments. Good morning. I'm Jennifer Leverins. A St. Cloud church is looking to build hundreds of apartments on land in the southwest part of the city. Jubilee Worship Center wants to rezone nearly 46 acres along County Road 74 for a 244-unit complex called The Flats on 74th. The plan calls for five buildings, each three stories tall, with a playground, sport court, and dog run for residents. The church would keep its worship center, but a single-family home on the site would come down. City staff are recommending approval, and a public hearing is set for Tuesday at 6 p.m. inside City Hall. The St. Cloud School District 742 School Board has reviewed its preliminary budget for the 2026-2027 school year. Amy Scalarud, the district's executive director of finance and business services, said teacher salaries make up the largest portion of this year's budget and explains why the number of teachers and paraprofessionals has increased recently.
4: Salaries is the largest portion of our budget. The vast majority of the district budget is salaries, and we have increased staffing for next year with some of the increased funding that we've received.
16: The board also approved an increase to next year's levy to fund the construction of various facilities and improvements at Apollo High School, and that includes the voter-approved Apex Athletic Center. 11 nursing and assisted living communities in Minnesota have received the 2026 Bronze Commitment to Quality Award from the American Healthcare Association and National Center for Assisted Living. Among the recipients is Park Gardens Assisted and Independent Living in Waite Park. The award recognizes organizations that have implemented a performance improvement system and demonstrated measurable progress toward organizational goals. It is part of the National Quality Award Program, a three-level process based on the Baldrige Performance Excellence Program. And there's a hands-on event coming to the Great River Children's Museum. This morning, the St. Cloud Museum bringing the Science Museum of Minnesota to town for an event called Forces in Motion, and the lineup leans hard into the fun side of physics. Kids can try out frog flingers, stomp rocket launchers, magnetic challenges, and spinning tops. More details are at knsiradio.com. 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I'm Jennifer Leverins, KNSI News.
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2: AM 1450, FM 99.3, KNSI. 62 in clear skies to start off the morning. Daytime highs approaching 81 today with a slight chance of scattered thunderstorms likely. Tonight, mainly clear with lows approaching 56. Tomorrow, high temperatures reach up to 85 under mainly clear skies. 61 overnight on Saturday. Sunday, lots of sunshine, a high of 88. Sunday night, a chance for scattered storms, otherwise mainly cloudy and a high of, or a low of 64. Monday, a quick look at the next week, 83 on Monday, overcast skies with scattered thunderstorms likely. Tuesday, a blend of clouds and sun with a slight chance of scattered thunderstorms, a high of 87. And then Wednesday, a slight chance of scattered thunderstorms, otherwise a mix of clouds and sun, a high of 92. And then Thursday, daytime highs approaching 93 under partly cloudy skies. 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It's 62 in clear skies.
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2: KNSI Sports are brought to you by Trout Companies. They know water from the bottom to the tap. I am Todd Simpson. The Minnesota Twins surrendered a pair of runs in the top of the ninth during a 8-6 loss to the Kansas City Royals at Target Field yesterday. Justin Lawrence gave up a two-run single to give the Kansas City Chiefs, the Kansas City Royals, the lead. Cody Clemens homered twice in the losing effort, while Victor Caratini and Byron Buxton also went deep. Taylor Rogers was charged with the loss in the relief. The Twins and the Royals play again tonight, first pitch at 7:15. Olivia Miles had the best game of her young WNBA career as the Minnesota Lynx beat the Golden State Valkyries 87-84 at the Target Center yesterday. Miles finished with 28 points and 7 assists in the victory, while Courtney Williams chipped in with 17 points. The Lynx improved to 8-2 on the season. They will host the Seattle Storm tomorrow. Nolan Teasley made the first moves of his Vikings GM tenure yesterday. The Purple signed wide receivers Michael Briscoe and Trayvon Rudolph to the 90-man roster yesterday. Both players went undrafted in the last April's draft before signing with Teasley's Seattle Seahawks. Seattle released both players shortly after the signings. Minnesota released Joaquin Davis in the corresponding move. The Stanley Cup Finals, even now, following the first two games of the series, the Carolina Hurricanes put together a thrilling comeback to erase a late two-goal deficit, and Seth Jarvis lit the lamp early in overtime to help them take down the Vegas Golden Knights 4-3 in Game 2. Mark Jankowski, Jordan Staal, and Logan Stankoven also scored for Carolina. The best of seven series is now tied 1-1, heading back to Las Vegas. Brett Howden scored twice, and Mark Stone also found the back of the net for Vegas. The Golden Knights host the Hurricanes for Game 3 on Saturday. And the NBA Finals are back on tonight. The Knicks and the Spurs square off in San Antonio for Game 2 of the best of seven series. New York took an early lead after declining back from a 14-point deficit to stun the Western Conference champions with a comeback win. The Knicks have won a dozen playoff games in a row, while the Spurs hope Victor Wembanyama can bounce back from a poor performance in Game 1. Tip-off tonight, 7:30. Todd Simpson, KNSI Sports.
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35: Making plans to enjoy our nation's forest and grasslands this summer? Your experience has become more streamlined. That, according to Chase Martin of the U.S. Forest Service. He explains that if you relied on one or more, perhaps several more, outdoor recreation apps on your mobile device to get information about parks, trails, etc. in the past, well,
36: in the past, we've had upwards of 30 mobile applications that were available. Those were to specific national forests. Those were to our different regions. But it was pretty confusing for our visitors to try to figure out which was the right application to figure out for them when they go on their trip.
35: And that's not even counting the multitude of third-party outdoor recreation apps available, which Martin says they are great.
36: But these are fragmented into different applications, campgrounds and trails, hiking experiences and mountain biking experiences and hunting experiences. Those are all in different applications.
35: That led the Forest Service to develop a one-stop, new, single visitor information mobile app called National Forest and Grasslands, now available for download at Apple and Google Play app stores.
36: What they'll find is the most comprehensive set of national forest recreation resources that we've ever made available. So all of our campgrounds, all of our trailheads, all of our boat launches, all of our trails, all that information is going to be available within the application consistently nationwide for every national forest and grass grassland that we have. All that information is going to be easily sortable and findable by amenities that we have. And then most impressively, all of that data can be downloaded, taken offline, and enjoyed while you're out in the national forests and grasslands.
35: Downloadable as in maps, as well as real-time information.
36: We have safety alerts that are tied into that. Our fire information, you can see where any active fires are currently taking place in relation to our recreation resources. We have road information about where you can go and suggestions about different types of vehicles that may or may not be able to access those roads. And we have tours that will be coming on in our version 2 currently in development through the end of this year, where you just be able to go on and take driving tours and walking tours with them as they go into the National Forest.
35: I'm Rod Bain reporting for the U.S. Department of Agriculture in Washington, D.C.
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11: Outside the box with the ox.
12: Lanny, the endangered monk seal, almost got beamed with a rock thanks to 38-year-old Igor Mikhailovich Litivinchuk of Covington, Washington, on vacation in Maui. Only 1,600 of these things exist anymore, and it's a crime to harass or kill one. The rock throw was witnessed, caught on camera, reported, and Igor...
13: No, it's pronounced Igor.
14: But they told me it was Igor.
13: Well, they were wrong then, weren't they?
12: Was arrested by federal agents in Seattle on his way back home. Charged with violating the Endangered Species Act and the Marine Mammal Protection Act. Could get a year in the pen on each charge and pay up to $70,000 in fines. The CNN travel story, however, implies he'd have no trouble paying the fine because he said he was rich and didn't care when confronted about the deed shortly after the incident on the beach in Lahaina.
16: I'm into bread. I love money.
12: The mayor said Lanny's return after the wildfires brought a sense of healing and hope during a difficult time, and that he's a reminder that humanity and the instinct to protect what is vulnerable are still values people can unite around. Well, thinking outside the box, we may have found the last remaining non-protected ethnicity in America. Whatever nationality Igor Mikhailovich Litvinchuk is, if he had a different last name, say one maybe from a land 8 time zones to the east, he would be defended as just being who he is, that it's his culture, and we should be tolerant and accepting, even if it's in direct conflict with our own laws and values.
17: Where's Eddie? He usually eats these damn things.
12: Outside the Box with the Ox is brought to you today by Granite City Concrete Race.
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3: AM 1450, FM 99.3 KNSI. Andy Try is with us. Andy is the DNR Bear Project Leader, which sounds like a pretty big job, Andy. Thanks for being here today.
5: Happy to be here, Bob. Thanks.
3: So let's talk about bear, how to be bear wise. Let's start with the very scary stuff. How many bear attacks do we have here in Minnesota every year?
5: On average, zero. We've had about 13 that have resulted in hospitalizations since, I think, 1983, where somebody needed to go get stitches or end up in the hospital or anything, and we've had no fatalities. So in general, black bears are... you know, they're not inherently dangerous, but they are large wild animals that we want to make sure we just give them their space. But yeah, worrying about a bear attack in general isn't something that most of your listeners will need to worry about.
3: Well, you know, it's one thing to have the actual attack, but I cannot imagine what it would be like to run across one of these big, ginormous, furry animals out there in the wild. It may not actually be the attack. I think the fear factor is what would get me.
5: Yep, and you know, if you run into a bear when you're not expecting it, yeah, that certainly or certainly would be a jarring experience for sure. But again, these critters are scaredy cats, and so my guess is that most of the time those bears are going to be more scared of us than they are of than we are of them.
3: Sure.
5: And so, you know, if you happen to run into a bear out and about, if you're out hiking, the first thing is just to make sure your dog's on a leash. That's really important, and because sometimes, especially with small dogs, they'll run up to the bear and get up to it and realize, "Ooh, gosh, that's a big critter," and then run back to mom and dad, and sometimes that triggers a chase response.
3: Sure.
5: And puts you and bears in closer proximity. But yeah, in general, they're more scared of us than we are. They're more scared of us, than we are of them.
3: Than we are of them, sure. So, Andy, we're talking black bear here, right? People can get confused. Grizzlies are the big, ginormous ones that will come and have you for lunch, correct?
5: Yeah, the grizzly bears are the ones that are more likely to be a bit more aggressive, and certainly you don't want to get between mom and a grizzly,
3: right?
5: And mama grizzly and her cubs. We only have black bears here. We haven't had a grizzly bear in the state in the wild since, I think, 1858,
3: wow.
5: Somewhere in there over in Beltrami County. So been a long time. We do have black bears that show up a little bit browner. You know, they'll kind of be chocolatey or blondy.
3: Yeah.
5: They have lots of different color phases, but it's just like our hair. You know, it comes in many different shades.
3: So one of the other things we need to know is how to keep them from being curious, right? They have great noses. They can smell all sorts of food. What do we need to know?
5: Absolutely. So they can smell food from over a mile away. And, you know, the old Yogi cartoon of him floating up to steal a pie off a window, that's actually not all that big of, you know, all that deviation from their normal sense of smell. And so for folks at home, the big deal is there's six easy steps that you can take and keep those bears wild and out of your stuff. The first is don't feed or approach bears. The second would be keep your trash, recycling, and compost secured. And generally that just means for folks that have those roll-off carts, keep it locked in your garage until the morning of pickup. Yes, it is a bit more annoying, but it will save you a ton of time picking up trash, you know, out of the street, et cetera.
3: Mm-hmm.
5: Pull those bird feeders down from April through October. We also do that recommend doing that for hummingbird feeders as well. We call that bear Kool-Aid in the business. Put those grills away, clean them up. Don't feed your dogs outside and your cats outside, that sort of thing. If you do feed them outside, just make sure it's enough for a proportion that they can eat, you know, in one sitting. And then if you see a bear in the neighborhood, there's a couple things we'd like you to do. One is just let your neighbors know, just so they can take them those same steps. And then if people are so inclined, they can just Google MNDNR report a bear sighting, especially in your neck of the woods, Bob, kind of on the edge of bear range there. We're trying to figure out where bears are currently living to update those range maps. It seems like they're moving farther west and south over the last couple decades.
3: If we are going to be out and about, if we make plenty of noise, that will help them go the other way, correct?
5: Absolutely. So if you're out and about on the trail, like the most important things are just periodically make some noise, keep those dogs leashed. And if you encounter a bear, whether in general, you just don't want to surprise it. And so if they can hear you coming long off, 99 times out of 100, it'll be just a non-issue. But like if you're in really berry spots, like if you're out berry picking, it's better to go in groups and just periodically make noise so the bears know where you are and then they don't stumble across it. Because when they're hungry, they're just after the berries and they get totally distracted by everything else around them. And sometimes you can sneak in unawares and surprise them, and they're generally not super happy about that. Often they'll leave, but just we don't want to surprise the critters.
3: Well, Andy, appreciate the help this morning. The information, as usual, outstanding. Andy Try, the DNR Bear Project leader.
2: 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Here's Kevin Carr with the movies out this weekend.
1: 80s toy nostalgia meets vibrant digital effects in the new adaptation of Masters of the Universe.
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6: I am a devil, but I mean to be a god.
1: At its heart, Masters of the Universe is a kids' movie. Fun, energetic, and full of sometimes juvenile comic relief.
15: You tell everyone that you're from another planet, it just makes you sound a little very crazy.
1: But like the Dungeons & Dragons movie a few years back, it knows its place, so it can comfortably lean into an entertaining fantasy adventure without taking things too seriously or telling a story too grim.
6: Somebody wants a girl.
19: I need every man, woman, or whatever that is.
1: It stays close enough to the original source material that it should appease fans, but it also manages to update things for the modern age.
6: Let me show you what reading power looks like. Our time for talk is over.
1: And it also embraces its internet cultural subtext with a giddy joy.
20: Hold on, it's about to get weird.
1: A surprisingly fun ride with visual effects that nail the balance between photorealism and Saturday morning cartoon, Masters of the Universe was far more entertaining than I ever thought would be possible. It made me feel like a kid again.
21: I have the power!
1: Masters of the Universe gets 4 action figures out of 5. I'm Kevin Carr, and that's the way I see it.

0: AM 1450, FM 99.3 KNSI. Good morning. Todd Simpson filling in for Bob Hughes today, at least for a little bit. Steve the God Gottwald will be coming in just after 6 o'clock this morning to get you through the rest of the day today. It is Friday, which means coming up at about 6:45 this morning, we're going to check in with Captain Josh. What's happening in the world of fishing, where to go, what's biting. He will have all the answers for you. And, of course, a little bit of fun as well. Currently 62 degrees right now in clear skies, and we're going to see a high of 81 today. A slight chance of scattered thunderstorms possible. KNSI News time is 5:30. Your news is next.
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2: News. I'm CJ Papa. The Votorama in the Senate now complete, lasting about 17 hours, ending just before 5 a.m. Eastern.
3: On this vote, the yeas are 52, the nays are 47. This bill, as amended, is passed.
2: Republican senators greenlight $70 billion to fund President Trump's immigration enforcement agencies, including ICE and CBP, for 3 years through the end of his second term. Nothing about the president's ballroom made it through. The bill goes to the House, which is not in session today. President Trump still pushing for peace with Iran.
4: Main parts of the deal is they can't have a nuclear weapon.
2: Now, the president hits the road today, traveling to Chippewa County, Wisconsin, speaking to farmers, touting the savings for them and the one big beautiful bill. Maine's primary is Tuesday. Embattled Democratic Senate candidate Graham Plattner campaigns today with Senator Bernie Sanders and Representatives Alexandria Ocasio-Cortez and Ro Khanna. 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
5: It's 5:32, chance for showers and thunderstorms, otherwise a high in the low 80s. Your full KNSI forecast on the way in moments. Good morning, I'm Jennifer Leverins. A 38-year-old St. Cloud man is behind bars after being accused of sexual assault that happened last month. St. Cloud police say officers were called to the 500 block of 10th Avenue North on the morning of May 7th. There, they met with a 27-year-old woman who reported being assaulted overnight at the place where she was staying. Investigators eventually developed enough evidence to make an arrest, taking the man into custody at his home Thursday without incident. He's now being held in the Stearns County Jail on suspicion of third-degree criminal sexual conduct. The Minnesota Department of Human Services completing a 5-month review of more than 5,500 high-risk Medicaid providers as part of the state's effort on preventing the federal government from withholding $2 million from its Medicaid program. Of the providers reviewed, more than 3,400 received disenrollment notices due to missing paperwork, failed site visit verification, or background checks. State investigators say roughly $9 billion in fraud has been committed against the state since 2018. Newly signed legislation will increase staffing for the Office of Inspector General, create a new statewide oversight office, and expand the Attorney General's Medicaid Fraud Control Unit. The number of Americans filing for jobless aid hit their highest level in 4 months last week, but layoffs remain historically low. U.S. applications for unemployment benefits for the week ending May 30th increased to 225,000, the Labor Department reported on Thursday. That's the most since early February. Weekly filings for unemployment benefits are considered a proxy for U.S. layoffs and are close to a real-time indicator of the health of the job market. It's not every day you'll see a soccer match played by people gripping sliding poles, but that's the scene today. It's the St. Cloud Shields parking lot. Shields and the United Way of Central Minnesota hosting the Kick Summer Hunger Human Foosball Tournament and Grill Fest to raise money for local food shelves. Teams of 6 to 7 players line up along bars of giant human-sized foosball courts for 3 games. The day also includes woodsman axe throwing, a grill fest, community mascots, and watching is free. Spectators are encouraged to bring non-perishable food items to donate. It runs from 10 to 6. 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And Marcus Foligno is being honored by the NHL. The Minnesota Wild winger won the King Clancy Memorial Trophy. The award is given to the player who best represents leadership qualities on and off the ice and has made a noteworthy humanitarian contribution to his community. This season, Foligno and his brother Nick, who also plays for the Wild, created the Foligno Face-Off, raising money for breast cancer research in honor of their mother, Janice, who died from the disease in 2009. More coming up in sports. KNSI News Time is 5:35. This look at news is brought to you by Create a Legacy, Richmond and Little Falls. For more on these and other stories, visit knsiradio.com, which is also where you can cast your vote daily in our America 250 listener poll on the moments that shaped our nation. I'm Jennifer Leverins, KNSI News.
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11: This is a Bloomberg Money Minute. Despite surging jet fuel prices, sending airfares higher, and a lot of economic uncertainty right now, there's been no letup in demand to travel.
12: What we've seen, tremendous demand in the first quarter. American Airlines year-over-year revenue improved 10-11%, and we're forecasting revenue to improve 15%, you know, year-over-year.
11: That's Robert Isom, CEO of American Airlines, speaking with Bloomberg TV, saying it's not just one kind of flyer either.
12: And it's business, it's leisure, it's domestic, and also international is still leading the way. Premium is still outpacing leisure, but I really like what I see.
11: And he's not alone. United Airlines CEO Scott Kirby also expressing a lot of optimism about his carrier's future, predicting double-digit margins next year on continued demand, echoing the upbeat outlook from American's Isom.
12: But right now, demand is very robust. We're going to close out the second quarter in a really strong fashion.
11: As Americans keep flying, Tom Busby, Bloomberg Radio.
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0: 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We're going to see a high of 81 today, with the chance of scattered thunderstorms likely. 56 overnight tonight, mainly clear skies. Tomorrow, high temperatures will reach up to 85 under mainly clear skies. 61 overnight Saturday. Sunday, lots of sunshine with daytime highs approaching 88. And then a look into next week. Overcast skies on Monday with scattered thunderstorms likely, a high of 83. Tuesday, a blend of clouds and sun with a slight chance of scattered storms. Daytime highs approaching 87. Wednesday, a slight chance of scattered thunderstorms, otherwise a mix of clouds and sun, and a high of 92. And then Thursday, daytime highs approaching 93 under partly cloudy skies with a slight chance of scattered thunderstorms. 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KNSI News Time is 5:38. It's 62 degrees and clear skies. 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
13: 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You are listening to the O'Reilly Update. Coming up next, the news with Mike Slater.
14: Thank you, Bill. It is Thursday, June 4th, 2026. Here's what's happening today in America. War Resolution Act. Pride Month support down. Elon's wealth up. And this White House UFC fight might not be the last. That's all coming up. Then Bill's going to be here with your message of the day. But first, the House passed a resolution to limit President Trump's war powers in Iran. The vote was 215 to 208, with four Republicans joining the Democrats. It's Congressman Thomas Massie, Brian Fitzpatrick, Tom Barrett, and Warren Davidson. The resolution was introduced by a New York Democrat, Gregory Meeks. He is the ranking member on the House Foreign Affairs Committee. He said, "I am thrilled that we've had the opportunity to have some members from the Republican side stand up. I'm really thrilled and proud of my Democratic colleagues because every Democrat, every single one, voted for this. Democrats always stick together." In this June that is Pride Month, we did a Politics by Faith podcast episode on this the other day, where Pride came from and why it's enough already. But at its peak support in 2022, 71% of U.S. adults believed same-sex marriage should be legal. We're now at 65%, a small drop. That came from Republicans. Pretty much the same with Democrats, 87% support. Independents, slight drop down to 65%, but Republicans dropped from a 55% support down to 37% support. Only 35% of Republicans say same-sex relations are, quote, morally acceptable. Elon Musk's SpaceX has a fixed price of $135 per share for its upcoming IPO. SpaceX plans to sell 555.6 million shares. That would amount to a $75 billion fundraise. Musk will own 82% voting control after the offering. SpaceX would be valued at $1.77 trillion, making SpaceX the seventh biggest company in America by market cap. It would also put it above Tesla, which is valued at $1.6 trillion. This will be the biggest IPO ever, more than triple the size of Alibaba. And this would push Elon's net worth to over $1 trillion, the world's first trillionaire. The UFC fight in the White House is coming up. Stage is being built now. Trump said in a video message, "People don't know that in Paris, France, the Eiffel Tower, 1889 it was built, it was supposed to be taken down immediately after the World's Fair. And then they said, leave it up a little bit longer. And then they said, let's leave it up longer and longer and longer. Well, they never took it down. And you know, we're building something in the front of the White House that's quite attractive to a lot of people. Really, it's going to have this big UFC fight, and I'm looking forward to it, and maybe we'll never take it down." There are five fights, including a lightweight title matchup between a Georgian Spanish undisputed champion and the American Justin Gaethje on June 14th. I'm Mike Slater from the podcast Politics by Faith. Bill O'Reilly has your message of the day. Next.
13: 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K-N-S-I. Time now for the O'Reilly Update message of the day. On this Thursday, most Americans don't watch 60 Minutes, but if you are over 35 years old, you probably heard of the program. Thanks to Mike Wallace, Don Hewitt, Ed Bradley, Morley Safer. The CBS News magazine is a huge profit generator to this day. However, CBS reporter Scott Pelley says new management headed by Larry and David Ellison are trying to murder the program. That's overstated, of course. They may be trying to rough it up a bit, but homicide is not profitable. Having worked at CBS News a long time ago, I can testify that a liberal culture took root after anchorman Walter Cronkite retired and Dan Rather took over. Bernie Goldberg wrote a whole book about that called Bias. Mr. Rather did not like said book. Now, reform is in the air. No longer will Leslie Stahl, for example, be allowed to defend Hunter Biden's laptop or other correspondents demean President Trump, as Nora O'Donnell recently tried to do. Mr. Trump is getting the blame for the cultural adjustment at 60 Minutes, and the president is certainly involved to some extent. But he is not an accessory to murder.
15: The truth is, 60 Minutes allowed an anti-Trump agenda to flourish. That's the real felony if honest reporting is the goal. I'm Bill O'Reilly. I approve the message by writing it. You can reach me, Bill at BillO'Reilly.com, Bill at BillO'Reilly.com, name in town if you wish to opine. Mail William Wood of Valparaiso, Indiana. Bill, on tonight's broadcast, you mentioned Mike Pence. My question is, how is Pence different than the Giants quarterback, New York Giants quarterback? Does Mike Pence not have the right to speak to whom he wants to, just as Mr. Dart has the right to vote for whom he wishes? It's a little convoluted, William. I think you'd agree with me on that. The point I was making about the former vice president is he turned us down for an interview, we think, because he didn't even have enough respect to say yes or no. It was a matter of respect. And because I have been ultra fair to the vice president, Pence, ultra fair to him, we're a little perplexed that he was so disrespectful. It's my job to report those things. Pam Kligensmith, Cincinnati, Ohio. Why doesn't Susan Collins drop out of the race in Maine? She's been there way too long. Because she's the choice of the Republican Party in Maine. Why would she drop out? I think she might beat this nut. Hector. Hector is on the message board. All of this political chaos reminds me of Puerto Rico. It's about the parties, not about issues or people's needs. It's just about how we can steal people's money and bankrupt them. I'm grateful you, O'Reilly, are still doing the No Spin broadcast. You are, for me, the only reliable news and information forum. That's a little cynical, Hector, that you're dropping on me now. I know Puerto Rico's a lot of trouble. I know the party system does not work for many Americans. I'm aware of all of that. In a moment, something you might not know. 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Don't wait. Now the O'Reilly Update brings you something you might not know. 37 years ago today, Chinese students marched through the streets of Beijing demanding basic human rights. The protest ended with a brutal communist crackdown against their own citizens. Here is the story of Tiananmen Square. Beginning in April 1989, 1 million Chinese gathered in the center of the capital, Beijing. Frustrated by decades of financial stagnation, they call for the resignation of party leadership, open markets, and free elections. For weeks, the protesters held daily marches in the square, a public space established by dictator Mao Zedong. Despite a media blackout, Western reporters were able to transmit live footage of the events using satellites. The crisis escalated until the early hours of June 4th when communist troops entered Tiananmen Square from every direction. The soldiers fired on civilians, tanks plowed into protesters who refused to leave. Hours later, the space was deserted. To this day, China has never released a tally of those killed or injured. Historians place the death count, however, near 10,000. And here's something else you might not know. I, your humble correspondent, was in Beijing 1 year ago and can confirm the Chinese government is more oppressive than ever. Welcome to a total police state. Cameras everywhere. There's never been a surveillance system like this on Earth. The communists have firm control over 1.5 billion citizens. It's about five times more than the USA. There is little public dissent because the law is clear. Violators will be arrested, some killed. So the streets of Beijing are clean. No litter, no homeless, no graffiti, no drugs. Much like 1989, China remains a totalitarian state where dissent can mean death. I reveal the facts about my historic trip to Beijing in my upcoming book, Confronting America, out September 15th. 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I am Bill O'Reilly. No spin, just facts, and always looking out for you.
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4: 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We're going to see a high of 81 today under overcast skies with a chance of scattered thunderstorms later on. Lows will dip down to about 56 overnight tonight. Tomorrow, high temperatures up to 85 under mainly clear skies. 61 overnight on Saturday. Sunday, lots of sunshine. Daytime highs approaching 88. And then a look into next week. Monday, overcast skies with scattered thunderstorms, likely a high of 83. Tuesday, a blend of clouds and sun with a slight chance of scattered storms, a high of 87. Wednesday, a slight chance of scattered thunderstorms, otherwise a mix of clouds and sun, and a high of 92. And then Thursday, daytime highs approaching 93 under partly cloudy skies. AM 1450, FM 99.3, KNSI, right now 62, clear skies.
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6: What's the Ox say?
5: 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So he'll see you for Hot Talk with the Ox Friday from 8 to 11 on KNSI.
6: What's the Ox say?
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4: 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KNSI News Time is 5:59. Jennifer Lebrun standing by in the KNSI Newsroom to get you up to date with the local news. Got your national news from Fox coming up as well. Going to be nice out today. High of 81 expected. Although overcast skies and a slight chance of scattered thunderstorms, about a 50% chance. Then dipping down to about 56 overnight tonight. 62 right now. Steve Gottwald coming in just after 6 o'clock to get you through the rest of the morning today. Coming up at about 6:45, we'll talk to Captain Josh Hegemeister about what's going on in the world of fishing, what's biting, where to go. He's got all the answers for you. And, of course, a little bit of fun as well. KNSI News Time is 6 o'clock. Your news is next.
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6: They burned the midnight oil and then some. I'm Dave Anthony, Fox News. Senators were up all night working on a contentious funding bill, and just before 5 o'clock this morning, a 52-47 final vote.
7: This bill, as amended, is passed.
6: It's Republicans cheering because no Democrats supported this legislation, providing nearly $70 billion for Border Patrol and Immigration and Customs Enforcement through 2029. They call ICE out of control and want reforms, but the bill passed using a reconciliation process they could not block. Some amendments to the bill failed, including an attempt for Congress to block a nearly $1.8 billion fund the Trump administration set up to pay those who claim they were politically targeted by the Biden Justice Department. But the acting attorney general, after pushback from Republicans and Democrats, now says that fund will not be set up. The Senate bill also does not include $1 billion in security for the controversial White House ballroom. President Trump says is privately funded and boasted late last night on Truth Social is vital for national security, but there's a court hearing today challenging him.
8: A lower court judge had ordered that construction on the new ballroom stop. Judge Richard Leon agreed with the National Trust for Historic Preservation, which had sued, saying the changes require congressional approval. But a three-judge appellate panel allowed construction to move forward through at least early June, when they hear arguments. The deputy director of the Secret Service has filed documents explaining that stopping this project could put lives in danger.
6: Fox's Jessica Rosenthal. Still no deal to the U.S. conflict, and with Iran ending, President Trump says the goal remains to stop Iran from having a nuclear weapon.
9: We're going
6: to
9: win on paper, or we're going to win military. One way or the other.
10: Now, at the moment, there are doubts over a potential peace deal. Israeli forces and the Iranian-backed militant group Hezbollah continue to exchange strikes, despite Israel and Lebanon agreeing to a ceasefire. Hezbollah has rejected the latest deal, saying it's humiliating and is demanding all Israeli troops retreat from Lebanon.
6: Jeff Paul in Dubai. 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
11: 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Chance for showers and thunderstorms, otherwise a high in the low 80s today. Your full KNSI forecast is on the way in moments. Good morning, I'm Jennifer Leverins. Land near Highway 15 and County Road 74 that was once meant for stores and offices could soon hold apartments instead. Jubilee Worship Center is pitching a plan for a 244-unit complex called the Flats on 74th. City planners say demand for commercial space has dropped since the pandemic, while the need for housing has grown, and that's why they're backing the plan. The developer would owe the city more than $201,000 in park fees, and the project is expected to add about 1,327 vehicle trips per day. The Planning Commission takes public comment Tuesday at 6 during their meeting at City Hall. The St. Cloud School District is opening the books on its preliminary budget for the 2026-2027 school year. One of the board's biggest challenges is finding funding for transportation, whose budget is largely driven by a special education funding. Amy Scalarud, the district's executive director of finance and business services, said some of the funding concerns stemmed from the most recent legislative session.
12: The legislature approved a phased-in proration on special education transportation. It used to reimburse 100% of those costs. This last school year, that decreased to 95%, and then next year, that goes down to 90%.
11: Scalarud said the board is considering using increases in general fund revenue to offset the loss. Learn more at knsiradio.com. 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It's partnering with the Science Museum of Minnesota today for a STEM event built for families. Organizers say kids will get a hands-on look at how movement, speed, gravity, and engineering work through interactive challenges and live demonstrations. The event is called Forces in Motion. It runs from 10 to noon. You can find more at knsiradio.com. 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KNSI News Time is 6:05. 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I'm Jennifer Leverins, KNSI News.
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20: 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Good morning to you. It is 6 minutes after six. Michael Caro joining us live from the KNSI Weather Center. Michael, some thunder boomers last night, and we might get a little more rain around noon today, it looks like.
0: Yes, especially into the afternoon time frames, more scattered thunderstorms look to fire off. They'll be fairly widely scattered in coverage, but yeah, a few of those could be again on the strong to severe side at times. So later on this afternoon into the very early evening time frame, gusty winds and hail would be the primary risks with any of the strongest storms. But again, they'll be fairly widely scattered, so not everyone seeing those thunderstorms for today. High temperatures working up into the lower 80s. Touch of humidity in the air as well. Those dew point values in the lower 60s for today. Then for tonight, any of those isolated showers and storms wrapping up very early on this evening, clearing skies then the remainder of the night with overnight lows into the upper 50s. We'll stay very summer-like into your upcoming weekend, looking to stay high and dry both Saturday and Sunday. Full-on sunshine for tomorrow with mid-80s for highs. Sunday, looking at high temperatures into the upper range of the 80s. Then our next frontal boundary will work in from the west on Monday, so a decent chance for some showers and storms there, returning to the forecast to start off the new work week. Monday will take the edge off the heat a bit, a high of 82, but it's right back to the upper 80s again by Tuesday. For the KNSI Weather Center, I'm meteorologist Michael Carroll.
20: Thank you, Michael. In St. Cloud, partly cloudy now, 61 degrees. Beautiful sunrise if you're out checking it out. Kind of flaming hot out there. It looks that way anyway. 61 degrees now as we start our Friday. 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Good morning.
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21: KNSI Sports are brought to you by Trout Companies. They know water from the bottom to the tap. I am Todd Simpson. The Minnesota Twins surrendered a pair of runs in the top of the ninth during a 8-6 loss to the Kansas City Royals at Target Field yesterday. Justin Lawrence gave up a two-run single to give the Kansas City Chiefs, or Kansas City Royals, the lead. Cody Clemens homered twice in the losing effort, while Victor Caratini and Byron Buxton also went deep. Taylor Rogers was charged with the loss in the relief. The Twins and the Royals play again tonight, first pitch at 7:15. Olivia Miles had the best game of her young WNBA career as the Minnesota Lynx beat the Golden State Valkyries 87-84 at the Target Center yesterday. Miles finished with 28 points and 7 assists in the victory, while Courtney Williams chipped in with 17 points. The Lynx improved to 8-2 on the season. They will host the Seattle Storm tomorrow. Nolan Teasley made the first moves of his Vikings GM tenure yesterday. The Purple signed wide receivers Michael Briscoe and Trayvon Rudolph to the 90-man roster yesterday. Both players went undrafted in the last April draft before signing with Teasley's Seattle Seahawks. Seattle released both players shortly after the signings. Minnesota released Joaquin Davis in the corresponding move. The Stanley Cup Finals, even now, following the first two games of the series, the Carolina Hurricanes put together a thrilling comeback to erase a late two-goal deficit, and Seth Jarvis lit the lamp early in overtime to help them take down the Vegas Golden Knights 4-3 in Game 2. Mark Jankowski, Jordan Staal, and Logan Stankoven also scored for Carolina. The best-of-seven series is now tied 1-1, heading back to Las Vegas. Brett Howden scored twice, and Mark Stone also found the back of the net for Vegas. The Golden Knights host the Hurricanes for Game 3 on Saturday. And the NBA Finals are back on tonight. The Knicks and the Spurs square off in San Antonio for Game 2 of the best-of-seven series. New York took an early lead after clawing back from a 14-point deficit to stun the Western Conference champions with a comeback win. The Knicks have won a dozen playoff games in a row, while the Spurs hope Victor Wembanyama can bounce back from a poor performance in Game 1. Tip-off tonight, 7:30. Todd Simpson, KNSI Sports.
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2: 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Then Ox and Friends will not be broadcast from Pioneer Place Theater downtown St. Cloud because Chris Yazgar will be filling in for the Ox today, and his Secret Service detail forbids him from being in public that long. So he'll see you for Hot Talk with the Ox Friday from 8 to 11 on KNSI.
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20: 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Good Friday morning to you. It is 6:12, 12 minutes after 6. Steve Gottwald in for Bob Hughes as we start the day. Some nice rain activity last night. It got here, oh gosh, a little bit before midnight, I think. But some thunderstorm activity, some rain. It's been nice to get a little bit of the moisture. We needed it. We might get some more around noon today, just saying. And then next week, unbelievable. It's going to be very warm, very summer-like, and stormy. We've got chances of showers and thunderstorms almost every day next week, with highs in the upper 80s to lower 90s. So very summer-like weather here in central Minnesota. Just really great stuff. By the way, if you want to buy a piece of SpaceX, Elon Musk's space going venture, there's going to be a public offering coming up. You probably read the headlines from time to time. And inquiring minds want to know, how much is it going to cost? If you've got $135, that's what a share of SpaceX stock will cost you. It's supposed to go on sale sometime next week. Scientists, by the way, speaking of science, and pardon me if you're eating breakfast, but you might want to put your spoon down for a moment. So scientists found four different types of yeast in the brownish water that had melted inside Europe's oldest known human mummy. Remember this guy? They found him frozen up in the Alps. So what did they do with it? They used the yeast living inside of this water, from inside of this 5,300-year-old frozen corpse of Otzi. Remember that? Otzi the Iceman, to make a very, very good sourdough bread.
21: Oh, yum. Mummy bread.
20: Yum. Mummy, could I have some more bread, please? Yeah. The next thing they want to do with it is brewing beer. Oh, my goodness. I just, you know, fact is stranger than fiction, isn't it? Garth Brooks, by the way, considering offering to sell his entire music catalog for $2 billion. My goodness. What do you need with $2 billion? Come on.
21: He's a legend.
20: Oh, my goodness.
21: That's worth the money.
20: Yep. It's, like I say, fact is stranger than fiction. Interesting stuff. AM 1450, FM 99.3 KNSI. By the way, this is Take the Kids Fishing Weekend here in Minnesota. I'm sure there's a number of formal events going on around that, but bottom line is, if you've got kids or grandkids and you like to fish, take them along. Trends here in Minnesota and elsewhere in the United States show that some of these outdoor activities like hunting and fishing have kind of declined a bit in recent decades, and we'd like to keep it going. The truth of the matter is, sports people are actually the best at taking care of the environment rather than the typical image of them not taking care of the environment or taking advantage of it. So take a kid fishing. Have some fun this weekend. AM 1450, FM 99.3 KNSI. Another big thing going on, the anniversary, 82nd anniversary of D-Day is tomorrow. Just got done watching a Netflix series called Churchill and the War. And really, really good. Churchill, of course, right at the center of things, and an amazing. It's interesting down through history how the right person was put in the right place at the right time for world history. You think of Lincoln. You think of JFK. You think of FDR and Churchill. Just over and over again, the right person at the right time. And, you know, if you're a person of faith, that always reminds me that there's somebody else in charge. AM 1450, FM 99.3, KNSI. KNSI News Time, 617.
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20: 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Great to have you. Long, beautiful morning. Had a little rain overnight, so it might be a little wet outside, but doggone, we're into summer weather. Feels really good. Partly cloudy right now. We're at 61. I got a brother who lives out in North Carolina, and my brother's, you know, the internet is kind of fun. Back in the day, we used to have to use rotary phones to get in touch with each other. Now we just text around. But last night, my brothers were lighting it up because they're cheering for the Canes. And they came storming back to win again. Now, they've split the series, correct? I'm not a huge hockey fan this late in the season, but...
21: Yep. Tied 1-1.
20: North Carolina Hurricanes scored a late goal and won 2-1, and now they're 1-1, each of the teams. Who are they playing?
21: The Las Vegas Golden Knights.
20: The Las Vegas Golden Knights, of course. And they've split the series. So exciting, exciting if you're a hockey fan. Apparently it was a great game. I did not watch it. We were talking just before the latest break about Operation Overlord, the landing on D-Day. And I bring this up because it's easy to forget. We forget about, you know, the 250th anniversary of the United States of America. That's a big deal. It's been fraught with some political back and forth, some partisanship as President Trump has prepared the U.S. Capitol for the 250th anniversary. And we just have to kind of step back and appreciate what we've got here in this country and what it cost, right? So the invasion at Normandy on June 6th, that's being celebrated tomorrow, the 82nd anniversary. We have very few of our World War II vets left, if any, you know, in this area. It's just what a great generation. These were 18 and 19-year-old kids. Think about that for a minute. 18, 19-year-old kids dropping off of these landing craft into water, sometimes neck deep, as they're being fired on by machine guns and blasted. And many of them died. So the invasion at Normandy, 4,400 Allied troops lost their lives on that first day alone, including over 2,500 American soldiers. 82 years ago tomorrow, Operation Overlord, the D-Day landings that began, it was kind of the beginning of the end of World War II in Europe. And we just have to kind of take a pause and thank those people for their sacrifice. Because without that, where would we be today? Just think about that. AM 1450, FM 99.3, KNSI. KNSI News Time 6:24. Interesting, overnight, the U.S. Senate in Congress doing an all-nighter, and they passed a $70 billion funding package for immigration enforcement agencies. They spent 18 hours on the floor debating that and then finally used reconciliation to get the thing done. They had the votes, and Republicans did. I don't think they got any support from the Democrats. But that is ICE funding. And, you know, this hatred of ICE kind of puzzles me a little bit because it's federal funding for enforcement of federal immigration laws. And what seems to upset the left most is that ICE is focused on getting those people out of our country who the left allowed into our country in the first place. In a related story, after passing $70 billion, the national debt milestone, the U.S. national debt has now reached 100% of gross domestic product, GDP. And that is the highest level since World War II. Amazing. At some point, we have to stop making promises we can't keep with money we don't have. Don't you think? AM 1450, FM 99.3, KNSI. I've been curious about how things are going in Iran right now. You know, we've been trying to wrap things up. And the president keeps saying that we're getting closer and closer to a deal, that there's a deal just around the corner, and no deal yet. Meanwhile, the Iranians are still thumping their chests and causing trouble in the Middle East. U.S. has proposed a new peace plan, reportedly, to end the ongoing war. Iran is reportedly reviewing it. I don't know who's left over there to review it anymore. Meanwhile, the administration has issued an ultimatum warning of increased intensity in military action if a deal is not reached. And so it goes. Got to hope they just take care of business and get that done at a certain point. And this Epstein case, My goodness, can we ever forget about this guy? He's been gone for how long? He hung around with some awfully famous people and did some awful things, but boy, I'll tell you, Washington, D.C. just seems obsessed with Jeffrey Epstein to this day. Commerce Secretary Howard Lutnick recently providing closed session testimony to the House Oversight Committee as part of their ongoing investigation into the late Jeffrey Epstein. Nothing new revealed yet. There's no new skeletons in the closet that we are aware of. Federal Immigration Enforcement, speaking of ICE, Border Czar Tom Homan has threatened a federal enforcement surge in New York City and in the state of New York, should that state move forward with proposed sanctuary legislation. And so that goes as well. Can New York get any bluer, I ask you? I know some people who live in upstate New York who are not happy with being included in that reference. They don't consider themselves blue at all, but you got Mamdani in charge of New York City doing just all kinds of crazy socialist stuff. At some point, you run out of other people's money and it doesn't go so well, just saying. We should heed that warning here in the state of Minnesota. AM 1450, FM 99.3, KNSI. Jennifer Levin standing by in the KNSI newsroom. News is next on KNSI.
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11: News. I'm Gianna Gelosi. Overnight, the Senate voting to fund ICE for the rest of President Trump's term.
12: On this vote, the yeas are 52, the nays are 47. This bill, as amended, is passed.
11: But its push to extend the nation's spy powers stalls over revolts over the president's pick to lead the nation's intelligence agencies, Bill Pulte.
13: And it also would prohibit the FBI from using Section 702 of FISA against the prosecution of an American. So they thought they had an agreement there. And that all fell apart because of the Bill Pulte situation.
11: That's Fox's Chad Pergram. More accusations made against Maine Senate candidate Graham Plattner.
14: Lindsay Fifield from Virginia. She told the New York Times Mr. Plattner could be rough with her, particularly when they were drinking. She said Plattner never hit her, but she said he regularly grabbed her by the shoulder, sometimes hard enough to leave marks.
11: Fox's Madeline Rivera. 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
1: 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Chance for showers and thunderstorms, otherwise high in the low 80s today. Your full KNSI forecast on the way in moments. Good morning, I'm Jennifer Leverins. Nearly a month of investigation has led to an arrest in a St. Cloud sexual assault case. It began May 7th when St. Cloud police responded to a report in the 500 block of 10th Avenue North. A 27-year-old woman told officers she had been assaulted overnight where she was staying. After developing probable cause, officers arrested a 38-year-old St. Cloud man at his home Thursday. He was booked into the Stearns County Jail on two counts of suspicion of third-degree criminal sexual conduct. The state's effort to keep $2 billion in federal Medicaid funding intact has wrapped up, with the Minnesota Department of Human Services completing a review of more than 5,500 high-risk providers on May 31st. More than 3,400 of those providers received disenrollment notices, mostly for paperwork failures. Just over 2,000 were cleared to keep serving Medicaid patients. A state report released in February found agencies ignored fraud warnings for nearly 50 years, with the same audit failures surfacing decade after decade. Investigators say about $9 billion in Medicaid fraud has been committed against the state just since 2018. President Donald Trump is again seeking to boost the struggling U.S. coal industry. A plan announced Thursday would spend nearly $700 million to support coal-fired power plants and coal exports. A White House official said the administration will use authority under a Cold War-era national defense law to support 13 coal plants across the country and help build coal plants in Alaska and West Virginia. If built, the plants would be the first new U.S. coal plant since 2013. The money would also help restart a power plant in Maryland and support construction of a long-delayed export terminal in Oakland, California. Summer break is here, and for a lot of local kids, that means losing access to the school meals they count on. Shields and the United Way of Central Minnesota working to fill that gap today with the Kick Summer Hunger Human Foosball Tournament and Grill Fest at the Shields parking lot outside Crossroads Center Mall. Organizers are collecting non-perishable food items alongside the tournament from 10 to 6. There will also be food and prizes. Learn more at knsiradio.com. Minnesota has a new record for the longest caught trout. The Minnesota Department of Natural Resources says a man from Benson caught a 45.5-inch long trout on Lake Superior May 9th. This marks the fourth time the record has been reestablished since adding the species to the Catch and Release Record Program in 2024. And the Minnesota Twins surrendered a pair of runs in the top of the ninth during an 8-6 loss to the Kansas City Royals at Target Field. Cody Clemens homered twice in the losing effort. Taylor Rogers charged with a loss in relief. The same two teams are back at it tonight. First pitch is set for 7:15. More coming up in sports. KNSI News Time is 6:35. This look at news is brought to you by Create a Legacy, Richmond and Little Falls. For more on these and other stories, visit knsiradio.com, where you can also cast your vote daily in our America 250 listener poll on the moments that shaped our nation. I'm Jennifer Leverins, KNSI News.
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20: 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It is 6:37 on this Friday morning from the KNSI Weather Center. Summer-like forecast for you. How about some showers and thunderstorms? We might get a couple popping up yet midday today. Otherwise, partly cloudy with a high of 81. Tonight, we're down to 56. On Saturday, looks like sunshine and 85. Pretty nice day all in all. Saturday night, down to 61. Sunday, we're up to 88 with sunshine. Sunday night, down to 64. Looking ahead to next week, Monday, 83 with a chance of scattered showers and thunderstorms. Really, we have that chance all week. So Monday's high, 83. Tuesday, 87. Wednesday, 92. And Thursday next week, 93. In St. Cloud now, partly cloudy skies. We're at 61. That's a forecast from your KNSI Weather Center. 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
18: This is a Bloomberg Money Minute. To the chagrin of bar owners, young people are upending an old tradition, happy hour.
19: Unlike going to a bar, there's no hangovers. They just feel better after a gym class.
18: Yes, Bloomberg Pursuit's journalist Sarah Rappaport said after a gym class. She's talking about new research from market intelligence firm Mintel showing spending by young people on gym memberships and classes jumped 30% last year.
19: It's both a health decision, and they're also looking for a community in places that they can't find at the bar because more and more young people don't drink.
18: Meaning younger people at the bar tend to see mostly older people. Rappaport says another reason for the switch is COVID.
19: For the Gen Z who went to college from the pandemic and they had to, you know, work out from home with YouTube videos, they really want to go work out with other people.
18: Some are even organizing social gatherings around workouts.
19: They're hiring out the whole studios, spending thousands of dollars to rent out the equipment, have mocktails. Instead of going to the bar, they'll bring their girlfriends to a Pilates class.
18: That's a different happy hour. Andrew O'Day, Bloomberg Radio.
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21: KNSI Sports are brought to you by Trout Companies. They know water from the bottom to the tap. I am Todd Simpson. The Minnesota Twins surrendered a pair of runs in the top of the ninth during a 8-6 loss to the Kansas City Royals at Target Field yesterday. Justin Lawrence gave up a two-run single to give the Kansas City Chiefs, or Kansas City Royals, the lead. Cody Clemens homered twice in the losing effort, while Victor Caratini and Byron Buxton also went deep. Taylor Rogers was charged with the loss in the relief. The Twins and the Royals play again tonight, first pitch at 7:15. Olivia Miles had the best game of her young WNBA career as the Minnesota Lynx beat the Golden State Valkyries 87-84 at the Target Center yesterday. Miles finished with 28 points and 7 assists in the victory, while Courtney Williams chipped in with 17 points. The Lynx improved to 8-2 on the season. They will host the Seattle Storm tomorrow. Nolan Teasley made the first moves of his Vikings GM tenure yesterday. The Purple signed wide receivers Michael Briscoe and Trayvon Rudolph to the 90-man roster yesterday. Both players went undrafted in the last April's draft before signing with Teasley's Seattle Seahawks. Seattle released both players shortly after the signings. Minnesota released Joaquin Davis in the corresponding move. The Stanley Cup Finals, even now, following the first two games of the series, the Carolina Hurricanes put together a thrilling comeback to erase a late two-goal deficit, and Seth Jarvis lit the lamp early in overtime to help them take down the Vegas Golden Knights 4-3 in Game 2. Mark Jankowski, Jordan Staal, and Logan Stankoven also scored for Carolina. The best-of-seven series is now tied 1-1, heading back to Las Vegas. Brett Howden scored twice, and Mark Stone also found the back of the net for Vegas. The Golden Knights host the Hurricanes for Game 3 on Saturday. And the NBA Finals are back on tonight. The Knicks and the Spurs square off in San Antonio for Game 2 of the best-of-seven series. New York took an early lead after clawing back from a 14-point deficit to stun the Western Conference champions with a comeback win. The Knicks have won a dozen playoff games in a row, while the Spurs hope Victor Wembanyama can bounce back from a poor performance in Game 1. Tip-off tonight, 7:30. Todd Simpson, KNSI Sports.
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20: AM 1450, FM 99.3, KNSI. Steve Gottwald in for Bob Hughes this morning. It is Friday. We made it through the week. Congratulations. A lot of people take Fridays off in the summer. Gee, I wonder why. Really nice summer-like weather coming at us. Some showers and thunderstorms keeping things moist, which will be really good. We've been dry a lot lately, so that's helping out the garden, helping out the lawns. Might have to actually get the lawnmower out here this weekend. Coming up on 6:45 now, almost 15 before 7 o'clock. Some news here in Minnesota. It is Take a Kid Fishing Weekend, as I had mentioned earlier. The Minnesota Department of Natural Resources hosting Take a Kid Fishing June 5th through the 7th. That would be starting today. Notably, the state has suspended the requirement for fishing licenses through June 8th as it transitions to a new electronic system. Did not know that. But you don't need a fishing license? I think as long as you have a kid along, you don't need a fishing license. I think that's the point. The Superior Hiking Trail, which is kind of our own mini Appalachian Trail here in Minnesota. Just beautiful. You ever done it?
21: Nope.
20: Oh, my goodness. Beautiful. 300 miles long. I haven't done all of it, but I've done parts of it. It is celebrating its 40th anniversary this weekend along the north shore of Lake Superior. I was up in Duluth last weekend. It's really beautiful this time of year up there. Now, December, January, I'm just not a big fan, unless you've got your skis on. Water quality improvements. New report from the Minnesota Pollution Control Agency indicating that Conservation practices such as reduced tillage and cover crops have successfully improved water quality in the Buffalo River watershed, leading to the removal of several water bodies from the state's impaired waters list. Good thing. We all like clean water. And Prince, are you into the purple?
21: Oh, yeah.
20: In celebration of Prince's birthday this year, his estate is announcing the release of a new compilation record accompanied by a new single. How about that? Looking forward to that. I don't know. I'm a bit of a fan of Prince. Some of his music's pretty doggone good. Just gone too young. How many people do we know like that? Mm-hmm. Down through music history. Tremendously talented people who are just gone too young because of drugs or whatever. Terrible. AM 1450, FM 99.3 KNSI. We're partly cloudy and 61 degrees as we start the day. Did you know? Do we have to take a break here or not?
21: Nope.
20: Okay. Very good. The average person apparently, and I don't know where they get this information, but the average person apparently cleans out their glove compartment in their vehicle once a year. I think for me, it's more like once a decade, but once a year. 54% of Americans wish they were taller. The average man spends about 4.5 months of his life shaving. Oh, my goodness. That's enough to make me want to grow a beard. The cheeseburger was invented in 1924 at a restaurant in Pasadena, California. One of the better things to come out of California, just saying. Brunch, as it's called, was created in the late 1800s to act as a hangover cure. No way. Really? 60% of women wear bright lipstick because they believe it makes them appear friendly. Okay. The average person replaces an umbrella every 3 years. Who cares and who finds out this information? Did you know? A survey found that 25% of people shop online while they are in a store. Okay. By the way, bad breath, the most common kissing turnoff. No kidding. Take a breath, man, please. Studies show wearing lavender or having a lavender air freshener will make people trust you more. 35% of men saying they never adjust the thermostat without asking their wife first. Liars. The most popular non-traditional Christmas gift is a puppy. Number two is a trip to Disney World. 12% of people cannot recall the name of the first person they kissed. I actually can, but I'm not saying. I don't kiss and tell. The shark has the greatest electrical sensitivity of any animal, all those receptors in the front. When it comes to losing things, men are 3 times more likely to lose their hearing than women. As evidenced by, honey, what did you say? And her getting mad at him. AM 1450, FM 99.3, KNSI, KNSI News Time, 6:50, 10 minutes now before 7.
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12: 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Don't wait. On this Friday, something's got to give with Iran. Inside that country, there's chaos. Inflation, 77%, which means the 70 million people who live inside Iran, mostly Persians, are having trouble buying essentials like bread because the Iranian government is so aggressive and so heinous that now it is at war with the USA and Israel. But that conflict is hurting not only the combatants, but other nations who are sitting it out.

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9: 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About 4 minutes now before 7 o'clock. Jennifer Leverin standing by in the KNSI newsroom, ready to give you the latest information. We'll get you national headlines, update your weather forecast. It's going to be summery. The word cold or cool is not going to enter the forecast for at least the next week. We'll be in the 80s and 90s all next week with a chance of showers and thunderstorms. Just saying. Good stuff. So in California, they have been counting votes and counting votes and counting votes. As of today, in California, in their gubernatorial primary and in other offices that they're electing out there or working on electing, only 60% of the vote is complete. Under California law, county election officials have until July 2nd to finalize their official results. It's truly a voting season in California, not a voting day. The Secretary of State in the state of California is scheduled to certify the statewide results on July 10th. July 10th. So why does it take so long? Well, they've got mail-in ballots. Yep. Yeah, those things, which are a source of concern about election fraud.

0: California mails ballots to all registered voters. Ballots postmarked by Election Day are valid as long as they arrive at an election office by June 9th. So they've still got a lot of balloting to go yet. Signature curing they have going on. Election officials are required to reach out to voters whose signatures are missing or do not match those on file, providing them time to cure the issue so their ballot can be counted. Crazy. Isn't this amazing? Wouldn't you think voter ID would just kind of solve this? I always say America is a contact sport. So if you're a citizen, get out and vote. Mail balloting should only be for those who absolutely cannot. Following the passage of Assembly Bill 5, counties are also working toward a deadline of June 15th to report the majority of ballots. The 30-day canvassing period allows for the processing of provisional ballots. It's just a mess in California. We won't know until July sometime. AM 1450, FM 99.3, KNSI, good morning to you. Partly cloudy 61, and news is next.
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2: Republicans did it on their own. I'm Dave Anthony, Fox News, and it took them all night in the Senate.
3: On this vote, the yeas are 52, the nays are 47. This bill, as amended, is passed.
2: That was just before 5 a.m., approving nearly $70 billion to fund Border Patrol and Immigration and Customs Enforcement through 2029, which Democrats opposed, but the process used to pass it did not allow a filibuster to block the funding. It goes to the House next.
4: There were bipartisan efforts to add amendments that would restrict what the president has called a $1.8 billion anti-weaponization fund for Trump's political allies who believe they've been politically persecuted. One such defeated amendment was proposed by Louisiana Senator Bill Cassidy, who was recently defeated by a Trump-backed primary challenger, which would have redirected the fund's payments to law enforcement officers hurt in the January 6th attack on the U.S. Capitol.
2: Fox's Tanya J. Powers. The bill also does not include $1 billion in security for the controversial White House ballroom. A legal challenge to stop construction returns to court today. Late last night, President Trump posted on Truth Social the person suing has no standing, and the case is highly damaging to our country, calling the ballroom vital for national security. The president keeps trying to work out a deal to end the Iran conflict.
5: The main parts of the deal is they can't have a nuclear weapon. The strait will open immediately.
2: Iran's been blocking most shipping in the Strait of Hormuz. It's also demanding Israel stop attacking Hezbollah in Lebanon, but those attacks continue today. There's a new attempt to try to stop the war in Ukraine.
6: In an open letter to Russian President Vladimir Putin, Ukraine's President Volodymyr Zelensky proposes a meeting between the two, a step President Trump is encouraging.
5: I think it would be great if they met. They should get it done.
6: Zelensky's letter comes as Russia intensifies airstrikes against Kyiv and Ukrainian drones have hit deeper into Russian territory.
2: Fox's Jared Halpern. The president's threatening to veto a House-passed bill to provide new aid, weapons, and loans to Ukraine. 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
8: 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We're looking for a high in the low 80s today with a chance for showers and thunderstorms. Your full KNSI forecast is on the way in moments. Good morning. I'm Jennifer Leverins. A St. Cloud church is looking to build hundreds of apartments on land in the southwest part of the city. Jubilee Worship Center wants to rezone 46 acres along County Road 74 for a 244-unit complex called The Flats on 74th. The plan calls for five buildings, each three stories tall, with a playground, sport court, and dog run for residents. The church would keep its worship center, but a single-family home on the site would come down. City staff recommending approval. A public hearing is set for Tuesday at 6 inside City Hall. The District 742 School Board took a close look at its preliminary budget for the 2026-2027 school year, and Executive Director of Finance and Business Services, Amy Scalarud, says, thanks to a bit of a bump in aid, money will go to help students who are struggling with reading. Skallerud added that the board remains in good position regarding the budget, and though there are some transportation funding cuts, it does not see it causing any significant changes to school operations next year. There's a hands-on event coming to the Great River Children's Museum today. The Science Museum of Minnesota is in town for an event called Forces in Motion. The lineup leans hard into the fun side of physics. Kids can try out frog flingers, stomp rocket launchers, magnetic challenges, and spinning tops. The two-hour event runs from 10 to noon, and the museum is promising that no actual frogs will be harmed in the process. Find more details at knsiradio.com. The Minnesota Twins surrendered a pair of runs in the top of the ninth during an 8-6 loss to the Kansas City Royals at Target Field. Justin Lawrence gave up a two-run single to give Kansas City the lead. Cody Clemens homered twice in the losing effort. Same two teams back at it tonight. First pitch is at 7:15. And today is National Donut Day. It's a day honoring the popular deep-fried rings that comes each year on the first Friday in June. It dates back to 1938 when it was established by the Salvation Army to honor the Donut Girls who served the treats to American soldiers during World War I. KNSI News Time, 7:05. This look at news brought to you by Create a Legacy, Richmond and Little Falls. For more on these and other stories, visit knsiradio.com. Jennifer Leverins, KNSI News.
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0: 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KNSI News Time 7:06 on this beautiful Friday morning. Michael Caro, we are in for some storms and some very summer-like weather both this weekend and into next week.
13: Yeah, we'll stay dry this weekend. Still a bit of a bumpy go, but I think later on today as a weak frontal boundary works in from the northwest, touching off some at least widely scattered thunderstorms, mainly towards the lunchtime frame and thereafter later on today. There is a very low-end risk that maybe one or two of those storms still could produce some gusty winds or some hail out there later on today, but just a very marginal risk for any severe weather later this afternoon. We'll aim for the lower 80s for high temperatures this afternoon, otherwise looking partly sunny for today. And then for tonight, clear and calm, overnight lows dropping back into the upper 50s. Very summer-like this weekend. Saturday, mid-80s for high temperatures with full-on sunshine there for tomorrow. Not too much help from the winds. They'll stay very light for tomorrow, only up to around 5 miles per hour. Sunday, a little bit breezier, boosting up those high temperatures into the upper range of the 80s. And then some more showers and storms taking the edge off the heat a bit by Monday with a high back to 82 degrees. Beyond that, though, another heat wave building once again Tuesday, upper 80s for highs, and even approaching some lower 90s by midweek Wednesday. From the KNSI Weather Center, I'm meteorologist Michael Caro.
0: Thank you, Michael. In St. Cloud, now partly cloudy skies, 63. We have some showers approaching from the southwest. They might get here around noon or so, so keep an eye on the sky. That's your forecast from the KNSI Weather Center, AM 1450, FM 99.3 KNSI.
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15: KNSI Sports are brought to you by Trout Companies. They know water from the bottom to the tap. I am Todd Simpson. The Minnesota Twins surrendered a pair of runs in the top of the ninth during a 8-6 loss to the Kansas City Royals at Target Field yesterday. Justin Lawrence gave up a 2-run single to give the Kansas City Chiefs, or Kansas City Royals, the lead. Cody Clemens homered twice in the losing effort, while Victor Caratini and Byron Buxton also went deep. Taylor Rogers was charged with the loss in the relief. The Twins and the Royals play again tonight, first pitch at 7:15. Olivia Miles had the best game of her young WNBA career as the Minnesota Lynx beat the Golden State Valkyries 87-84 at the Target Center yesterday. Miles finished with 28 points and 7 assists in the victory, while Courtney Williams chipped in with 17 points. The Lynx improved to 8-2 on the season. They will host the Seattle Storm tomorrow. Nolan Teasley made the first moves of his Vikings GM tenure yesterday. The Purple signed wide receivers Michael Briscoe and Trayvon Rudolph to the 90-man roster yesterday. Both players went undrafted in the last April's draft before signing with Teasley's Seattle Seahawks. Seattle released both players shortly after the signings. Minnesota released Joaquin Davis in the corresponding move. The Stanley Cup final is even now following the first two games of the series. The Carolina Hurricanes put together a thrilling comeback to erase a late two-goal deficit, and Seth Jarvis lit the lamp early in overtime to help them take down the Vegas Golden Knights 4-3 in Game 2. Mark Jankowski, Jordan Staal, and Logan Stankoven also scored for Carolina. The best-of-seven series is now tied 1-1, heading back to Las Vegas. Brett Howden scored twice, and Mark Stone also found the back of the net for Vegas. The Golden Knights host the Hurricanes for Game 3 on Saturday. And the NBA Finals are back on tonight. The Knicks and the Spurs square off in San Antonio for Game 2 of the best-of-seven series. New York took an early lead after clawing back from a 14-point deficit to stun the Western Conference champions with a comeback win. The Knicks have won a dozen playoff games in a row, while the Spurs hope Victor Wembanyama can bounce back from a poor performance in Game 1. Tip-off tonight, 7:30. Todd Simpson, KNSI Sports.
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0: 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Good Friday morning to you. Steve Gottwald in for Bob Hughes. It is a beautiful day. We're going to make it a great day. It is National Donut Day. How did I not know that? Jennifer Levern's announcing that on the KNSI News just a few minutes ago.
1: Donuts
0: indeed. I love donuts. I know they're not good for you, right? We all know that. They're not good for you, but they are great for your mood. Just saying. Sink your teeth into a fresh donut. Across the U.S., donut distributors, large and small, are participating in National Donut Day. Some big names like Dunkin' Donuts and Krispy Kreme, which officially call them donuts, D-O-U-G-H as opposed to D-O-N. I don't know. Who cares? Donut is a donut. They're giving away free donuts today on National Donut Day. So you might want to check if your favorite donut shop is giving away some free donuts today. Wow. Mm-mm-mm. Yeah, a good donut with a cappuccino. I'm just all over that. I'm going to have to do that today. Look what she's done, Jennifer Levern's, by giving me that information. Oh, my goodness. Once on the lips, forever on the hips, as they say.
15: Now, are you a jelly donut guy or no. A cake donut guy?
0: Well, yeah, I'll do it, but no. My favorite one is the French cruller. They look like tractor tires.
15: Okay.
0: Freshly made French crullers are amazing. They're kind of eggy. Oh, my goodness. I'm making myself hungry just thinking about it. And then just the straight up usual raised glazed donut is probably my favorite. And then a plain cake donut I'll eat, too. That's pretty good. Now, if there's jelly-filled ones around, yeah, I'll do a jelly-filled one. I'm not really into the cream-filled ones, though. Not as
15: much.
0: I
15: like those more than jelly.
0: Do you like those better than jelly? Okay. Because I like the jelly. The jelly's good. Mm-mm. Donuts. If you're into donuts, today is National Donut Day. Congratulations. Yep. Check it out. Interesting. I spotted this. I did not know this. You know, they talk about rocks and cows are just dumb as posts. You know, you look at a cow and they're chewing their cud and they're looking at you like, oh, I don't know what's going on here. Well, in a development that has scientists questioning this dumber than a box of rocks stereotype, a cow named Veronica has been caught using sticks and rakes to scratch her own back. Now, researchers say this multi-purpose tool use is something previously only seen in chimps. Could cows be as smart as a chimp? I don't know. Another thing, these stress toys, you heard about this stuff? I mean, there have been lots of spinners and things like that over the years, but if you feel like everyone is squishing something, you're not crazy. The global market for stress toys, like these viral Nido gel-filled balls, have you heard about those?
15: Yeah.
0: Yeah, some of my grandkids have them. I was like, what are you doing playing around with a gumdrop? And then it turns out it wasn't a gumdrop. It was rubber. Anyway, these gel-filled balls are the big craze lately. The global market for stress toys is projected to hit nearly $8 billion with a B by the year 2030 as adults everywhere decide that violently squeezing colorful plastic is a valid life strategy. My goodness. And another one that's kind of stranger than fiction. A 70-year-old woman, God bless her, she became an accidental train conductor of sorts. She used her GPS and she followed it, doggone it, when Siri told her to go there. I don't know if it was Siri or not, but her GPS told her to drive here, and here was onto light rail. So she was driving on light rail tracks for like a half a mile before she figured it out. She'd gone up an incline and she got stuck. They had to use special fire equipment to drag her car back off of that quarter mile strip of light rail, gummed up the works for public transit for over 2 hours. They're not charging her. There was no evidence of intoxication, but you got to feel for this lady. Craziness. Speaking of being smart as chimps, as seen straight out of a slapstick comedy, a troop of monkeys took over the fountain at the Taj Mahal during the, or they took over the iconic historic site, making it into their own personal water park to escape a regional heat wave. Yes, there you go. Strange things you never wanted to know, but now you do. From your friends here at AM 1450, FM 99.3, KNSI, KNSI News Time, coming up on 7:19. Stay with us.
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24: Lanny, the endangered monk seal, almost got beamed with a rock thanks to 38-year-old Igor Mikhailovich Litvinchuk of Covington, Washington, on vacation in Maui. Only 1,600 of these things exist anymore, and it's a crime to harass or kill one. The rock throw was witnessed, caught on camera, reported, and Igor...
25: Now it's pronounced Igor.
26: But they told me it was Igor.
25: Well, they were wrong then, weren't they?
24: ...was arrested by federal agents in Seattle on his way back home. Charged with violating the Endangered Species Act and the Marine Mammal Protection Act. Could get a year in the pen on each charge and pay up to $70,000 in fines. The CNN travel story, however, implies he'd have no trouble paying the fine because he said he was rich and didn't care when confronted about the deed shortly after the incident on the beach in Lahaina.
27: I'm into bread. I love money.
24: The mayor said Lanny's return after the wildfires brought a sense of healing and hope during a difficult time, and that he's a reminder that humanity and the instinct to protect what is vulnerable are still values people can unite around. Well, thinking outside the box, we may have found the last remaining non-protected ethnicity in America. Whatever nationality Igor Mikhailovich Litvinchuk is, if he had a different last name, say one maybe from a land 8 time zones to the east, he would be defended as just being who he is, that it's his culture, and we should be tolerant and accepting, even if it's in direct conflict with our own laws and values.
28: Where's Eddie? He usually eats these damn things.
24: Outside the Box with the Ox is brought to you today by Granite City Concrete Race.
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0: 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It is 7:25 on this Friday morning. Steve Gottwald in for Bob Hughes. We got a little giveaway to do for folks, Terrible Todd.
15: Yes, it's KNSI's Father's Day for the Win contest. We're giving away a round of golf at Rich Spring Golf Club. And all you have to do to win is text in the keyword golf to 320-251-1990. That word is golf. If you text that keyword in to 320-251-1990, you are in to win a free round of golf thanks to Rich Spring Golf Course this Father's Day.
0: Do it now. Do it now. Text golf to 320-251-1990. There you go. 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Thank you for that, Terrible Todd.
15: Mm-hmm.
0: Awesome. I don't know if I want to share this story or not, but it's kind of freaky to me. You know, beef prices are up about 13% already this year. And Lord knows I love to grill some beef. A lot of people do, smoke, grill, whatever. It's that time of year. There's a new concern. Have you heard this story out of Texas? They have a screwworm infestation apparently going on. They've now created a 10-mile quarantine area around where this happened. Apparently discovered in a calf, a beef calf. And these things are terrible. So these flies lay these larvae, mostly on open wounds, even something as small as a tick bite, for example. And the larvae, when they hatch, drill into you. They eat your flesh. Ooh. Now, they're from Central America, I guess, and they don't typically make it this far north, but they have discovered an infestation in Texas, and they're trying to eradicate it now. And the concern is that this may cause beef prices to spike. I don't know. It's kind of the effect we're seeing in the Hormuz Strait with oil. It doesn't matter that there's plenty of oil elsewhere in the world. The fact that there is a choke point or a problem in this case just kind of jacks up prices for the product everywhere. So we'll have to see what happens with that. But yeah, they are... USDA says it is establishing a 12-mile infested zone around the detection site and implementing quarantines. They're increasing traps for screwworms along the border. So here again, we have illegal aliens entering our country, in this case in the form of flies with screwworms. Anyway, they're increasing detection sites, establishing an incident command team with the Texas Animal Health Commission. Let's hope they get this eradicated again. They apparently did this back in the 60s. We had some problems with it back then, and agricultural officials were able to eradicate this test a long time ago, but now, again, of course, this scare in Texas. Not a good thing. Not a good thing. I don't want to pay more for my beef before I have to throw it on the grill. Just
15: we're
0: saying.
15: We're already paying jacked up prices six, $7 a pound. Like, come on, man.
0: Very tough. Very tough, have to say. Oh, my goodness. Let's see what else is going on. The 2026 Tony Awards, in case anybody's interested. Of course, those awards recognizing people who, or shows on Broadway, people and shows on Broadway. That is this Sunday, hosted by Pink. Who is Pink?
15: She is a pop singer.
0: Oh, my gosh. I got to keep up, I guess. Or not. I don't really want to keep up. Pink.
15: Okay. With an exclamation point in her name.
0: For anybody who cares, it will be live on CBS. I do not. Pennsylvania volunteer firefighter being charged with intentionally setting three fires. Apparently, he wanted to create his own work. Setting three fires within 30 hours, including one near the home of his former boss who had fired him. Jeez. Ay, ay, ay. Fact is stranger than fiction. 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Jennifer Leverin standing by in the KNSI newsroom. Weather forecast update and national headlines just ahead on KNSI. 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
2: Fox News, I'm CJ Pop. A group of senators prevent the extension of the nation's spy powers.
3: The reason that the Democrats pulled out is they do not like the installation of Bill Pulte as the acting director of national intelligence. They don't think that he is qualified for that position. And so they knew that on the Republican side of the aisle there were going to be GOP no's. But they needed Democratic support, and they basically all backed out.
2: That's Fox's Chad Pergram. This during the so-called Votorama, where earlier this morning.
4: On this vote, the yeas are 52, the nays are 47. This bill, as amended, is passed.
2: Republican senators approved $70 billion for immigration enforcement funding, ICE and CBP for 3 years. About 60% of the vote counted from Tuesday's primary. Many ballots still coming in from Sacramento, San Francisco, Los Angeles, and San Diego. 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
5: KNSI News time is 7:32. Chance for showers and thunderstorms today, otherwise a high in the low 80s. Your full KNSI forecast is on the way in moments. Good morning, I'm Jennifer Leverins. A 38-year-old St. Cloud man is behind bars after being accused of sexual assault that happened last month. St. Cloud police say officers were called to the 500 block of 10th Avenue North the morning of May 7th. They met with a 27-year-old woman who reported being assaulted overnight at the place where she was staying. Investigators eventually developed enough evidence to make an arrest, taking the man into custody at his home Thursday without incident. He's now in the Stearns County Jail being held on two counts of suspicion of third-degree criminal sexual conduct. The U.S. Department of Agriculture working to contain a parasitic fly detected in Texas for the first time since 1966. Officials confirmed the New World screwworm was found on a calf about 50 miles from the Mexican border. Agriculture Secretary Brooke Rollins says response teams are on the ground and a 12-mile quarantine zone has been established around the site. Rollins told Congress Thursday the USDA is confident the food supply is not at risk. The fly can affect livestock, wildlife, pets, and in rare cases, humans. The Minnesota Board of Animal Health says it is monitoring the situation. And while the parasite can't fly very far, they are concerned about animal movement spreading it from state to state. Jobless claims rose to their highest level in 4 months last week, though layoffs remain historically low. The Labor Department reported Thursday applications for unemployment benefits for the week ending May 30th increased by 13,000 to 225,000, the most since early February. Weekly filings for unemployment benefits are considered a proxy for layoffs and a near real-time indicator of job market health. It's not every day you see a soccer match being played by people gripping sliding poles, but that's the scene today in the St. Cloud Shields parking lot. Shields and the United Way of Central Minnesota are hosting the Kick Summer Hunger Human Foosball Tournament and Grill Fest to raise money for local food shelves. Teams of 6 to 7 players line up along bars of a giant human-sized foosball court for 3 games. The day also includes woodsman axe throwing, a grill fest, and community mascots. And watching is free. Spectators are encouraged to bring non-perishable food items to donate. It runs from 10 a.m. to 6 p.m. Learn more at knsiradio.com. And Marcus Foligno is being honored by the NHL. The Minnesota Wild winger won the King Clancy Memorial Trophy. The award is given to the player who best represents leadership qualities on and off the ice and has made a noteworthy humanitarian contribution to his community. This season, Foligno and his brother Nick, who also plays for the Wild, created the Foligno Face-Off, raising money for breast cancer research in honor of their mother Janice, who died from the disease in 2009. KNSI News time is 7:35. This look at news brought to you by Create a Legacy, Richmond and Little Falls. For more on these and other stories, visit knsiradio.com, where you can also cast your vote in our America 250 listener poll for the moments that shaped our nation. I'm Jennifer Leverins, KNSI News.
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14: 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A very summer-like forecast for us. As we head into the weekend today, partly cloudy, a chance of some showers and thunderstorms showing up. Looks like we might get some rain around the noon hour, so keep your eye on the sky. High today of 81, down to 56 tonight. Tomorrow, sunshine for the most part, and 85 degrees for your Saturday. Down to 61 degrees overnight Saturday night into Sunday. Lots of sunshine, a high of 88. Sunday night down to 64, chance of some showers or thunderstorms showing up. And then we have that chance pretty much all of next week. Monday, we're looking at a high of 83. Tuesday, a high of 87. Wednesday, 92. And Thursday, 93. Welcome to summer. In St. Cloud now, partly cloudy. We're at 63 degrees. That's the forecast from your KNSI Weather Center. 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
15: This is a Bloomberg Money Minute. With the FIFA World Cup right around the corner, analysts have been kicking around the numbers to gauge the potential financial impact of the event.
16: The estimates this year are that the World Cup around the world could be result in $80 billion worth of spending.
15: Jennifer Bartashas is a senior analyst at Bloomberg.
16: The United States, we're not such a big soccer country, so it's going to be very interesting to see how having the tournament here plays out with regards to that anticipated spend.
15: She says Nike and Adidas stand to benefit if fans go out and buy jerseys.
16: Adidas and Nike are the ones who have the kits, the uniforms, for the most teams that are in the cup.
15: But seeing a game in person won't come cheap, and Bartashas says that for the average fan, the price of entry is way out of reach.
16: As we get closer to the tournament, part of what we'll be seeing is, you know, do those prices come down to help improve engagement and get people in the stadia and get them excited about the tournament?
15: The World Cup starts June 11th and runs through July 19th. Gina Cervetti, Bloomberg Radio.
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18: KNSI KNSI Sports are brought to you by Trout Companies. They know water from the bottom to the tap. I am Todd Simpson. The Minnesota Twins surrendered a pair of runs in the top of the ninth during a 8-6 loss to the Kansas City Royals at Target Field yesterday. Justin Lawrence gave up a 2-run single to give the Kansas City Chiefs, or Kansas City Royals, the lead. Cody Clemens homered twice in the losing effort, while Victor Caratini and Byron Buxton also went deep. Taylor Rogers was charged with the loss in the relief. The Twins and the Royals play again tonight, first pitch at 7:15. Olivia Miles had the best game of her young WNBA career as the Minnesota Lynx beat the Golden State Valkyries 87-84 at the Target Center yesterday. Miles finished with 28 points and 7 assists in the victory, while Courtney Williams chipped in with 17 points. The Lynx improved to 8-2 on the season. They will host the Seattle Storm tomorrow. Nolan Teasley made the first moves of his Vikings GM tenure yesterday. The Purple signed wide receivers Michael Briscoe and Trayvon Rudolph to the 90-man roster yesterday. Both players went undrafted in the last April's draft before signing with Teasley's Seattle Seahawks. Seattle released both players shortly after the signings. Minnesota released Joaquin Davis in the corresponding move. The Stanley Cup Finals, even now, following the first two games of the series, the Carolina Hurricanes put together a thrilling comeback to erase a late two-goal deficit, and Seth Jarvis lit the lamp early in overtime to help them take down the Vegas Golden Knights 4-3 in Game 2. Mark Jankowski, Jordan Staal, and Logan Stankoven also scored for Carolina. The best-of-seven series is now tied 1-1, heading back to Las Vegas. Brett Howden scored twice, and Mark Stone also found the back of the net for Vegas. The Golden Knights host the Hurricanes for Game 3 on Saturday. And the NBA Finals are back on tonight. The Knicks and the Spurs square off in San Antonio for Game 2 of the best-of-seven series. New York took an early lead after clawing back from a 14-point deficit to stun the Western Conference champions with a comeback win. The Knicks have won a dozen playoff games in a row, while the Spurs hope Victor Wembanyama can bounce back from a poor performance in Game 1. Tip-off tonight, 7:30. Todd Simpson, KNSI Sports.
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14: 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The rain is gone. It might come back by midday today. But really nice summer-like weather in store for central Minnesota pretty much all this weekend. Sunshine and 85 for tomorrow, 88 on Sunday. Pretty doggone nice. Partly cloudy now as we start our Friday, 64 degrees. It is National Donut Day, as we were mentioning earlier, Terrible Todd. You want to play a little game of true or false?
20: Sure.
14: Okay. The first donuts in America were brought over by Dutch settlers who called them oily cakes or oliekoeks. Is that true or false?
20: I'll say that's true.
14: It is true. Absolutely true. Because of their round shape, Donuts have always had holes in the center since they were first invented. Is that true or false?
18: I'll say false.
14: You are correct. Very good. You're one batting 1,000. The earliest versions were solid balls of dough. The hole was invented later to help the center cook evenly. A ship captain named Hanson Gregory is widely credited with inventing the iconic donut hole in 1847.
18: I guess false.
14: It is true.
18: Huh?
14: Yes, he did. Donut holes, by the way, are just as good as the donut, right? I mean, yeah, you can give me the thing with the hole in the middle or the ball. It doesn't matter to me. They're just delicious. During World War I, volunteer women known as donut lassies served fried donuts to American soldiers on the front lines in France. True or false?
18: I'll say that's true.
14: It is true. Absolutely true. And this one's for you, of course, because, well, no, you like the cream-filled ones. I do like jelly-filled. But jelly-filled donuts are traditionally eaten in Israel during Hanukkah, where they are known as sufganiyot.
18: That sounds true.
14: Got to be true because nobody would make up that word. The term donut was officially changed to the shorter spelling donut, as in, so first of all, D-O-U-G-H-N-U-T was changed to the shorter spelling D-O-N-U-T by the U.S. government in 1950 to standardize food labeling. True or false?
18: False.
14: That is false. The shorter spelling was popularized by the chain Dunkin' Donuts.
18: Oh.
14: But both spellings remain acceptable. As long as it's good and fresh, it doesn't matter.
18: I thought they were two different things.
14: The French pastry known as a cruller, my favorite, by the way, for those who've been listening, is traditionally made using a light, airy dough called choux pastry.
18: True.
14: It is true.
18: Yep.
14: Oh, they're good. You got to try a French cruller. Just have to.
18: Have to find one.
14: Adolf Levitt invented the first automated donut-making machine in 1920, which greatly accelerated the pastry's popularity. True or false?
18: True.
14: True. There you have it. Today is National Donut Day. Do yourself a favor. Have a donut. 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KNSI News Time 747. We were hoping to talk with Captain Josh Hagemeister about fishing because this weekend's going to be a great one for fishing. He is apparently busy, so we were not able to talk with him this morning. Chris Yazgar filling in for the Ox on Hot Talk with the Ox coming up just after 8 o'clock this morning, so stay with us. That should be a lot of fun. The Yaz man will be testifying. And you've got Oxen Friends coming up from 10 to 11 this morning. That should be a lot of fun, too. I'm not sure who Yaz has lined up, but it should be good. Always is. Fact is stranger than fiction, and there's always something fun to talk about. Will California get its voting figured out? I'm just amazed that they are not going to be able to finalize their current election. The election that happened, what, yesterday or the day before? They don't get this thing finalized until mid-July. Oh my goodness. So if you're a candidate, figure on this. You're a candidate who has run for a in a primary and you want to know if you still need to continue with your campaign or fold. You have to wait all the way until mid-July. You have to kind of suspend your campaigning, I guess, or maybe you continue it. I don't know. But you don't really know if you're still a candidate until weeks from now. Kind of ridiculous. AM 1450, FM 99.3, KNSI. There are a lot of reasons why we might not be happy, and I've always said gratitude is the key to happiness. If you're feeling grumpy or down, all you have to do is think about two or three things that you're grateful for in life, something good, and it can turn things around pretty quickly. But some reasons why we might not be happy. The stuff we think makes us the stuff that we think makes us happy does not make us happy. Americans' happiness industrial complex is a large way serving up the wrong thing, right? The life-changing magic of tidying up changes most people's lives only until things start piling up again. $4,000 watch feels really good when you put it on the first few times until the $5,000 one comes out, right? There's always something better, something to reach for. Another reason, we have a skewed definition of happiness. Now, for some of us, happiness has nothing to do with smiling. A lady named Sonia, I'm not even going to try to pronounce her last name, but she's got a PhD, so she must know, right? She says, someone who's really serene and tranquil can be just as happy as someone who's joyful and jumping up and down. All right. So she's from the University of California. Wouldn't you know it? California knows what happiness is all about. She is the author of The How of Happiness, People Differ in What They Prefer. Another reason we're not happy, we don't understand our happiness range. Researchers in the field of positive psychology originally thought that people had a happiness set point, kind of naturally where we were either grumpy or happy. Not only don't you have to stay in one spot, but everyone has their own happiness range. I'll just tell you this. If you are unhappy or down on a particular day, that gratitude thing works wonders. Pick a list of five things that you're grateful for, particularly people in your life that you're grateful for. Reflect on them for 5 minutes. So five things you're grateful for, 5 minutes. It will turn around your mood. Just saying. And material, we know this kind of intrinsically, but it bears mentioning again. Material goods do not bring you lasting happiness. Right? It's not material wealth that makes us happy. It's experiences and people primarily. Now, that's not to say that having something nice or doing something nice doesn't make you happy momentarily, but it's not the key to happiness. Just saying. AM 1450, FM 99.3, KNSI. I spotted this one. So Russia has been a problem lately. You know, they're attacking Ukraine, but on top of that, they're just kind of an evil empire, I think. They always have been, and certainly under Vladimir Putin. But Russia has now officially sanctioned a 17-year-old British teenager after he exposed cryptocurrency operations that Moscow has been using to evade Western sanctions. Alexander Browder, the founder of Global Cryptocurrency Laundering Database, is believed to be the youngest person ever targeted by the Russian Federation. The restriction, which permanently bans Browder from entering Russia, comes in direct retaliation for this kid's March 2026 report detailing how hostile nations launder billions of dollars in illicit digital currency. His research specifically exposed a ruble-backed stablecoin network that reportedly moved $90 billion to help fund military actions by Russia. Fact is stranger than fiction. This cryptocurrency stuff is a little freaky. Just saying. 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Coming up on 7:55 or so, then we got news at the top of the hour, and then stay tuned for Oxid Friends. 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
12: 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The Yaz Man is in the house. You all set, dude?
13: I am.
12: All yes, right, sir. Man. I want to know what you have to do to get a security detail, because I'm hearing from the Ox you've got one.
13: I'd like to know myself. That's news to me.
12: See, speaking of which, I know you're a patriot. A lot of people are. This is the weekend when we remember the 82nd anniversary of D-Day. The invasion of Normandy, over 2,000 Americans lost their lives on the beaches of Normandy. We can never forget the cost of freedom, right? And this is a good weekend to remember it. No formal ceremonies or anything here in central Minnesota this weekend, but a good time to remember what happened on that day 82 years ago in Normandy when we began. It was the beginning of the end of World War II in Europe. Also want to mention there is a event coming up here. I'm just looking for it here. Yeah, the Ultimate Sports Bar and Grill over in Way Park.
13: Oh.
12: Yeah, they've got their place. Jam into Summer Music Festival. 5 bands performing over the weekend here on Saturday, tomorrow, June 6th. So that should be fun.
13: that opening.

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1: Oh my goodness!
0: Starving the beach, it just makes the hair on the back of your neck stand up.
1: You know, people say Saving Private Ryan's the best World War II movie. It's good, but you got to watch the series, the HBO series Band of Brothers. Just absolutely the best thing I've ever seen done.
0: Dynamite
1: on World War II. And then we got the Minnesota Military Museum opens this September. It is going to be fabulous. I mean, like Smithsonian fabulous.
0: Yeah, right off little Highway 10, Little Falls. It looks, and you had a tour already.
1: Fabulous. Yeah, I'm actually working up to being a tour guide there. It's going to be a lot of fun. 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
4: Less is more. I'm Dave Anthony, Fox News. That is the story in the jobs report just out this morning.
5: 172,000 non-farm payrolls were added to the economy in May. The estimate was 85,000.
4: So how is double the hiring than forecast last month less? Fox Business Network's Cheryl Cassoni also reports.
5: April has been revised to 179,000. The original April read was 115, and they're also revising March to 214,000 jobs.
4: The unemployment rate for May did not change, still 4.3%. They stayed up all night in the Senate approving a controversial funding bill just before 5 o'clock this morning.
6: The 52-47 vote followed a marathon series of motions and amendments to change it over the course of 18 hours. Senators approved the legislation to fund Immigration and Customs Enforcement and Border Patrol for the next 3 years.
4: Fox's Tanya J. Powers, no Democrats voted for the funding. They call ICE out of control and demand immigration enforcement reform, but it was approved using a process they could not filibuster and block. The Republican-led House considers it next. A bill Democrats pushed in the House passed when 18 Republicans joined them, approving new aid for Ukraine, but President Trump's threatened a veto. As Ukraine's President Volodymyr Zelensky writes a letter to Russian leader Vladimir Putin trying to end their war.
7: Writing in part, I am proposing a meeting. If you do not personally come to the conclusion that it is time to end this war, Ukraine will continue fighting for its existence. We will have those who support us. The president, who hosted Putin in Alaska last year to talk about this war, is also now talking about this latest letter.
8: I think it would be great if they met. They should get it done.
7: And the Russians now say in some bulletins that are crossing that Putin has been briefed about the letter. We don't know if he wants to meet.
4: That's Fox's Peter Ducey at the White House. 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
10: KNSI News time is 8:02. A chance for showers and thunderstorms, otherwise a high in the low 80s today. Your full KNSI forecast is on the way in moments. Good morning, I'm Jennifer Leverins. Land near Highway 15 and County Road 74 that was once meant for stores and offices could soon hold apartments instead. Jubilee Worship Center is planning for a 244-unit complex called The Flats on 74th. City planners say demand for commercial space has dropped since the pandemic, while the need for housing has grown, and that's why they're backing the plan. The developer would owe the city more than $201,000 in park fees, and the project is expected to add about 1,327 vehicle trips per day. The Planning Commission will take public comments Tuesday at 6 during their meeting inside City Hall. The St. Cloud School District 742 School Board reviewing its preliminary budget for the 2026-2027 school year with a bump in teacher pay. Amy Scalarud, the district's executive director of finance and business services, explains it's driven by growth in state aid tied to student need.
11: The vast majority of the district budget is salaries, and we have increased staffing for next year with some of the increased funding that we've received.
10: Scalarud adds the board has also approved an increase to next year's levy to fund construction of various facilities and improvements around Apollo, including the newly approved Apex Athletic Center. June is Move and Groove Month at the Great River Children's Museum, and it's being marked with some outside help. It's partnering with the Science Museum of Minnesota today for a STEM event built for families. Organizers say kids will get a hands-on look at how movement, speed, gravity, and engineering work through interactive challenges and live demonstrations. The event, called Forces in Motion, runs from 10 to noon. Learn more at knsiradio.com. And if you need an excuse to treat yourself, here it is. Today is National Donut Day. It started in 1938 and established by the Salvation Army to honor the donut girls who served donuts to American soldiers during World War I. This Look at News brought to you by North Risk Partners. For more on these and other stories, visit knsiradio.com, where you can also cast your vote in our America 250 listener poll. I'm Jennifer Leverins, KNSI News.
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9: 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Now your local forecast from the Hanson Paving Weather Center.
13: Sunshine mixed with clouds at times today with a chance of thunderstorms. Highs level off around 81, winds out of the west around 5 miles per hour. Mainly clear skies tonight, chance of thunderstorms. Lows dip down to about 56. Highs level off around 85 tomorrow, sunny skies. I'm Staff Meteorologist Paul Frombly on KNSI. Right now, 68.

0: Live from the Granite Basement in the Granite City, St. Cloud, Minnesota.
1: The penthouse.
0: The penthouse. I like that. This is the Yaz. Todd, how's it going this morning?
1: Not bad. How you doing?
0: Good. Well, you've probably been up since, what, 3 a.m. or something?
1: A little after 4, yeah.
0: Oof. Oofta. As they like to say in Minnesota. Hey, I am excited for spending a few hours with you guys here on the radio. A number of folks calling in, some coming in, obviously, for Oxen Friends. I'm sad. I'm not talented enough to do Oxen Friends at the theater, which is always a blast, but I don't mind doing it in studio here as well. I want to start off the day. We were joking. It's a kind of a slow news week because all that Fox is talking about is this this absolute clown, Plattner, in Maine, and the new revelations that are coming out about him. It's just wild to me. But yesterday I was listening to this Esteem show, and the Got, who we just ran him out the door, had challenged. He was talking. He said, "What does it take to save Minnesota?" I think it came off a conversation regarding the problems with the nomination process on the Republican side, which I hope to touch on today. I know we've talked about it ad nauseum probably this week. And he said, maybe the Yaz will have the answer. And I got great news. I do have the answer. Unfortunately, it's not going very well. In my humble, your humble correspondent's opinion, the way we save Minnesota is the same way we save this country. We have to secure the vote. Todd, have you paid attention to California and that whole Pratt deal over there?
1: Yep.
0: Okay, so I was reading last night, doing a little show prep. I like to do some show prep at night before I go to bed when I'm on this great show. One of the dumps of ballots in Los Angeles County was 25,000 ballots. Zero people voted for Pratt. You know, I'm not a statistics expert. I always like to say you can measure my IQ on a thermometer. However, that seems really shocking to me that 25,000 and not one person voted for Pratt when he has, you know, around a third of the vote.
1: A little sus.
0: Ah, weird. You know, and like Gott was talking about, you can count these until like July. Like, hello. So my answer to the question about how do you save Minnesota, you have to secure the vote in this state and nationwide. And I think the SAVE Act is the answer. Now, I know we kind of touched on it, but I just want to ramble about it because it's so frustrating to me. The SAVE Act is a very, very simple piece of legislation. Now I'm going to get to, they tacked on some extra stuff to it. I'm a fan of what they tacked on to it. But at the core of the SAVE Act, which is this federal piece of legislation. I believe the House has passed it. The Senate's kicking it around. This is where you've heard a lot from certain senators about nuking the filibuster, the standing filibuster, the talking, whatever they call it, and moving it without a 60-vote majority, which typically you need 60 votes to move a piece of legislation, so it gets to Trump's desk. Okay. And you can do it with 50. So this week they tried, I think even yesterday, to get the SAVE Act through via reconciliation, which is a whole messy situation. It takes a long time, but you can do it with 50 votes. Here's what it does. When you register to vote, you have to prove your citizenship. Wow, what a concept. Okay? Number two, when you vote, you have to show an ID. Man, I wish there was a bell here. Ding, ding, ding. Ring the bell. Those 2 points from every poll I've seen, left, right-leaning, center, whatever, it's an 80-20 or even a 90-10 issue in this country. Yet, 4 Republican senators voted with every Democratic senator to block adding the SAVE Act to the reconciliation bill. Okay? So this even stops there from being a discussion. Let's just talk about this. If it got added to the reconciliation, it would allow any senator to vote against the reconciliation bill and stop this stop the SAVE Act to go through. However, they won't even let it be attached. You can't even talk about it. You can't debate it. Now, there's a lot of famous historic pieces of legislation. I think some of the Civil Rights Acts were done via a reconciliation bill. So this isn't new. And is what's attached perfect? Probably not. But you can't even obviously debate it if it's not attached. And it was Collins, Murkowski, McConnell, who someone check his pulse, please, and Tillis. Now, a lot of these guys are just Trump-hating folks, guys and gals, but God have mercy. What are we doing here? We have Paul on the line, Todd?
1: Yep.
0: Paul, welcome to the show.
2: Hey, hi. Good morning. Happy Friday.
0: You as well.
2: Just a little thing on the voter ID stuff. Minnesota's already accomplished the way around that because we will give anybody a driver's license, no matter what, even a CDL.
0: Correct.
2: And so... You don't have to prove anything, but that's why we can't get real IDs, because we will give anybody a driver's license.
0: Yes, that's a good point, so, Paul. I think the way that the SAVE Act addresses that is when you register to vote, you have to prove citizenship, meaning you're obviously a legally a citizen.
2: Well, they just pull a driver's license out, and now you're a citizen of Minnesota.
0: Oh, yeah, that's a good point. But I think it would have
2: it
0: to be
2: take
0: a...
2: nothing, did it?
0: Right. It would be a real ID, but... I think
2: we're already past that. We got that figured out.
0: Yeah, so maybe we're just screwed in Minnesota altogether.
2: Yeah, but. You know, you're fighting against lawyers here, and they really know what they're doing.
0: Right.
2: They're highly educated people, and when they want to mess up the system, they can do it. They're really good at it. Try to get them to pray, though. That throws them, that throws a loop in there.
0: Hey, Paul.
2: That gets them all confused.
0: I got to run, but I appreciate the call. Thank you.
2: Keep with God. Have a great day.
0: Amen. Yeah, I think he's got a point there, but I do think that there's a solution there because, you know, of these real IDs, the real ID, to get it, you have to prove citizenship. And altogether, I don't think any of this gets fixed until we secure the vote. We're not going to do it in this state, seemingly, so maybe federally if Trump can get something through. But shame on those four Republicans, you know, attach this to the reconciliation bill, allow this to be something that can, you know, be discussed. And here's the sad part. You could nuke the filibuster and it wouldn't matter anyways, because apparently these four aren't going to vote for it, which is beyond me. I think there's some criticism that Trump attached to this. I think it was two other things. It was no men and women sports, and that you can't mutilate, sex change young children. Which, oh my gosh, what what a controversy! Hey, we're gonna hit our first break. When we come back, we're gonna do a big U turn, and we're gonna be talking to Ryan Bukowski from the Sauk Rapids school board. And I know there's been a lot of pressure on local school boards from a budgetary standpoint recently, so I want to kind of get a quick update from that. Chris Yazgar in on Hot Talk with the Ox.
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0: Yaz back in here for Dan the Ox Oxner on Hot Talk with the Ox. Now, our great guest coming on here momentarily, Mr. Ryan Bukowski. Ryan, how are you? There we got him. Ryan, how are you?
1: Great.
0: Fantastic. Are you, so you in town? You in Las Vegas? You're always the traveling man.
1: Yeah, no, I'm local here today. Just waiting for this late morning thunderstorm maybe coming through.
0: Maybe knock down some of the humidity. Fantastic. Well, hey, thank you for coming on. I wanted to harass you because, you know, I love all things education. And I was reading an article the other day, and actually I just pulled it up here. There was a summary. Minnesota school districts are grappling with an estimated combined shortfall of $223 million, leading to widespread staff cuts, program eliminations, and school footprint reductions. And the reason I have Mr. Ryan on is he's on the school board in Sauk Rapids. Are you still the chair, Ryan? I forget.
1: Yes, sir.
0: Oh, gosh, lucky guy. So my question for you is, how is that impacting your school or just local schools across the area?
1: Yeah, great question. So this budget year that is upcoming for us that starts July 1, we are actually not having to reduce budget for the first time in 5 or 6 years. Actually.
0: Really?
1: Well, but we've cut, just kind of seeing the writing on the wall of what is about to come. And, you know, labor has gotten more expensive. The formula for which we get reimbursed for students, right, butts and seats, hasn't kept with inflation. Mm-hmm. And it's just a shortfall. So, yeah, there's cuts. I know Sartell St. Stephen is cutting. I know Foley had to cut. There's 331 approximately public school districts in the state of Minnesota. And the number is like 250 some are actually doing budget reductions or budget cuts.
0: Wow. And so you guys saw this coming and you made plans ahead of time. And then I'm assuming that you've seen some increase in enrollment, which probably helped.
1: Yeah. So I would say that as far as the crystal ball goes, we did see the trend with the state just not keeping up with all of the crazy new mandates that they rolled out during the trifecta. And we just knew that there was going to be long teeth to it. And so we just kept a real conservative budget going forward. And the community of Sauk Rapids Rice is fairly conservative anyhow, and we've always matched that conservatism at the board fiscally. So that's where we've been at. And as far as enrollment goes, we are losing more seniors than we are taking in for kindergartners, but right. Not by much.
0: Right.
1: We do have a managed enrollment policy now. When I first started on the Board of Education in 2016, it was a come one, come all. And almost one out of every four students was a non-resident student. And when the community discovered that, there was several failed referendums because they, you know, they didn't want to build for non-resident kiddos.
0: Right.
1: So, you know, it's just been a real slow but very steady change in kind of the mindset and mirroring what the community of Sauk Rapids Rice wanted for their educational system. So, and don't forget, I mean, clearly we passed a new Pleasant View, so that's been open right. for several years. That was a $37 million bond referendum. And then we also just passed, just over a year ago, we passed a new outdoor activities complex to the tune of about $17.7 million. And then we also, in that same vote, was an early childhood. There are two separate questions, but same election. With the early childhood, we have been partnering like crazy with anyone who wants to partner. And the city of Sauk Rapids stepped up, and they partnered with us on the early childhood to add about 20,000 additional square feet.
0: Really?
1: And two full size gyms and locker room facilities, and very similar to what you see over in the community of Sartell. except this is going to be a full-on early childhood serving preschoolers, right? So 3, 4, 5-year-olds. And then community education will be moving from the middle school into this new complex that will serve all of community education, including senior programming. So during the day, it's going to look a lot different for the seniors and for our littles in Sauk Rapids, right? It's just over a year from now.
0: And so that isn't built yet, correct?
1: Correct. It has broken ground. If anybody's been over by the high school, they've noticed that. It's okay. Going just to the just to the north there. So the beautiful thing is, Chris, we have got grass athletic fields. We've got softball. The Sauk Rapids Youth Baseball Association put in a fourplex with local community partners. There's two brand new grass fields that are under development that are going into the east of the new early childhood / community center. There will be two turf fields with a new track. The field on the east side is going to be a scooped out or dug out field. So the seating will be approximately 8 feet above the field level.
0: So like the old, what was the Tech Stadium, the field over there? I can't think of it.
1: Yeah.
0: They retired over by.
1: Yeah, they did.
0: Somebody on texted. Yeah, over by Lake George.
1: No, that's exactly. So we're just updating phase two of that high school that was built in the early 2000s. Really was to move all of the athletics and activities over to the new high school, and the new high school is not so new anymore. But Chris, again, going back to that fiscal conservatism for the community and the board. The mortgage is paid off on the high school now, or about to be this year. So we were able to keep the bond payments. So we paid off the one mortgage, and the community said, yeah, let's keep the same tax level and further develop for the community and for the kids. The other exciting news there is you probably have seen there's a new roundabout going in at County Road 29 and and Mayhew Lake there, and there are a lot of dollars that they were able to secure from 29 all the way down to 23. So they're looking at putting in four lanes rather than two and more roundabouts to keep everybody safe, because you're looking at practice fields, and you're looking at new early childhood. You're looking at buses and all this traffic.
0: Yeah,
1: so
0: a lot of traffic
1: with all the new, with all the new facilities, it's kind of great timing. And I think that's why a lot of the legislators were able to jump in on that.
0: Well, Ryan, I give you guys all the credit in the world and hope that, local school districts take note that you've managed to walk this tightrope of, like you said, running a fiscally conservative and, remembering that there's a lot of taxpayers that are trying to make ends meet and then still produce these great facilities for the community. So hats off to you guys over at the school board in Sauk Rapids. Anything else you got on your mind here before I cut you loose?
1: No, just don't forget kindergarten enrollment is open wherever your kiddos might go to kindergarten or potentially go to kindergarten. Don't forget to get them screened and get them signed up. Looking forward to about a year from now. In about 2 weeks, the water tower at the high school is going to be repainted. The city of Sauk Rapids has graciously allowed us to put a storm logo on that.
0: Oh,
1: so
0: you're not calling it the Quality Learning Center or anything? No,
1: no, nope. No, there's none of that going on. No, there's none of that going on, but
0: well, it's very profitable.
1: No. From what I understand, their profit margins are impressive, but I just hope that the Carlson School of Business Management does a deep dive and a good study on that for our future leaders.
0: Yeah,
1: in that program.
0: There you go. Amen. Well, Ryan, hey, thanks again. I appreciate you called in, and hey, stay cool out there in that humidity.
1: Sounds great.
0: Thanks, Ryan. Oh, it's always interesting to hear that side of education. You got, seemingly like Ryan said, a board that is certainly fiscally responsible and fiscally conservative, yet they've managed to update a lot of their legacy buildings. They're putting in these turf fields everybody wants. And then you look at the opposite of it over Sartell. It's like they're cutting budgets and they're crying they don't have a turf field, and there are all kinds of troubles from that standpoint. And you wonder how you get into such a quagmire. But that I could talk about for a long, long time. Say, Chris Yazgar, the Yaz in on Hot Talk with the Ox.
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3: KNSI News time is 8:30. Chance for showers and thunderstorms today, otherwise a high in the low 80s. Your full KNSI forecast on the way in moments. Good morning, I'm Jennifer Leverins. A 38-year-old St. Cloud man is behind bars after being accused of a sexual assault that happened last month. St. Cloud police say officers were called to the 500 block of 10th Avenue North the morning of May 7th. There, they met with a 27-year-old woman who reported being assaulted overnight at the place she was staying. Investigators eventually developed enough evidence to make an arrest, taking the man into custody at his home Thursday without incident. He is now being held in the Stearns County Jail on two counts of suspicion of third-degree criminal sexual conduct. Target is voluntarily recalling Up and Up fragrance-free and Up and Up fresh cucumber-scented baby wipes following customer complaints. Parents contacted the company after noticing product discoloration and reported skin and eye irritation and infections potentially associated with the product. Food and Drug Administration testing identified the presence of a microbial contamination that could result in serious and life-threatening infections such as sepsis or pneumonia. The recalled wipes were manufactured by a supplier and sold at Target stores nationwide and online at Target.com. Customers should immediately stop using the wipes and return them to any Target store for a full refund. President Donald Trump is again seeking to boost the struggling U.S. coal industry. A plan announced Thursday would spend nearly $700 million to support coal-fired power plants and coal exports. A White House official said the administration would use the authority under a Cold War-era national defense law to support 13 coal plants across the country and help build plants in Alaska and West Virginia. If built, the plants would be the first new U.S. coal plants since 2013. The money would also help restart a plant in Maryland and support construction of an export terminal in Oakland, California. And the Minnesota Twins surrendered a pair of runs in the top of the ninth during an 8-6 loss to the Kansas City Royals at Target Field. Same two teams are back at it tonight. First pitch is at 7:15. 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For more on these and other stories, visit knsiradio.com, where you can also cast your vote daily in our America 250 listener poll on the moments that shaped our nation. I'm Jennifer Leverins, KNSI News.
2: 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Now your local forecast from the Hanson Paving Weather Center.
4: Sunshine mixed with clouds at times today with a chance of thunderstorms. Highs level off around 81, winds out of the west around 5 miles per hour. Mainly clear skies tonight, chance of thunderstorms. Lows dip down to about 56. Highs level off around 85 tomorrow, sunny skies. I'm staff meteorologist Paul Frombly on KNSI. Right now, 68.
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0: Yaz in for the Ox on Hot Talk. What a perfect intro there, Todd.
1: I do my best.
0: Who sings that?
1: Love and Spoonful.
0: Oh, yes. Amazing. Great, great classic song. Brings me back to my childhood, which brings me into my next topic, I think, bucolically of my childhood. Man, I grew up in a great era and early 90s, I suppose, when you came into it too, Todd. You're about that age.
1: Yep.
0: I was born in 88.
1: Hey, Same here.
0: Before I forget, I just found that out. Todd and I are the same age. Studio text line 320-251-1990. I should say call or text line. And it's still Boulder Tap House, I would imagine.
1: Yep.
0: Fantastic place, by the way. I had a couple beers there a few Fridays ago with a good friend of mine. One of the most talented sales guys I know, by the way, Jay. He is a machine. Nonetheless, I had sent this to Todd, which I know, ladies and gentlemen, me describing a picture on the radio is terrible, but maybe you'll get the gist of it. My wife sent this to me yesterday. It has Target June 2023, and it was all pride, and they were selling underwear that has tuck pockets, and everything's rainbows and God knows what. I think everybody might remember that controversy. They were marketing transgender clothes to young kids. Now, Target, June of 2026, and it's pictures of all their ads, and it's all America-inspired looks, everyone from $5, and it's USA, an American flag, and this beautiful family of two young kids and husband and wife, and I just think it's so crazy how quick culture changes and how what somebody like Target is selling and what's popular. And that's why I'm here to tell you, no matter what you hear on the radio or the TV or social media, I think America's back. I think this is a great summer to celebrate America 250. If you haven't made the trek across the border to either North Dakota, South Dakota, it seems like every other state, Wisconsin, to get your fireworks, go get them now because it's America 250, baby, our 250th anniversary birthday, if you will. You like fireworks, Todd?
1: Oh, yeah.
0: Yeah, who doesn't, right? Yeah. Actually, funny story. I'm parking out front here in the Granite City and trying to put my license plate and blah, blah, blah into that electronic app or whatever that you park with nowadays. And some guy pulls up and he says, "Hey, man, you got your fireworks for the 4th yet?" I said, "Actually, I do. It's in the works." He's like, "Well, I got 400 shot cakes in my trunk." So there's a guy going around town, entrepreneur, if you will, selling fireworks out of his trunk, which I thought is just also fantastic. Anyways, hey, America's back, and there's a sign of that. We're going to end out this show positive on this hour. I can tell you what, there's plenty of negativity to talk about, but we're going to hit the positives, okay? I hit the Target ad. My brother was kind enough to send me this morning. Let's find it. U.S. economy added 172,000 jobs in May, beating expectations. So, ladies and gentlemen, do not believe what you hear on social media. America's back. We're doing great. Everybody's feeling the pain at the pump, but I have a theory behind that. There's three gas stations. I'm not going to say the names. You can figure them out. When you're going north on Highway 15 to merge into Highway 10, that's always my it's my test, if you will, my litmus test on how bad the gas prices are. Inevitably, one of them, who happens to have a lot of really good food, nice bathrooms, will be 25 to 30 cents more than the surrounding two.
1: Always.
0: And guess which one has the most people at the pumps?
1: Yep.
0: I mean, ladies, one, I come from an industry where I do sell a value proposition. I work for a national insurance carrier, and you have to sell value in that world because you're selling promises. Anyways, so I appreciate value, but I think gas is probably the biggest, item. They think about it like milk. It's a commodity, right? There's no value in the sense of like the gas is better than the guy next door. So it must be the service. And my point is, I get it. Gas prices stink. They can't be that bad. because everybody's paying 30 cents more so they get the special hot dog. What is it? What else is it,
1: Tom? Brand loyalty,
0: I mean,
1: man.
0: It's something. Yep. So, and I saw today, though, and I'm sure First Fuel Bank gas prices are lower. We'll have somebody call in later and tell us about it, correct, Todd? However, I saw gas prices were at $3.72. I mean, we're darn near stealing it.
1: Yeah. I think that's about what I filled up at Costco yesterday.
0: Really?
1: Yeah.
0: $3.72, huh?
1: Maybe a little lower than that.
0: And as I do the radio mistake of bringing up gas prices, everybody's going to text or call in and tell me what they paid yesterday at the pump, which is always enjoyable.
1: Yeah.
0: I don't know. My truck was on empty on the way here this morning, so I stopped and filled up. I'm actually in the middle of a landscaping project, so I had to drive the truck because I'm getting an assist from Josh and Alyssa Moles over at Consolidated Contract here helping me out with it. And I need to fill my truck up, and it was so empty, it stopped at $100, and I only got 3/4 of a tank. So I guess that's part of the gig. But I, being the internal optimist I am, and confident that the Trumpster is going to get something done in the Strait of Hormuz. I'm sure everybody's sick of that term, and you hear it every weekend that something's going to happen. But I think it's important to remember, you know, we were talking about D-Day earlier. The sacrifices that this country has made, in the past for our freedom and security is immense. You know, you hear these stories from these young men, 17, 18, some of them even younger, lying about their age, storming the beaches of a foreign country to keep this homeland safe. All we got to do is pay a little bit higher gas prices. And I know it stinks. I understand. But also, I was talking to a guy the other day, and he said, I'm not so mad about gas prices. I said, why? He said, well, I own a lot of stock in gas companies. I said, really, which ones? He goes, well, I don't know. But they're all in my S&P funds. And I thought, well, that's interesting because they're record profits. So maybe I'm just making it on the other end. I think it would be a good day to be in Texas, be a Texas guy, huh? Todd, we should move to Texas. You think we could do this radio show in Texas?
1: I think so. Oh, I'd be down for that.
0: Yeah, good target-rich environment there. Oh, goodness gracious. Kind of a fun story, actually. And do you know what? I saw it pop up this morning. A lot of bears in the area.
1: Yeah.
0: Bears on the move in Sartell. I live out in the country, which I shared with this illustrious audience in the past. And we don't see them always, but occasionally we see them. You know, they go after the bird feeders and whatnot. But I don't think there's too much to worry about the black bear. I did recently read a book with my son, Grizzly Bear versus Polar Bear. Which one would win? I mean, it'd be fun to have him in a cage match. Maybe that's the surprise at the Trump UFC event. Can you imagine the liberals' minds exploded if he had like a grizzly bear and a polar bear in the cage match as the finale? I think it'd be fantastic. But I guess I'm pro bear. Anyways.
1: Yeah, just make sure not to leave your food or leave food sitting out or anything like that. And just remember, they're more scared of you than you are of them.
0: Yeah, I'm pretty scared of them, though. I don't know. That's the old joke, right? Like, bear's chasing you and your buddy, and you stop and put your shoes on. And he says, do you think that's really going to help? You're not going to outrun it? I only need to outrun you, Frank. Oh, that's good. Hey, I'm going to hit a quick break, and when we come back, celebrating all great things in America, my good friend Riley Mollard of Pursuit Wrestling has got some exciting news he's going to share with us. Christy Asgar in for Dan Oxer on Hot Talk with the Ox.
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0: Yaz in for the Ox. I wanted to I'm trying to stay positive here towards the end of my hour, so going right along with my all things Americana and bucolic. I got my good friend Riley Molitor of Pursuit Wrestling on. Riley, how are you this morning?
1: Good. How are you doing, Chris? Thanks for having me on.
0: Fantastic. I was actually at Riley's gym this morning, getting the pump on before I came, getting the blood flowing so I could have all the energy in the world. The reason I wanted Riley on is a couple things. I'm putting this together with actually Primetime Preview. Next hour, we're going to have a contestant in Miss Sartell coming on, a beauty pageant. And the reason why I wanted to celebrate and highlight these two things is I think Americana is missing a little bit. The celebration of all things America, hard work, sports. You got the beauty pageant coming. So, Riley, you're running a wrestling gym, and you impact young kids every day, correct?
1: Yes.
0: And Riley does more than just wrestling, I'll tell you. I have two young kids that go there. One's a wrestler. My daughter is not yet a wrestler. I'm hoping she does. But they attend Riley's Strength, and so he has a tell me a little bit about your strength program for the kids.
1: Yeah, so our strength program, we usually work with kids from, you know, ages ranging between, I'd say, like 6 and 18 years old. I'd say even actually, you know, if you want to include our adult men's and women's classes, you know, I'd say anywhere from 6 to, I would say, 65, or till someone feels like they're not comfortable doing some of the stuff that we do, but we're always willing to modify. And I would say the biggest thing for us, Chris, yes, we want to help these kids get bigger, faster, stronger. But the biggest thing, and you give your input on this with your kids and your experience, is the confidence, the people skills, just the ability to take charge and be a leader. We really try and teach like some of those leadership skills, and you know, the culture that we built at Pursuit is just something that I feel like is really hard to beat. Between the coaches, the curriculum, and what we're trying to teach these kids, not only athletics but in life, you know, the parents, the athletes, I just feel like we have complete buy-in as a Pursuit culture, and it's been really, really fun to see. We're coming up on about 4.5 years on our original location.
0: Well, and you nailed it in my experience, Riley. And I think, you know, it's not just a wrestling gym. Certainly it is a wrestling gym. And if you're into wrestling, check it out. It's right in Rice. And then he has an announcement here shortly. But the other side of it is the strength thing is there's plenty of folks that aren't wrestlers that do it. And I think the confidence that it helps young kids and even adults build is just fantastic. It's the thing that we used to look to, say, the Boy Scouts for that you're not getting. And the thing I like about how Riley runs his gym is we joke, and I think he actually says this somewhere in his gym, this isn't a safe space. You're going to be uncomfortable. You're going to be challenged. The kids have to look there. If they want to talk to the coach, they have to look them in the eyes and speak up. And he teaches these absolute necessity skills that we don't have prevalent in today's society. But Riley, you got a big announcement, right? You guys are expanding.
1: Yeah, so a few months ago we had the idea, and this is always something that had been in the back of my head, is, you know, hey, once we establish our original location, let's go to another area in the state of Minnesota where there's not necessarily opportunities provided like this. So we decided to venture out to West Central Minnesota, and we opened our second location as of Monday in small town Kirkhoven, Minnesota. You know, we had practices on Monday, Wednesday, and Thursday this week. We had pretty good numbers. We also have a grand opening next week.

0: continuing to broaden our horizon, gain more exposure to new kids. And, you know, one of my big goals, Chris, that I set out from the start is my goal is I want to impact 10,000 kids before, you know, my time on this earth is gone. So we're well over, I would say, probably 15% of that goal, and I'm still very young and hungry, and opening this second location is only going to help. So, yeah, we're really, really excited, super grateful for everyone that's put time and effort into, you know, time and effort into opening this second location. And then, you know, a huge thank you to a lot of our sponsors. It's actually kind of full circle. Chris Yazgar is a sponsor for us at our club. You know, without help from people like these guys, we wouldn't be able to make it happen. You know, we have a big camp this summer. It's called Pursuit of Excellence Camp at St. Cloud State. And, you know, just helping offset the camp costs for some of these kids and provide opportunities to some of the best coaches and clinicians in the world is something that we're able to do and bring to Central Minnesota. So, yeah, I'm super excited. Appreciate, you know, your support and having me on. And
1: yeah,
0: yeah, we're excited. Time to get the ball rolling.
1: Riley, go to his website. He's got a bunch of you know, world-class wrestling camps here in the area where I used to, when I was a kid, I had to drive to Fargo or the cities for him. So bringing him to Central Minnesota is great. But hey, anybody that's looking, you got a rambunctious young boy or girl, even if they're not into wrestling, I think what do my kids work out? Monday and Wednesday at 8 a.m.? Is that what it is?
0: Yes, that is correct. Summer hours are Monday, Wednesdays, and Rice. And then if you're looking for more of that West Central strength and balance class out in Kirkhoven, that is 5:30 to 6:30 on Mondays and Wednesdays.
1: Yeah, and not just for wrestlers. I think I'm telling you, Riley is building future leaders, and it's a fantastic gym. Hey, Riley. Thank you, buddy.
0: Yes, sir.
1: Appreciate you coming
0: Absolutely.
1: On. And you have a fantastic day.
0: You as well. Thank you again for having us on. Continue to impact people, and we'll probably see you this weekend.
1: Absolutely. Thanks, Riley. Yeah, I can't tell you. When I was a kid, you know, there was things like the scouts that you just knew you were going to learn those leadership things. And I think a lot of those, and nothing wrong with the scouts that I'm aware of. I'm not involved with it personally. And, you know, you see these headlines about there's boys and girls and this and that. And, you know, I think it's important that boys and girls have spaces that are together, and then they have spaces that are just, you know, for boys and some for girls when they're growing up. But anybody looking for something fun for the kids this summer, I can't say enough about the changes we've seen in our children and the confidence that even if you're not a wrestler, getting out and getting the kids moving helps immensely from there. Todd, did you do any sports in school?
2: Nope.
1: None? Zero?
2: Zero.
1: You just wanted to be a radio star your whole life, huh?
2: Pretty much, I guess.
1: Well, that is interesting. Hey, you know, keeping all things Americana, when we come back from this longer break, we're going to welcome on. Well, first we got to do First Feel Friday, correct?
2: Yep.
1: Yep, we're going to accomplish that right away. And then we are going to welcome Miss Tori Pangrel from the Sartell. I don't know if it's called pageantry. We'll let her explain it. Miss Sartell, I think, is what they're running for. And I want to celebrate Tori because I love the Americana of Miss Sartell, Miss America. I think it's a great organization, another great activity. So we're going to welcome Tori on when we come back from the break. Chris Yazgar in for Dan Oxner on Hot Talk with the Ox.
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3: A surge in hiring. I'm Dave Anthony, Fox News. And not just in May. Fox's Janika Sola has the numbers.
4: Job growth was stronger than expected last month. Economists were predicting around 80,000 new jobs created in the month. Instead, there were 172,000. And the unemployment rate remained at 4.3%. Also, April's job growth was revised higher to 179,000.
3: And March's hiring has also been revised way up to 214,000. National Economic Council Director Kevin Hassett just told Fox from the White House,
5: "The Trump economy is really creating an economic golden age."
3: Hassett also maintains the gas price surge is temporary,
5: a result of the president taking strong action to make sure that these lunatics in Iran don't have a nuclear weapon.
3: Now, complicating a deal with Iran, its demand Israel stop attacking Hezbollah in Lebanon, but there were more deadly Israeli bombings today. Senators were up all night until this, just before 5 a.m.
6: On this vote, the yeas are 52, the nays are 47. This bill, as amended, is passed.
3: Approving nearly $70 billion to fund Border Patrol and Immigration and Customs Enforcement through 2029. Democrats voted no, calling ICE out of control, but the process Republicans used did not let them filibuster and block it. The House considers the bill next. Attempts to include some key amendments failed, including $1 billion for White House ballroom security. A legal challenge trying to stop construction returns to court today. President Trump posted on Truth Social late last night the ballroom is desperately needed in the lawsuits damaging the country. Now something else upsetting the president. His name is being removed from the Kennedy Center.
7: Management has set a deadline of June 12th to make the changes. Last month, a U.S. district judge ordered the name change and blocked the administration from closing the venue for 2 years for renovation.
3: His name is being taken off the building and all the related documents. That was Fox's Jill Nato. 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
8: KNSI News Time is 9:02. A high in the low 80s today with a chance for stray showers and thunderstorms. Your full KNSI forecast on the way in moments. Good morning, I'm Jennifer Leverins. A St. Cloud church is looking to build hundreds of apartments on land in the southwest part of the city. Jubilee Worship Center wants to rezone nearly 46 acres along County Road 74 for a 244-unit complex called The Flats on 74th. The plan calls for five buildings, each three stories tall with a playground, sport court, and dog run for residents. The church would keep its worship center, but a single-family home on the site would come down. City staff are recommending approval. A public hearing is set for Tuesday at 6 inside City Hall. St. Cloud School District 742 School Board opened the books on its preliminary budget for the next school year. One of the board's biggest challenges is finding funding for transportation, whose budget is largely driven by special education funding. Amy Scalarud, the district's executive director of finance and business services, said some of those funding concerns stemmed from the most recent legislative session.
9: The legislature approved a phased-in proration on special education transportation. It used to reimburse 100% of those costs. This last school year, that decreased to 95%, and then next year, that goes down to 90%.
8: Scalarud said the board is considering using increases in general fund revenue to offset the loss. See the numbers at knsiradio.com. There's a hands-on event coming to the Great River Children's Museum today. The Science Museum of Minnesota is in town for an event called Forces in Motion. The lineup leans hard into the fun side of physics. Kids can try out frog flingers, stomp rocket launchers, magnetic challenges, and spinning tops. The two-hour event runs from 10 a.m. to noon, and the museum is promising no frogs will be harmed in the process. More details are at knsiradio.com. And Minnesota has a new record for the longest caught trout. The Minnesota Department of Natural Resources says a man from Benson landed a 45.5-inch long trout on Lake Superior May 9th. This marks the fourth time the record has been reestablished since adding the species to the catch and release program in 2024. This look at news brought to you by North Risk Partners. For more on these and other stories, visit knsiradio.com, or you can also cast your vote daily in our America 250 listener poll. I'm Jennifer Leverins, KNSI News.
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15: 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Now your local forecast from the Hanson Paving Weather Center.
16: Sunshine mixed with clouds at times today with a chance of thunderstorms. Highs level off around 81, winds out of the west around 5 miles per hour. Mainly clear skies tonight, chance of thunderstorms. Lows dip down to about 56. Highs level off around 85 tomorrow, sunny skies. I'm staff meteorologist Paul Crombley on KNSI. Currently, it's 72 degrees.
17: The Yaz back in for Dan the Ox Oxner. Before we grab the Miss Sartell contestant, Tori, we got to do First Feel Friday, correct, Todd?
18: Yes, and all you got to do is tell me the rolling account unleaded price at First Feel Bank right now.
17: Oh, we got somebody calling already.
18: Yep. Well, caller number three right now to 320-251-1990. 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
17: I've never got so many calls sitting here.
18: So you're caller three right
17: you're
18: now.
17: You're going to handle the rest of this, Todd?
18: Yep, I'll take care of it. Yep.
17: All right. Fantastic. Hey, without further ado, I want to bring in my good friend, Tori. Tori, how are you, dear?
19: Good. How are you, Chris?
17: I am fantastic. Now, Tori is a close personal family friend, and she occasionally babysits, or a lot, actually, babysits my children. So she's obviously already on her way to sainthood watching my kids. But the reason, Tori, I wanted to have you on is I was doing this little feature of All Things Americana, and you're involved with Miss Sartell, correct?
19: Yep. Mm-hmm.
17: So tell me a little bit about what is Miss Sartell.
19: So Miss Sartell is a pageant that juniors, incoming juniors or seniors can run for in the summer. And then their reign is for the entire year. And then they hand off their crown to the next girl. And they really just get involved with the community and with young girls and show up at community events and really just a big youth role model.
17: I love that. My wife and I are heavily involved in Big Brothers Big Sisters. In fact, Leslie's on the board, and I love mentorship, and it seems like this is kind of in the vein that you guys are targeting, correct? As being positive role models for young women?
19: Yes.
17: Young girls. Good. So, and I love the pageantry. I love celebrating the beauty of women. I think it's important that we remember we're not all the same. And you guys doing this is fantastic. How many people are running for Miss Sartell?
19: We have 7 girls, including me, running.
17: Oh, very nice. When's the, do you have a big pageant at the end of the week or next week, isn't it?
19: Yes, our pageant will be on Thursday, June 11th at 7 p.m. at the Waters Church.
17: At the Waters. Is this open to the public?
19: Yeah, anyone is welcome to come. Tickets are $10 for adult, and then ages 5 to 10, it's $5.
17: Oh, how fun is that? So 7 o'clock mm-hmm. next Thursday, is that what you said?
19: Yep.
17: 7 o'clock at the Waters. Yep. How does the judging go? Is this a... There's a panel of judges, I would imagine, that have some history.
19: Yeah, there's a panel of judges. So actually the girls have to come in the morning of Thursday, and we go through an interview process, kind of like how you would go through an interview process for a job. And there's a panel of 5 judges around the Sartell community, but they have never met us before. And then they also make their decision along with that. And then the pageant that the community is welcome to come to at 7 o'clock, they'll see us walk across the stage while we're like introduced. We have some questions that we answered prior to the pageant that they'll read off while we're walking around the stage. We'll also do one interview question on stage, and then we'll also introduce and thank our sponsors.
17: Oh, fantastic. Do you have to do like a, don't they in Miss America, you have to do like a skills competition or something, or a, nothing like that?
19: No.
17: Mm-mm. Oh, I was hoping you were going to do, you know, cup stacking or, what would, if you had to do a talent portion, what would it be?
19: I would probably play the piano.
17: Oh, gosh. Yeah. God bless you. Mm-hmm. What a skill. I've never been able to play the... I can't even play a kazoo, so I'm really impressed by that. All right. Hey, Tori, anything else I missed? How long has this been going on?
19: It first started on June 1st, and then it's honestly just these 2 weeks, and then they'll have their winners.
17: Wow.
19: Also, I forgot to mention, we're... Part of the judging is also included on an essay that we also had to write when we like first signed up for this pageant.
17: Could you use AI to write the essay?
19: No.
17: Okay, no AI. That's impressive.
19: Well, they didn't say you couldn't use AI.
17: But you did.
19: I didn't. Oh, no.
17: That a girl. Perfect. Perfect. Yeah. And this is what, the fifth year, or how many years has this whole thing been going on, Ms. Sartell?
19: So, sir. Sartell actually did do pageantry before COVID. I'm unsure about how long, but then it kind of got shut down during COVID, and they just started it up 3 years ago again.
17: Oh, fun. Well, hey, Tori, thank you for calling in, and good luck. I'd say break a leg, but I really don't want you to, because then you'd probably be off our babysitter list all summer.
19: Yeah, for sure. Well, thank you so much.
17: Yes. Tori, thanks again. You have a great day, young lady, and good luck in your pageant tree deal, whatever it's called. I'm sorry. Miss Sartell. Yep. There we go.
19: Yeah. Thank you. Have a good day.
17: Thanks, Tori. Oh, gosh. You ever watch Miss America, Todd?
18: I have not.
17: There's a famous one. It's been made into like a million memes. I feel like she's a news broadcaster or something now, but they asked her this question about like America, and she couldn't pick it out on a map, and it's all this. It was hilarious that her complete lack of knowledge of the global, you know, map, if you will. But we're not going to see that in Miss Sartell. I'm sure they're all sharp young ladies.
18: Mm-hmm.
17: From that's good. Well, hey, maybe it'll still be around when my daughter's old enough, and we can get her enrolled in Miss Sartell. I love celebrating these positive things that are going on in the community that are, you know, pro-America and pro our, we don't need to reinvent, you know, this country's been around for 250 years and do we have our scrapes and bruises and warts? Of course we do, but it's still the country everybody wants to come to. You know, nobody's dying to get into Ethiopia. Everybody's dying to come here. And there's a reason. I think protecting that social aspect of what is America and what's quintessential America is so important. I think part of the problem I in my mind is we used to have a uniculture. When Todd and I were growing up, if you said, you know, Matt Walsh has been hitting on this a lot lately. Todd, if I told you we're having a 90s party at the Yazgar residence and you're invited, you'd know what to wear, wouldn't you?
18: I think so.
17: Yeah, and you know the you know, the music we're going to play and the decorations. And it seems like now, like even look at the 2000s or say the 2010s, like it's just bleh. Like it doesn't have it seem a defining, you know, decade, or it doesn't have a defining feel to it. And Matt Walsh was arguing that it's because we don't have a uniculture anymore. There's right and left, and you know, there's guys like me that are uber patriotic and I love this country. I mean, heck, I always joke my pronouns are USA. I can't wait until I'm in part of something that says I have to put my pronouns after my name. It's either I'm going with USA or Patriot. I think it'd be great if every time somebody had to address me, they had to say Patriot Chris. Kind of sounds like almost a communist in deal over in the Soviet Union. Comrade! But I digress. My point is, I don't think we have a uniculture, and I think that's what's missing is, you know, because I have a big American flag in my yard, everybody assumes they know everything I think. Well, that's not further from the truth, but I think it's been a splinter in America. And so I like to celebrate all things America, which brings me to, Todd, do you ever watch horse racing?
18: I watched the Preakness recently,
17: yeah, right.
18: But that's about it.
17: So the Belmont Stakes this weekend, I believe, correct? Hmm. So that's the last, obviously, in the Triple Crown. I think it's tomorrow afternoon. And I can't ever remember if this is the longer or the shorter one of the three. You know, the Kentucky Derby, I was really depressed this year because I always, I'm not much of a sports bettor. I got friends and a brother-in-law, Nate, who loves sports betting, and I don't think they ever win. They only tell me when they win, but I think they never tell you when they lose. Good gambler. Anyways, but I like these little cheap bets on the Kentucky Derby. I usually bet like the worst horse. Well, I didn't do it this year because my lovely wife, I'm blaming her, was out of town, and I had all my kids at a birthday party, and I just forgot. And usually I bet the worst horses. And, of course, one of the worst horses won the Kentucky Derby.
18: From last all the way to first place. What right. a race that was.
17: I mean, heck, if I would have won that bet, I'd be podcasting full-time. I'd be a retired podcaster, and you guys would really get sick of listening to me. You know, I might call it cold talk with the Yaz.
18: There you go.
17: Count, point, counterpoint, you know. But then we'd have to talk about depressing stuff all day, which is no good. Okie dokie. Hey, we're going to hit a quick break, and when we come back, I want to talk. Did you see Vanilla Ice? It sounds like the last headliner of this Big America party that
18: yeah.
17: Trump's trying to have.
18: Everyone else pulled out.
17: Everybody else pulled out. Well, I like a little bit of Vanilla Ice. So, Hot Talk, or Chris Yaz in for Dan the Ox Oxner on Hot Talk with the Ox.
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0: What a bump for our next story. Ice Ice Baby. I never thought Vanilla Ice, of all people. What a great song, by the way. It's good for the ICE Enforcement Department, too. Must be their theme song. So, America 250, this giant party that Trump's throwing to celebrate 250 years of the Declaration of Independence. And there was all these folks lined up to play. I'm flipping through, actually. Right on the Ox's fantastic desk. When in the course of human events, it becomes necessary for one people to dissolve the political bands which have connected them with another and to assume among the powers of the earth in the separate and equal station to which the laws of nature and nature's God entitled them a decent respect to the opinions of mankind requires that they should declare the causes which impel them to the separation. That, my friends, is preamble to the Declaration of Independence, which we are celebrating 250 years strong. So who wouldn't want to be part of this big party celebrating it in Washington? Now, I'm looking for the list. Here it is. Here are the artists who have withdrawn from this concert series. Martina McBride, Bret Michaels, The Commodores, Morris Day. Who is that?
1: I've heard of him, but I don't know his music.
0: I don't either. Young MC, Millie Vanilla?
1: Millie Vanilli.
0: I mean, here's the joke, though. I mean, listen, people, every artist should be dying to do this. But because Trump did it, they're not. So, hats off to Vanilla Ice, and I want to read you some of his statements. He's still sticking to it. He's playing. And here's, I mean, this isn't a political event in the sense outside of that, that people don't like Trump's president. Well, I'm sorry. He was elected, duly elected by this country. He got the most votes, carried the popular vote, destroyed in the Electoral College. I don't know what's, I always have to remind people that, you know, 52% of America voted for him. But. Here's Vanilla Ice's response. Defending his decision to perform at the Great American State Fair Freedom 250 Concert Series during appearance on Fox, the 58-year-old rapper, man, that makes me feel old, said he is not going to back out of the performance, telling the host, I don't like anybody telling me I can't be proud of my country. Amen, amen. There needs to be more of that in America. He goes on further. I'm born here. I'm raised here. I'm proud of it. I represent it everywhere I go. I wear the American flag everywhere I go. It's just a shame that it's going down like this. I really don't think it's fair on us musicians to have the pressure put on us like this, but it's a shame. It's an absolute shame that we can't be proud. He added that he doesn't understand why it's become such an issue for some fans and performers, saying he's honored to do this once-in-a-lifetime event. This is still the greatest country in the world. I mean, how basic is this? Now, I was listening to Bill O'Reilly. He still, believe it or not, has quite the following. And he's on YouTube, and he has his own podcast. But he has great sources, and he tracked this down. And do you know why the reason everybody's pulling out? Because all their producers and their agents are telling them they'll never get a job again. So there is still a control. You know, you hear about, you thought we'd be past this with the availability of access to, you know, radio and YouTube and be able to, that gone are the days of a few corporate execs controlling what goes on the radio and whatnot. But you're still seeing it. You're seeing it with this pressure on something like this, and it's an absolute crying shame. So, hey, hats off again to Vanilla Ice. I mean, it's crazy that we see more, you know, I would say more bravery out of somebody like him than, you know, many of the politicians in this state and country. And I think that it's a falsehood to these clowns in Hollywood and Nashville, I guess, wherever music's based out of these days. I'm not one to know. To think that being pro-America is not popular. I went to the Morgan Wallen concert Is it Wallen or Whalen? I always screw it up. My wife corrects me.
1: Wallen.
0: Okay, yep. See? I got it right. Here we are. In the cities, and he sold it out 2 days in a row. I mean, the place was packed with young, vibrant people. And he's pro-America. He doesn't hide it. You know, they've attacked him over it. Doesn't seem like he can be canceled. It's wild. And then I was at Aaron Lewis and Brantley Gilbert at the Ledge. Great venue, by the way.
1: How was that show? I wanted to go.
0: It was pretty darn good. I mean, it rained, so that kind of stunk. Mm. But in between, I mean, it was still packed, even with the rain going off and on. And we left just a tick early, apparently, because he covered one of my favorite songs of all time, Angry American, or whatever it's called. Tribute to the Red, White, and Blue by Toby Keith.
1: Oh, sure.
0: Kids love that one. He covered that, I guess, as like one of his last songs. So I'm very depressed that I missed that. But it was a really good show. But again, there, flags everywhere. People are drenched in, you know, they got the raincoats on and everything. Ladies and gentlemen, being pro-America sells. Do not believe your lying eyes, what you're hearing on the, you know, TV, seeing on the TV and hearing on the radio. Being pro-America is still popular. Put your flags up. It's America 250. You know, it's going to be fine. Everything's going to be fine. Okay. We are going to hit a break. Oh, we got it at 9:30, so we got a couple minutes, and then we're going to have really excited about this one. And I think, like a true lawyer, I'm sure he's early, but at 9:36, Doug Seaton from the Upper Midwest Law Center. I'm assuming he called a little early, Todd.
1: Yep,
0: that's all right. You know, lawyers, they got to be on time. Okay, so I want to preview. If you're not familiar with the Upper Midwest Law Center, they are really doing fantastic work locally in Minnesota. So back in the day when me and a couple proud patriots, Steve and Troy, started, and many others, pushing back against the Sartell School Board and the equity audit and all that fun stuff, if anybody remembers that from the area, we needed a lot of help, and we needed a lot of legal help. And Upper Midwest Law Center did that and helped us. And they're constantly fighting the good fight, trying to keep the government at bay and the private citizen alive. So I wanted to reach out to Doug, who is the president and I think kind of the brainchild behind that, and just get an overall update. They always have something going on in Minnesota, somebody that's being attacked by the government and overbearing. From that point. So we're going to get Doug on here after the break. And they have really, really talented lawyers there. I've met many of them. We go to their, in the fall, they have a fundraising event that is certainly a lot of fun. But that will be next. And then after Doug's segment, we'll have to wrap up kind of just listening to Chris. And then we're going to have Ox, can I call it Yaz and Friends?
1: Sure.
0: All right. We're taking that over next hour. Yaz in for Dan Oxner on Hot Talk with the Ox.
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3: 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Chance for showers and thunderstorms today, otherwise a high in the low 80s this afternoon. Your full KNSI forecast on the way in moments. Good morning, I'm Jennifer Leverins. Nearly a month of investigation has led to an arrest in a St. Cloud sexual assault case. It started May 7th when police responded to a report in the 500 block of 10th Avenue North. A 27-year-old woman told officers she had been assaulted overnight where she was staying. After developing probable cause, officers arrested a 38-year-old St. Cloud man at his home Thursday. He was booked into the Stearns County Jail on two counts of suspicion of third-degree criminal sexual conduct. Target is voluntarily recalling two lines of Up and Up baby wipes after customer complaints of skin and eye irritation and infections. Food and Drug Administration testing found microbial contamination that could cause serious infections, including sepsis and pneumonia. The recalled products are Up and Up fragrance-free and Up and Up fresh cucumber-scented baby wipes sold at Target stores nationwide and online. Consumers should stop using the wipes immediately and return them to any Target store for a full refund. The May jobs report is out, and it's beating all expectations. The Bureau of Labor Statistics says new non-farm payrolls increased by 172,000 last month. Most analysts were anticipating only about 80,000 new jobs. The unemployment rate was unchanged at 4.3%. The Superior Hiking Trail turns 40 this year, and Saturday's celebration will stretch across nearly every mile of it. Hikers and volunteers are expected to spread out along all 300 miles of the trail, which runs along Minnesota's North Shore parallel to the Lake Superior shoreline. The trail was established in 1986 and has grown into one of the state's most popular outdoor destinations. And Marcus Foligno honored by the NHL. The Minnesota Wild winger won the King Clancy Memorial Trophy. The award is given to the player who best represents leadership qualities on and off the ice and has made a noteworthy humanitarian contribution to his community. This Look at News is brought to you by North Risk Partners. For more on these and other stories, visit knsiradio.com. Or you can also cast your vote daily in our America 250 listener poll in the moments that shaped our nation. I'm Jennifer Leverins, KNSI News.
2: 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Now your local forecast from the Hanson Paving Weather Center.
4: Sunshine mixed with clouds at times today with a chance of thunderstorms. Highs level off around 81, winds out of the west around 5 miles per hour. Mainly clear skies tonight. Chance of thunderstorms. Lows dip down to about 56. Highs level off around 85 tomorrow. Sunny skies. I'm staff meteorologist Paul Frombly on KNSI. Currently, it's 72 degrees.
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0: Yaz in for the Ox on Hot Talk with the Ox. And like that song says, we're going to kick it. And we're going to kick it with Mr. Doug. Doug, how are you?
1: I'm good. How are you this morning? Thank you for having me.
0: Thank you, Doug. We got Doug C., the Upper Midwest Law Center. And I've just, ever since I've been introduced to your organization, you helped us in our Sartell fight against the school board. I've been a big fan and supporter. We like to make it down to your fall fundraising update deal. Dinner, I should say, that you have. And I just wanted to check in with you and see what is hot in your world right now.
1: Absolutely. Well, I thank you for doing that. We're still at it 8 years in, so we're not going away. And there's more to do here than ever, as everyone knows. Fraud, fraud, fraud, and so much other unconstitutional activity, bad abuse from our left-wing overlords here in Minnesota. And that's what we're fighting every day in court. We are now seven lawyers. That's, I guess, one wow. piece of big news. We're up to seven. We just hired a smart young lawyer who's on his way to a federal clerkship afterwards with a federal judge, but he's a good conservative from NYU Law School, so he's coming out here to give us a hand just when we need it. So that's one piece of news. Otherwise, we got cases galore. We've had 65 and more cases since we founded in 2019. And as everybody knows, we're all nonprofits, so we rely on your donations. So please keep them coming. We'll give you that information at the end here. But you get seven lawyers for the price of one fancy lawyer in downtown Minneapolis. We'll put it that way. We've got people who are dedicated, who are turning down salaries 2 and 20 times what they could be getting in the private sector to come work and help fight to keep this republic. That's what those lawyers are doing. The omnibus case, many of you know about that. We've challenged the omnibus case with the Gun Owners Caucus and had a liberal judge even say, this is unconstitutional. You can't do this. You can't pack all these unrelated things into a 1,400-page bill. So that judge said, I can only strike down one piece because I've only got the Gun Owners Caucus in front of me, but others should sue. And so we are with the PBC, the Private Business Council, and ABC, and others are also suing. And we're hoping our Supreme Court will say, we warned you 20 years ago. That was my case, Doug Seaton's case 20 years ago. We warned you, and now we're going to stop you from doing this ever again. We're striking this whole bill down, and that trifecta is going to have to start over again with its 1,400 pages, one page at a time. That's what we're hoping to get done. That's the constitutional requirement.
0: Wow. And, Doug, I really can't stress enough to our listeners, is I literally think of you guys as when the wolf's at the door, you're the last shot. Because some of these cases you're taking, I don't think it, obviously money buys anything, but I think it's difficult to find folks or attorneys that would be willing to take some of the cases that you guys are handling, correct?
1: I'm afraid it's true. We have found that many of our clients just can't really get anybody else to represent them. The plaintiff's bar in Minnesota is very tied into the left wing and the unions, and they can't get help from those people, even though they've got viable legal cases. That shouldn't be allowed, but that shouldn't be what lawyers do ethically, professionally, but it is what they do. I've heard them announce it in public meetings. Oh, no, I'd never bring a case on behalf of a white person discriminated against based on race or a Christian. They've said it out loud, and they mean it, and they don't. So we have to do it. So we're nonprofit and we are nonpartisan. We have to be, but we certainly represent the conservative side of the aisle, and we are there for people. We wish we could do more. You know, we can't do them all, so we have to say, I'm afraid we can't do it this time. But we pick the cases we think will lead to the best results for the most citizens.
0: Well,
1: that's our approach to it.
0: Yeah, and I think that if we've learned anything from this decade of Trump being in the spotlight, is the government can do almost anything it seemingly wants unless somebody pushes back. And the problem is, it's difficult because you're fighting essentially this giant, government who is using your money to sue you and come after you, as Trump's seen and many other folks in the country. And it takes time and money and expertise like yours. to fight back on that. Hey, what do you think before I before you tell us how you can support, how we can continue to support you? What do you think of the Southern Poverty Law Center? My friend Steve Crone has put me onto this years ago about how big of a sham they are. Now all of a sudden that comes true.
1: Yes, they have been for many, many years. So they, like many left-wing groups, they've transformed into just a hit squad for the left, and they attack people simply that they don't disagree with. It used to be, okay, we're after the Klan. Well, now they're after us, after all conservatives. They started by attacking Catholic Christians for opposing abortion. They've moved on to other things, and they propped up. We all remember the terrible demonstrations in Virginia with the Nazis and blah blah blah, and that was used to attack Trump. That was all fraudulent stuff put together by the Southern Poverty Law Center.
0: Yeah, they were funding it. Yeah, it's insane.
1: They funded them.
0: Today,
1: prop them up so they can claim racism is everywhere.
0: Yesterday, I saw came out more and more documents, I suppose, in Discovery or something are coming out that they're paying Klan members to stay in the Klan. I mean, it's always a joke to me. It reminds me of I work with a lot of tire dealers and auto repair places, and I said, if you guys were smarter, about 10 o'clock at night, you'd leave the local bar or restaurant and just with a bucket full of nails and throw them out on the roads on your way home. I mean, it's almost what they were doing. It's insane.
1: That is virtually what they were doing. So they're a scam. Many of us have known it a long time, but finally the public is getting on to the scam as well. And this is true all over the place. There are all kinds of organizations like that. I saw information that seems credible to me. It'll all come out. I believe that many of the demonstrations against ICE are being funded by the ACLU, among others, coordinated, helped. Their supplies dropped off by people like that in what we would regard once upon a time as, viable, even if we didn't agree with them always, left of center organizations. And there they are helping the fight against law enforcement. So we have a lot to fight, and sometimes it's not so easy to tell who's on what, who's on first. But I think people can count on us. We are going to be there fighting these issues all the time, every time we can. And I mentioned the omnibus case. We got a couple more cases. The Private Business Council has stepped up to fight the same statute. So we're going to have several people in the courts fighting that. We have a case now at the U.S. Supreme Court where we're fighting to be sure taxpayers have a right to challenge some of the bad policies and fiscal policies in schools as well. We have a situation, I won't belabor it, but where the teachers union in Anoka-Hennepin school district essentially has got the ability to pull people out of classrooms, teachers, and put them in political advocacy positions paid for in part by the taxpayers. And we've said that's not allowed. That's not allowed. That's a First Amendment violation. You can't conscript people's speech like this or their tax money to fund speech that they don't disagree with, that they don't agree with, rather. And so we're going to the Supreme Court to say this has got to not be permitted, and we have to have the ability to fight it if we're taxpayers. And that's been challenged. The Eighth Circuit ruled we did. That's the Federal Appeals Court that covers Minnesota. We won there, and now the teachers union is taking this to the U.S. Supreme Court saying, they can't have the ability to fight these things. Only we get to run the schools. The teachers union is running our schools. They're right about that. They are running them, and they run the school boards in most of the state. They certainly, of course, represent all the teachers throughout the state, even in very conservative territory. And we all better keep an eye on those school boards. They are running the schools. If your kids or grandkids are coming home spouting Marxist nonsense, that is the reason for it. They run the schools, and we have to take them back. So pay attention to the school board elections, we would say. We're not partisan. We can't get into that part of it. But please pay attention, because if those school board members are teachers or endorsed by the teachers union or other government unions, don't vote for them would be my recommendation.
0: Yeah. Well, and you can't be partisan, but I can. I'll tell you what, when my wife was in the school and she taught for almost a decade in Sartell of all places, I'm telling you, the school board, or excuse me, the teachers union is like a mafia. It's insane to me the control and the power they have. And like you said, even if you're a conservative teacher, they've convinced half of them they can't leave the union. That is false. You can leave the union. Do it. You're not missing out. You still get all the benefits. It's just wild. You can buy private insurance that protects you way better than the school than the teachers union ever will. So amen to that. Hey, real quick, Doug. When people think someone's helping them and defending them, it is you guys. How can we help you? I know any little amount that somebody can spare, you guys will take. How do we get a hold of you and how do we donate?
1: Please, thank you very much for that. It's easy to get a hold of us. It's www.umlc.org. That's our website, and that will get you to a donate button through Anadot. We can also take checks the old-fashioned way, mail to our office, which is in Minnetonka, and that address is 12600 Whitewater Drive, Suite 140, Minnetonka 55343. These are confidential. We don't disclose who donates to anybody anytime, and it's entirely tax deductible as well. So this is a charitable contribution. We're all nonprofit. We take the cases that can do best for all Minnesota citizens, and we will bring those cases. If people have something they think could represent that kind of case, they can also use that same website to send us a note about it, an email note about the circumstances, and we'll do our best to get back to you with advice. Even if we can't represent you, we'll tell you that, and we'll tell you what you might be able to do. Thank you very much for letting us have a minute on the program.
0: Thank you, Doug.
1: Thank you for doing.
0: Hey, God bless, and keep up the good work. Have a good weekend.
1: You too.
0: Ladies and gentlemen, that organization, this is how much of a pain they are to the left wing or just the people that are breaking laws in America. Their offices were firebombed, I mean, here a couple years ago. So, say, we're going to hit a quick break, and we'll wrap this up before we come back with Yaz and Friends, I'm calling it next hour. So, Yaz in for Dan Oxer on Hot Talk with the Ox.
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0: Chris Yaz, the Yaz back in for Ox. Really looking forward. We got Sam Hall coming in for Yaz and Friends, I'm calling it. He's the first time on the radio, so I'm looking forward to that. Hey, to wrap up our little couple hours here we spent together, I was mentioning, Todd, are you a big movie guy?
1: Kind of, sometimes.
0: Okay, so did you see this new movie out celebrating D-Day called Pressure?
1: Heard of it.
0: Yeah, so it's amazing to me because, you know, the lefties in Hollywood seem to poo-poo anything that's pro-America.
1: Mm-hmm.
0: And the ratings so far, 86% on Rotten Tomatoes, IMDb, which I think is more, you know, the Hollywood type that rate movies, 7.6, and Fandango, maybe I'm saying
1: Fandango.
0: See, that's why we got you here, Todd.
1: Yeah.
0: 95%. Hmm. So it's Brendan Fraser, and it follows essentially Eisenhower's idea or Eisenhower's decision making to obviously launch D-Day. That was all up to him on the time and place, and can't imagine the stress.
1: Mm-hmm.
0: You know, here I'm worried about what I'm gonna eat for dinner tonight. But I'm sure

0: And they were telling me, so I'll back up this little speed bump to get off politics and something lighter. A couple months ago, I bought a 3D printer. Do you have a 3D printer, Todd?
1: I do not.
0: It's like having a replicator from Star Trek. And so you go on these websites, there's several of them. You can literally download anything that a 3D printer can make. And I'm not smart enough to make these designs. I just download them for free. It's open source from people who do. And then print them on your 3D printer. So for anybody that doesn't understand what it is, it has essentially it's like a CNC that heats up plastic filament and feeds it into the head, and then it prints whatever the design is. So my wife makes fun of me that I bought this thing because I'm kind of a dork when it comes to gadgets. Nonetheless, I got it, and I've been printing stuff. And most of the time she says, I don't know what we did before we had this, jokingly. But it comes in handy. Like last week, I was mad about the fishing rods laying everywhere in our garage and our shed. So I made fishing rod holders. So now they're hung nicely and aren't going to get broke. So that's a prime example. You know, it really saved us money. And the cool thing is the program tells you how much you actually spend in the filament when you're printing this stuff. Nonetheless, I'm doing the Trump weave here. Everybody stick with me. She goes full circle to these garage sales. Kids are printing off snakes and all these little fidget whatever on their 3D printers. It's probably costing them like 30 cents to make them. And they're selling them for $5 and $10. So here's my thing. The new lemonade stand. Now, when I was a kid, to increase profits at the lemonade stand, you had to offer vodka and beer underneath the table. You know, you just waited for, Uncle Frank comes by and hit the lemonade a little harder.
2: Uh-huh.
0: Now, that would probably be frowned upon. You'd probably be in prison calling our friend Doug Seaton to get you out this day and age. However, nowadays, the kids are just 3D printing everything, and that's the new profit center. So you don't have to compete with the local bar. So kids, ask for Christmas, get Santa Claus to bring you a 3D printer. And it's a profit center. I mean, it's really an investment. It's like a money-making machine. You talk about the money tree in the backyard, you can just print this. So, Todd, mate, what's your favorite animal?
1: My favorite animal is a cat.
0: Oh, of course it is.
1: Yep.
0: I'm going to print you a cat the next time I come. What color?
1: Orange.
0: Orange. Ooh, I have orange loaded up in my filament right now, actually. All right, did I miss anything? Any breaking headlines I missed?
1: Nope, I don't think so.
0: Well, if there is, we'll hit them next. I was hoping the Supreme Court would come out. Next, we're coming in with Yaz and Friends. We have a couple friends joining us next hour. Chris Yazgar, the Yaz, in for Dan the Ox Oxner on Hot Talk with the Ox.

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3: It's a sign of the Trump golden age. I'm Dave Anthony, Fox News. That's what the National Economic Council Director Kevin Hassett tells Fox after double the hiring than forecast for May, 172,000 jobs.

0: jobs.
1: Another thing that is probably not going to make the headlines, certainly not in the fake news, is that the numbers keep getting revised up.
0: April's hiring went up to 179,000 jobs. In March, up to 214,000. The unemployment rate stayed the same last month, 4.3%. And President Trump posted on Truth Social, with a great jobs report, stocks should go up, not down. But there is selling. The Dow is falling 112 points. The Nasdaq's plunging 478. As for higher gas prices in the Iran conflict, Hassett also tells us.
1: The good news is that when we've seen gas disruptions like this in the past, they've always been temporary.
0: The price at the pump's been falling, now down 34 cents from the peak last month. AAA's national average for regular, $4.22 a gallon now. Making talks to end the conflict more difficult, Iran keeps demanding Israel stop attacking Hezbollah. But Fox's Jeff Paul reports from Dubai.
2: Israeli forces and the Iranian-backed militant group Hezbollah continue to exchange strikes here in the UAE. The longer things go on without a potential peace deal between the U.S. and Iran, the more fear grows here in the Gulf that Iran could continue lashing out at its neighbors.
0: The Senate just before dawn this morning voted to approve nearly $70 billion to fund Border Patrol and immigration enforcement. Controversy swirling around Graham Plattner, the Democrat trying to win a seat in the Senate in Maine, where Fox's Alexis McAdams reports.
3: Ex-girlfriends of Graham Plattner speaking out to the New York Times, saying that he was volatile and toxic. One woman said that he twisted her arm, shoved her into a room, locked her in that bedroom, and said she couldn't come out until she had calmed down. Plattner says, listen, these allegations aren't true, but I wasn't a good boyfriend.
4: There are some allegations in this piece that I just want to be kind of unequivocal about are simply not true.
0: That's Graham Plattner on MS Now. 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
6: KNSI News Time is 10:02. A chance for showers and thunderstorms today, otherwise a high in the low 80s. Your full KNSI forecast on the way in moments. Good morning, I'm Jennifer Leverins. Land near Highway 15 and County Road 74, once meant for stores and offices, could soon hold apartments. Instead, Jubilee Worship Center is pitching a plan for a 244-unit complex called the Flats on 74th. City planners say demand for commercial space has dropped since the pandemic, while the need for housing has grown, and that's why they're backing the plan. The commission takes public comment Tuesday at 6 p.m. during their meeting at City Hall. The District 742 School Board took a close look at its preliminary budget for the 2026-2027 school year. Executive Director of Finance and Business Services, Amy Scalarud, says thanks to a bit of a bump in aid, money will go to help students struggling with reading.
7: We also have money in the budget intentionally set aside for literacy intervention. And so, you know, we may see families that whose students are behind grade level be able to get additional support that haven't been available to them in the past.
6: Scalarud added the board remains in a good position regarding the budget. And though there was some transportation funding cuts, it does not see it causing any significant changes to school operations next year. It's not every day you'll see a soccer match played by people gripping sliding poles, but that's the scene today in the St. Cloud Shields parking lot. Shields and the United Way of Central Minnesota are hosting the Kick Summer Hungers Human Foosball Tournament and Grill Fest to raise money for local food shelves. Teams of 6 to 7 players line up along the bars in a giant human-sized foosball court for at least 3 games. The day also includes woodsman axe throwing, a grill fest, community mascots, and watching is free. Spectators are encouraged to bring non-perishable food items to donate. It runs until 6 o'clock tonight. Learn more at knsiradio.com. 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I'm Jennifer Leverins, KNSI News.
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5: When you need to know, your weather is on KNSI. Now your local forecast from the Hanson Paving Weather Center.
11: Sunshine mixed with clouds at times today with a chance of thunderstorms. Highs level off around 81, winds out of the west around 5 miles per hour. Mainly clear skies tonight, chance of thunderstorms. Lows dip down to about 56. Highs level off around 85 tomorrow, sunny skies. I'm Staff Meteorologist Paul Trombley on KNSI. Currently, it's 72 degrees.
12: Can we all get along? Can we get along?

0: right. Today, instead of Oxen Friends, we have Yazin Friends. I want to welcome Sam Hall, first time on the radio. Make sure you get that baby right in your face.
1: Thank you. Nice to be here.
0: Sam is a close personal, as my wife always makes fun of me, for saying friend of mine and invite him on. And then we have Matt Westland.
2: The Matt.
0: The Matt.
2: Yeah, we got... You're the Yaz, I'm the Matt, he's the Ox, and then we got the Got who fills in sometimes.
0: Yeah, it's,
2: I needed a nickname.
0: Yeah, so. We all need a nickname. It's tough to give yourself a radio nickname, isn't it, Matt? It's just really brutal. And so, obviously, everybody knows Matt. Sam, I was thinking before he came on, first time on the radio, back in the area, correct?
1: That's right.
0: Yeah, yes. So, but your family... is not unfamiliar, and I think especially your dad was a legend of downtown St. Cloud. The late Lauren Hall of the famed Matthew Hall family, correct?
1: That's right. Yeah, my great-great-grandfather Matthew Hall moved here, started Matthew Hall Lumber in 1889, and then my father was a fourth-generation owner. But he unfortunately died in 2018, and the business went out of the family.
0: Hmm. Well, and God bless Lauren's soul, but I think many listeners probably knew Lauren, and he was quite the mover and shaker in St. Cloud and ran a fantastic business. And I said, hey, we'd start off, you're Lieutenant Commander Sam Hall, correct?
1: Yes, that's right.
0: So that's one of my favorite things. You and your wife both proudly serve, well, and you're still in the service of this country, right? You're a reservist?
1: Yes, that's right. I did 12 years active duty. My wife did 11 years active duty. And I've been in the reserves now, so that's 1 week at a month, 2 weeks a year.
0: Okay, so in my family, funny story, we went to the Mall of America. My kids think it's not in America, you know, so they think they've been to a foreign country. When they drive to Minneapolis, with this day and age, it kind of looks like that at times. But I'm assuming you've traveled the country, or excuse me, the world with the military, because you're in the Navy.
1: That's right. Yeah, born and raised here, graduated from Cathedral in 07, and then... joined the Navy and went out to Annapolis, Maryland. That's where I met my wife. We both graduated there and then went to flight school down in Florida. So we're in Pensacola, Florida, then over to Jacksonville. Both her and I flew P-3s. It's a big big airplane. She had 24 people on board. I had 12 on my style of airplane. And went all over the world. I went to Japan, spent about a year and a half over the years living there and flying missions. And she went way more interesting places than that. She went to Europe. She went to Greece. She's been to Sicily, Japan, and flown all over the place. So she's seen a lot of interesting things. I've seen mostly the Pacific, lots of countries in there. Philippines, Micronesia, Palau.
0: What's your favorite out of those places you've been?
1: I think Palau was a big highlight. They've got a lot of outdoors things to see there, and the off-duty time was excellent.
2: Palau?
1: Palau.
0: Where is Palau?
2: I was
0: first,
2: say
0: I'm looking
2: it,
0: at the size of this plane you're on.
2: I've never heard of Palau.
0: How do you spell it?
1: P-A-L-A-U. And it's a small island nation. It's due east of the Philippines. It's kind of all by itself.
0: North of Australia.
1: It's a fascinating place. It has a lake there where some jellyfish got trapped. However many thousands of years ago, and they couldn't escape, and they lost their ability to sting. So you can swim in and amongst millions of these jellyfish, and they just bounce off of you.
2: Oh, my God. And you did that?
1: And I did that, yes.
2: You had to be really eerie.
1: It is. It feels otherworldly. It's like you're in outer space.
2: Yeah.
1: It was really cool.
2: I did a swim with stingrays once, and that was very odd, but I think that... Yeah, the jellyfish would be in a whole new level of weird.
0: Okay, this is a family show, but do you really have to pee on yourself if you get stung by a jellyfish? Is that true?
1: I don't know. These jellyfish
0: Todd, do you
1: sting.
0: Know?
2: Nope.
1: I've seen it on a show before, but
2: I don't think you're going to be busted by the FCC over peeing.
0: Well, I try to keep it a family show.
2: So right.
0: I've been accused of, you know, saying too many terrible things in the past.
1: Right.
0: I'm looking up pictures. This looks beautiful. There's a resort, too.
1: Palau, the whole place Royal is just resort. A big resort. Yeah.
0: Everything's
1: it's a fascinating
0: blue.
1: Place.
0: Wow.
1: So you get on a boat and you go tour around, and they've got natural mud areas that you can put on yourself. You have some sort of spa-like experience out in nature. It's a great place. Highly recommend. Tough to get to.
2: Definitely
1: though.
2: Polarizing type of vacation experience. I would imagine some people would be like, yes, put the exotic mud all over me and let me swim with jellyfish. And other people would be like, hard pass. No, I'm like you though. I like the I want to experience a totally different part of the world that they do things differently, you know?
1: Yes.
0: Do we have a military base there, or is it just close to one?
1: Oh, it's not close to anything, no. They patrol their own ocean, and they have some trouble with that. Their main problem is other countries will come into their waters and fish illegally and then transfer those fish to other boats so they can continue to fish illegally. Call it transshipping. Well, they don't have enough...
0: Transshipping. I would have thought it was something different.
2: They have a different trans agenda. So you must have been on leave then when you visited Palau.
1: No, this was active duty. It was a deployment. We went out there to show them what we have, show them what the U.S. Navy can do and what we could bring to their country.
2: Flex on them a little bit.
1: Well, to show them how great we can do. They were just using a Cessna 152 to patrol their ocean areas, you know, exclusive economic zone, 200 miles out from their territorial seas. It's tough to do with such a small airplane. So we came out with our airplane, the P3 at the time, which is now retired. And we said, hey, you guys want to buy some P3s? And we did some good work for them and showed them some, we caught some people doing illegal things, got some pictures, showed it to their government. The plane was a little too expensive for them, so they didn't end up purchasing, but they got something else. We showed them how capable it can be.
0: See, these are all things I'm learning about the Navy. My son currently, at 6 and a half, he's decided he's going to be a Marine. I'm trying to talk him into the Navy or the Marine, Air Force.
1: He is in the Navy if he's in the Marine Corps. It's
0: the men's department of the Navy. Men's department, right? Yeah.
1: So they say.
0: Men's department. Hey, you brushed over something, though. Annapolis, so you're a graduate of the Naval Academy?
1: Yes, I am.
0: Do you people buy you drinks at the bar from now on because they know you're part of the Naval Academy? And your wife, too. I mean, dear Lord.
1: And if you want to know what it's like, just watch the movie Annapolis.
0: Is that that's all true? Exactly?
1: It's exactly like that, yeah. Hollywood didn't
0: take How many are in your graduating class in Annapolis?
1: There are about 1,000. You start with just over 1,000. You end up with just under 1,000 in the end due to attrition and whatnot.
0: Well, today I've learned more about Palau. Am I saying that right?
1: Yes, you are, Palau.
0: What kind of food?
1: Oh, seafood.
0: It's all seafood?
1: Yeah.
0: You can't get a Kobe steak there, I'd be in trouble.
1: Probably not. Not a lot of beef. No, you can get pork. Pork is popular in that area. And spam. You got to have spam.
2: Sure, that's like in Hawaii.
1: Yes, absolutely.
2: It's a staple.
0: It all comes from...
1: I've grown to love it.
0: Really?
1: Yes, I love spam.
2: There's a Hawaiian restaurant. It's more caterer here in the area. I'm trying to remember the name. But they make this fried rice dish with... I didn't know it was spam when I ate it first. I'm like, this is the best fried rice I've ever had in my life.
0: Really?
2: I'm like, is that pork? They said, no, it's spam. And I was just like, had to pause a moment and wrap my brain. I don't think I had ever had spam, but I'm like, well, whatever. This is delicious.
0: I had fried spam at the state fair, which, you know, anything fried at the state fair is probably pretty good.
1: Yeah, you could fry your own foot and it'd be delicious.
0: And three to four beers, it tasted great. But I've been to Hawaii a couple times, and you're right, there's spam everywhere. It's the GI influence across the the world is undeniable. Well, boys, now that we wrapped up, tell you what, we're going to hit a quick break, and I told you before we get into the heavy stuff, I'm going to find his name somewhere here. But a hockey player took an 87-mile-an-hour slap shot to the face, and I want to tell you my opinion on that. When we get
2: I'm
0: back.
2: For it.
0: Matt, Sam, and Yaz in for Dan the Ox Oxner on Hot Talk with the Ox.
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14: It's Friday, yeah.
0: All right, Yaz, Matt, and Sam back in with Yaz with Friends. That's what I'm calling it. I'm stealing that moniker, if you will.
2: Yazzle, right. Dazzle.
0: I didn't even find. Yeah, now I'm trying to. Okay, Golden Knights. Let's see what this. What is this poor guy's name? Braden McNabb. I was showing the boys here on the. On this giant TV screen, or excuse me, computer screen.
2: Have you guys ever seen the YouTube video of Scott Sterling, the soccer goalie?
0: Oh, that keeps getting hit in the face.
2: I can't stop thinking about that. With this, I mean, it's sad because it's real. It's not a spoof.
0: Right.
2: It's not AI.
0: If you haven't seen it yet, this poor guy took an 87-mile-an-hour slap shot right to the face. Now, I think it was shot by his teammate the way it looks because the opponent's goalie is behind him, so I think he was setting up to, you know, screen in front of the goal, and he takes it right to the mouth. And I was joking to you guys, if this happened to LeBron, they'd shut the playoffs down in the NBA. I mean, it'd be over. I mean, the master flopper LeBron, but yeah. I was just laughing about it. And it's, yeah, like you said, it reminds me of that soccer skit when the guy kept taking it to the face.
2: I think it might have been something where, like, if the puck didn't have any velocity at all, it was just like slowly sliding across the ice and it bumped the side of his skate, he'd probably just fall over, right?
0: Oh, my God. That's my favorite thing about it. I'm a wrestler, but I love hockey players because it's like they'll get stitched up at halftime or, excuse me, in between the breaks and then come back out. And, you know, it'd be three games, break for an NBA player.
2: Yeah, right.
0: Yeah. You know, when I was a kid, the worst injury I think I've ever had, well, maybe not the worst, but one of the most memorable. You guys ever play Kick the Can?
1: Oh, absolutely.
2: You know what? I always heard of it, but I don't think I ever actually played it.
0: All right, here's the concept, right? You have a can, you know, back in our day, it was probably a beer can, I don't know, but it was a Folgers coffee can.
2: Yeah, okay.
0: And we'd put a rock in it or something so it was, wouldn't blow over or whatever. But you set that up, and then one person was it, everybody would hide. At least this is how we played. I don't know, the same for you, Sam. And the person that was it had a flashlight, and they had to find everybody that was hiding, so I'd say, over the can on Sam, and I'd have to jump over the can before Sam would slide in and kick the can. So I'd get further and further away from the can and trying to find these folks, and then somebody might run and try to kick the can. You got to jump over them before. So we're playing that at a camping trip, and my older cousin Craig, I've got to think how this worked. I was it, so I was, nope. He was it. I was trying to slide under the can. He was trying to jump over it. We met at the same time.
2: Oh, no.
0: His knee collided with my jaw.
2: Oh.
0: And my jaw broke into three places.
2: Oh.
0: But here's the best part. My cheap parents, I'm one of five, by the way, four brothers and sisters, said, oh, I think he's fine. I was spitting up blood because I bit my cheek, blah, blah, blah. I'll never forget. We're at a KOA campground, I think in Clearwater or something.
2: Just imagining your jaw is like liquefied.
0: He was
2: dripping off of you.
0: I'm eating soup that they're buying me from the little camp store. The soup's probably been there since 86.
2: Well, and then you'll have another can.
0: Yeah, exactly.
2: For the next game.
0: And so Monday, it was Memorial Day weekend, I think, or Labor Day. One of the Mondays that you have off. And so Tuesday they took me in to look at my teeth just to make sure nothing was wrong. And the dentist is like, I can see two breaks just with my x-rays. I think you need to take them somewhere else.
2: Oh, my gosh.
0: I don't, I bet the fantastic listeners of the Ox think they're going to hear how to play Kick the Can. Today.
1: this is controversial.
2: Yeah. It's a public service announcement, really, is what
0: Trump
2: it is.
0: Trump leaves. Now, I told Matt, maybe after this halftime break, we'll get into the heavy Minnesota politics. But I was laughing when I was looking at, have you seen this new, before we do that, has anybody seen this new documentary that Alpha News is putting out?
2: No, but I'm already looking forward to it. Okay,
15: Minnesota Mao?
0: Minnesota Mao.
2: Nice.
0: Wait, do you have a more understanding about what this is about, Todd, than I do?
15: Nope, I just know it's about walls and his Chinese ties and him being a dictator.
0: The guy's been to China like 42 times.
2: Yeah. Like, well, he used to be a teacher, brought classes there, right? Brought students with him.
0: And was buying the, Mao? What's the
2: Little
0: Mao?
2: Red Book?
0: The Little Red. I mean, it's just insane. And here we are. Poor Sam, I don't know what you're doing. You could have picked anywhere in the world and you moved back to Minnesota. I mean, it's something else.
1: Well, it's my it's where my family is. You don't leave a place lightly. You know, you want the legacy of the previous generations, all that sort of stuff. They're all buried here. It means something. The place you live means something.
2: What type of government do they have in Palau?
0: Fun one.
1: Couldn't tell you. Very small, I would say.
0: The biggest trade is pineapples. No, I'm kidding. I'm
1: sure. Well, it's tourism for sure.
2: Tourism and definitely. Seafood.
1: And seafood.
2: But that seafood that hasn't been stolen.
1: Stolen, yes, yeah. Absolutely.
0: He was telling us on break that their biggest problem, Paul, is people stealing their fish. I mean, we sit around with all these problems and we got fish dealers in Palau.
2: That's 99 crazy. Problems and a fish ain't one.
0: Oh, boy. That's a good one. Oh, goodness. Yeah, so this documentary, check it out. It's on Alpha News. I'm just scrolling here, and obviously follows how disruptive Walls has been. Right during the height of COVID, I always like to tell a story about how big of a clown Mr. Walls is, and thank gosh he's not going to be serving that concert. But I don't know if Klobuchar just might be Walls in a skirt, unfortunately. But when I was during COVID, I went snowmobiling on a snowmobile trip to Hayward, Wisconsin. And our favorite bar there was just packed. Everybody from Minnesota was over there because all our bars were so closed. But they had a 8x10 photo of Governor Walz on the wall, and underneath it, it said Employee of the Month. I mean, that's what you're known for, is literally driving business out of your state.
2: Yeah.
0: That is really something helpful. Now, Matt, you run around with a lot of businesses, right, with your magazine?
2: Yeah.
0: Yeah.
2: You heard about that. That's cool.
0: I did, yes. Well, I do my Oppo research on these clowns I'm having on
2: right.
0: here. So.
2: Right.
0: What do you think the vibe is within the business community right now in Minnesota?
2: I mean, generally speaking, I think, there's Democrats and Republicans in business. I just find a lot more Republicans, generally speaking, at least at this part of the state. And I think they're just looking forward to a sea change, you know. I mean,
0: sure.
2: Anything other than what we have. But yeah, generally speaking, I think most of them would like to see the state flip red. Now, to my Democrat friends in business, I see you. I recognize. Maybe you think that what we've had in Minnesota is the problems that we have is specific to Walz. And once he's gone, the problem will be solved. I don't. I think the problem is the policies, which will be continued with Klobuchar if she's elected.
0: Right.
2: It doesn't matter who is in the seat. It's what are the policies? She's shown no indication that she's going to change anything.
0: You know, I was listening to Gott yesterday, and he said that, you know, he's had dealings with her over the years, and she might look like, this smiling and American Pie Klobuchar in the front, but... Man, you look at her voting record and the stuff that she's pulling through, I don't think any of it's pro-business, you know?
2: Yeah, I'll tell you what, it's so hard. She seems to me like such a flawed candidate in this. Have you seen the montage of her when she was out on the campaign trail talking to Donald Trump and saying something like, I'd like to see how your hair fares in a Minnesota blizzard. She starts like chuckling to herself over and over and over again, every campaign stop, and nobody's laughing.
0: It's
2: so awkward.
0: I don't understand is this, you know, generation of like our age guys, 30s, 40s. How does she, I don't understand how she thinks she curtails to them. Like, it's just, it's an old style politics. You look at Pratt and the issues he's talking about, that's what people care about.
2: Well, honestly, I think it's just tribal, you know. It's sort of like what's his name, the guy with the Totenkopf tattoo, like, Graham Platt.
0: Yeah, yep.
2: Like, he's the most flawed candidate I think I've ever seen. And is he still going to get votes and might even win? Yeah, maybe, because of the state that he's in is so deep blue.
0: Right.
2: There's a lot of people who are trying to run cover for him and say, well, you know, he's not perfect, but, you know, war against women and Black Lives Matter.
0: Don't look at the Nazi tattoo, but, you know, attack Secretary of War Pete Hegseth's Christian tattoo.
2: Right.
0: So, hey, that's where we're at. When we come back, maybe we'll dive a little bit deeper into Minnesota politics. Ox and Friends, Yaz in for Dan the Ox Oxner on Hot Talk with the Ox.

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1: KNSI News time is 10:30. A high in the low 80s today with the possibility for a stray shower or thunderstorm. Your full KNSI forecast on the way in moments. Good morning, I'm Jennifer Leverenz. A 38-year-old St. Cloud man is behind bars after being accused of a sexual assault that happened last month. St. Cloud police say officers were called to the 500 block of 10th Avenue North the morning of May 7th and met with a 27-year-old woman who reported being assaulted overnight. Investigators eventually developed enough evidence to make an arrest, taking the man into custody at his home Thursday without incident. He's now in the Stearns County Jail being held on two counts of suspicion of third-degree criminal sexual conduct. The U.S. Department of Agriculture working to contain a parasitic fly detected in Texas for the first time since 1966. Officials confirmed the New World screwworm was found on a calf 50 miles from the Mexican border. Agriculture Secretary Brooke Rollins says response teams are on the ground and a 12-mile quarantine zone has been established around the site. Rollins told Congress Thursday the USDA is confident the food supply is not at risk. The Minnesota Board of Animal Health says it's monitoring the situation, and while the parasite can't fly very far, they are concerned about animal movement spreading it from state to state. With school letting out this month, for many, a sleep specialist weighing in on how to handle summer bedtime for children. Dr. Brian Chen with the Cleveland Clinic says if they are involved with sports and activities, it's best to keep a consistent bedtime schedule. But if they don't have as much going on in the summer, it's okay to be more flexible. He emphasizes it's still important kids get their recommended hours of sleep, which varies by age. If you need an excuse to treat yourself, here it is. Today is National Donut Day. It's a day honoring the popular deep-fried rings of frosty, sugared, or glazed goodness, and it comes each year on the first Friday in June. National Donut Day goes back to 1938 when it was established by the Salvation Army to honor the donut girls who served the goodies to American soldiers during World War I. There are several donut features and specials going on around town. This look at news brought to you by North Risk Partners. For more on these and other stories, visit knsiradio.com, which is also where you can sign up for the daily newsletter and cast your vote daily in our America 250 listener poll on the moments that shaped our nation. I'm Jennifer Leverenz, KNSI News.
0: 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Now your local forecast from the Hanson Paving Weather Center.
2: Sunshine mixed with clouds at times today with a chance of thunderstorms. Highs level off around 81, winds out of the west around 5 miles per hour. Mainly clear skies tonight, chance of thunderstorms. Lows dip down to about 56. Highs level off around 85 tomorrow, sunny skies. I'm staff meteorologist Paul Frombly on KNSI. Currently, it's 72 degrees.
3: Kev, we got Kevin, the man from the boot shack. What's going on at the shack?
4: Hey, Mr. 14B to 15F AA, how's it? What is it like to sit in the chair?
3: Well, you know, it kind of feels like I'm on the shoulder of giants. You know, I feel very meek and you know, not adequate. But you know what? It's helping me. Is this nice pair of Ariat slip-on shoes I bought from you today. I'm not wearing the boots. No. The boots don't go good with my shorts.
4: Yeah. How, you're kidding. Why?
3: Well, I don't know.
4: You just get those different tan lines. Well, it's ankle high.
3: Hey, from Kevin. Kevin, I'm married and I want to stay married. If I'm walking around with cowboy boots and shorts, I might not have, the keys might be changed, locks would be changed when I get home.
4: It's funny because I was here early, of course, and Gabe was here early, and it's like, you know, if you don't lock the door, you got people, you know, flooding in the door right away, which is kind of fun. But do you know where Webster, Minnesota is?
3: Yeah, isn't that south? Is it southwest?
4: Yep, southeast, south of the cities, towards down towards Faribault.
3: Yeah.
4: And there was a young lad in here, one of the first people were in here before 10. And we get earlier in the morning to call companies to get stuff done, you know, because obviously when you get out of here at night at 8:30, it's like we're not, you know, you don't get anything, you know, can't call anybody then. But he comes in, he goes, another pair of Carolinas. And I looked him up at the computer, and our American-made Carolina work boots that we have made up, they're in every half and full size to 18 Bennies and Davids and Annies, in safety toes and non-safety toes, Chris. Those are 300 to 500 pair at a crack.
3: Wow.
4: Those are the only sizes and widths in the country. So, and that's where then those go all over. And So he of course comes up again and gets his Benny with it. He's been wearing for like 20 years. And I look up on the computer, and he hasn't been here since the end of June in 23. And I told him, I said, this is an example of when we sell our American Way work boots, our Carolinas, I tell guys, the biggest problem we have with these, people wear them too many years.
3: It's bad for business.
4: And it's like, you know, how does the saying go, Chris, that better things when you pay more for them, better things are cheaper in the long run, okay? You better buy better boots, and they
3: buy
4: last
3: quality.
4: Longer. They last longer, and they fit better. So, hey, come on in. We're giving away a ticket to the Come In and Try a Pair of Boots. We're giving a ticket to the Bellamy Brothers and Ben Haggard next weekend at El Rancho Manana, the Wild West Show, and also a ticket to the Buffalo PRC Rodeo in 2 weeks.
3: Sounds like a blast. Thanks, Kev.

0: Kev's always a blast. Either one of you ever buy boots from him?
1: You know, I don't think I have yet. I would.
2: Yeah,
1: I just haven't.
0: Say, Sam, you can't nod on the radio.
2: That's right. Yeah, back in high school, I went there. That was the place to go, and that's where I got some boots that I took on a canoe trip.
0: Oh, there you go.
2: Nice quality for a month-long canoe trip, and they worked out great. Used them all through college. I got some military boots.
1: Everybody that I've known who's shopped from him have just loved the footwear.
2: Yeah.
0: No,
2: you know it's going to fit. You know, yeah, it's going to feel right, and you know it's going to last a long time. Like he was saying, you buy a pair of boots every single year, that adds up. You buy one every 3 years, that can be some cost.
1: I remember
2: savings.
1: King Banyan, when he was running for House years ago, he would talk about, there's no way I would have gotten through the door knocking if it wasn't for the shoes that I bought from
0: him.
1: What
0: did he run as? Republican?
1: Well, I think he runs 13 wide.
0: No, I'm saying right.
1: No, he was.
2: He must be a dad.
1: Yeah, he was a. You mean a Republican Democrat?
0: Yeah.
1: Oh, definitely Republican.
0: Oh, okay.
1: For
0: I always
1: sure.
0: wonder. I always assume that about Mr. King Banyan, but he has a great radio name, and King Banyan.
1: I know, King.
0: What the heck?
1: I wouldn't have been too disappointed if my parents named me King.
0: No, here I am with Chris, just a common.
1: I know, I've got Matt. Like, there's probably seven of us in this room right now.
0: Yeah, I always say I was named after Christ. They just forgot the T. high expectations here.
2: Shoes to fill.
0: High expectations. I'll tell you one thing about Kev's boots, and not to make this a Kev ad for the next hour. I used to have plantar fasciitis. Now I'm sounding old. And
1: welcome to the club.
0: Yeah. And I started wearing his boots and it just disappeared overnight. The whole fitting correctly and grab, he always says it grabs you by the arch and not the end of the toes. And so now I have 5-6 pairs, and the beauty of them is when they wear out, you just take them and get the soles replaced, and they're like brand new shoes. I mean, I have some that are probably a decade old now and they look just fantastic.
1: Wow.
0: Yeah. But
1: good stuff.
0: All right, hey, to swing a little bit heavier, and then I got some lighter topics I want to end with. Matt, you had an experience at the Republican nomination event, correct?
1: Yep.
0: Now, and I was telling you off the air that I like both Lisa and Kendall a lot, so I don't know where to lie on that, and I think it'll be interesting to go to the primary. But I think everyone can agree that the process in Minnesota is just broken. And I think it even starts with the whole caucus idea.
1: Yeah.
0: Like, I've been involved with politics for a long time, and half the people don't even, I think half the state doesn't know what the caucus process is, what the nomination process is. I'm on the side of Senator Howe. We should have a primary in March and then be done, because now we're just going to be blowing money on either side, whoever your favorite candidate is that goes for the governorship or the Senate, since everything's a primary now, instead of spending money fighting the Democrats. But you had some comments on it you wanted to fill in?
1: Yeah, so my frustration with the thing, and regarding the should we primary or caucus, I'm a little bit agnostic on it. I've never really questioned it or studied it or anything, because this is the process we have, and I'm just trying to learn how to do that better. I think there's advantages. I think the way it draws people out to get involved at the grassroots level is something that a primary probably wouldn't replace. Mm. That doesn't mean that's enough of a reason. I mean, let's debate it. But over the weekend, here was my big issue. Yeah, there were problems with the clickers, and I think we resolved that. But the bigger issue to me was when Mike Lindell... You know, it's sort of a winnowing of the field, right? Whoever gets the least votes, if they don't meet at least 10% of the vote total in the first couple rounds, they're eliminated. And after that, the threshold goes up. So it,
0: kicks out
1: kicks out the people who just aren't as popular with a delegation. Well, Lindell was number three, and he ended up falling out of it. Now, he had already said to the whole delegation, I'm planning on going to the primary anyway. Well, the people at the convention don't love to hear that, because it's like, we just put in all this effort and you're just disregarding what we're doing here. Then when he dropped out, he went, this is what happened. He sent out a text message to all his delegates and said, support Kendall Qualls in the next round. Lisa had been first every ballot prior to that.
3: And the reason was that'll help me in the primary, because he felt an endorsed Kendall Qualls would be easier to beat in the primary than an endorsed Lisa Damuth.
0: Sure. So he's playing chess and so, okay.
3: Exactly. But here's the thing. What ended up happening is all his delegates went to Qualls. That put him over the mark. He got the endorsement. But immediately, all of his supporters, 40% of them, now don't support him anymore because they're supporting Lindell in the primary. So what did we accomplish? We just gave the endorsement to the second most popular single candidate in the room. How does that help our party? How does that help us in November? When I look at it, and again, it's nothing to take away from Mr. Qualls. You know, if he ends up being, if he wins the primary, I'll support him in the general.
0: Right.
3: But Damuth has more money. She has more experience. She has more popularity in the room as a single individual candidate. I think that was pretty well demonstrated. It's sort of like if I was a wrestler and I weighed 145, that's my weight class, but I somehow tricked the scale or rigged it in such a way that I now am wrestling at 155. Okay, good. I won what I wanted, but now I'm wrestling somebody who's bigger than me. I'm at a disadvantage. So that's what I think happened. I don't think we're in a better place.
0: So my understanding, and you were probably there, when we nominated Jensen the last time, Qualls was leading a lot of those votes, and then Murphy threw his weight behind Jensen, right? So, I mean,
3: right. So what's
0: I'm
3: the
0: looking
3: difference?
0: At it from Qualls. Yeah, what, right. And your comment was that...
3: What I don't remember, and I wasn't at the last
0: and I
3: one.
0: Don't know either
3: right.
0: on this.
3: But. And that can happen. Like if Lindell
0: yeah,
3: had
0: it's
3: said...
0: part of the process.
3: Right. If Lindell had said, hey, you know what, guys? It's been real. Thanks for having me. It's not my day. Good luck to the last two. And had left the race. Then his delegates would have gone to wherever they... wanted to go. Mm-hmm. If they hadn't been directed that 100% of them all go to one candidate, basically putting the thumb on the scale, I would have nothing to complain about. And then I would have said, oh, okay, well, it looks like the room is just more excited about Qualls than Damuth. And then that would be a different story. And then I'd be able to unify. We'll never know now if they hadn't been directed that way, because he's trying to live to fight another day. Qualls did the same thing.
0: Mm-hmm.
3: You know, I live to fight another day, but we didn't as a delegation find the person who is, because I think that the convention is like sending up a test balloon, right? We're a small percentage of the electorate, but we're saying amongst this group of 2,000 people, who's the most exciting one?
0: Right.
3: Who are we most excited about? Who do we believe is going to beat the Democrat?
0: Well, it'll be interesting because Lindell doesn't have any money either.
3: Right.
0: So it'll be interesting if he actually... takes it to the primary.
3: Well, his thing, he's going to primary. His thing is he raises a ton of money, but he spends a ton of money.
0: Buys his books.
3: What's that?
0: He buys his own books.
3: Yeah, there's that.
0: I do love his pillows. Not that grass, but I'm a big MyPillow fan.
3: Yeah.
0: And that they make really good bed sheets.
3: Yeah.
0: Not bed sheets, the bath towels. I like buy them off eBay because you can't even find them anymore.
3: Oh,
0: they're
3: okay.
0: Huge. Size of the room. Okay, so I'm going to challenge you on this. I get your point on that. So now you swing over to the Senate, okay? Mm. We again, and I'm coming from the thing of, I mean, it seems like the Republican Party of Minnesota could screw up a one-car parade right now in the sense that you have Michelle Tafoya, unbelievable name recognition.
3: Yep.
0: All the money's in the coffers. All the donors are lined up, and we pick what's-his-name, who, by the way, I know, and he's fantastic. I love the guy.
3: Yeah.
0: Schwartzy's great.
3: Yeah.
0: Okay, so what's your take on that?
3: So here's my take on that. So they both are running with two different strategies, okay? In the end, to win in November, we have to have more people vote for the Republican than Democrats voted for the
0: Correct.
3: Democrat candidate, right? So Tafoya's strategy is to be more appealing to the swing voters in the middle.
0: Sure, the independents.
3: And she is definitely more appealing Correct. To the independents. And
0: Schwartz, he's trying to turn out the base.
3: He's trying to turn out the base because in the last gubernatorial election, we had over 200,000 Minnesota Republicans who did not show up to vote. And
0: Sam, did you mail in a ballot?
2: I recently became a Minnesota resident again.
0: Oh, you could mail in like 6 years ago. Yeah. Vote early, vote often.
3: Only if you're a Democrat.
0: Right.
3: So, you know, what do I think is going to work? I mean, I actually like the strategy, Schwartz's strategy of maybe the issue is we keep turning out candidates who are trying to appeal to the middle, and it's just not speaking to what makes me a conservative. It's not speaking to the, it's not throwing me the red meat.
0: Yeah, but Jensen wasn't going towards the middle.
3: I think he kind of was.
0: Maybe he was a kinder, gentler,
3: style of Republican.
0: I don't know what to take on that, in the sense that I don't think there's ever a perfect candidate.
3: Yeah.
0: You know, and I laugh sometimes that I'm like, some days I feel like I might be to the right of Genghis Khan with half my, you know, Genghis Khan with half my ideas.
3: Right.
0: So I'm no guy that thinks that we have to, you know, run towards the middle. But what's interesting to me is I think it's the right candidate. You have to write the right person. Look at Trump. Trump's no hardened Republican, but he seemingly has got more stuff, more Republican, you know, things done than any Republican in my lifetime.
3: Yeah, he's not a traditional Republican.
0: No.
3: But the things that, like, the principles that make us gravitate towards conservatism and not being leftist, he speaks to that. And I think that's what Schwartzy's doing. And this will be an interesting test, because if he doesn't win in the primary, then I would say, okay, maybe that was a failed experiment.
0: What? Now, Schwartzy's very low on the money number compared to DeFoya.
3: It's not much of a contest there.
0: Right. Well, like I said, I think the conclusion is the Republicans could screw up a one-party parade or one-car parade. I mean, the one thing I'll give to the Democratic Party is they sure know how to group up together. Like, they vote in unison. They, and to their, you know, sometimes it's, you know, to their detriment. I think out of everything we're talking about, the Senate race to me is the most winnable statewide race we've had in Minnesota in years. Well, we had, you know, Peggy Two Feathers Flanagan running. I say that with affection. I think it's
3: but Angie one. Craig is. Here's a silver
0: Angie
3: line.
0: Craig. Yeah, they're primarying each other.
3: Everybody's primarying everybody this year. So normally I'd be concerned, because it's like, well, now we're going to waste our candidates' money fighting one another before the general. Well, guess what? The Democrats are doing it too. So. Minnesota is going to be a very active political state this year. I think we are as close as we've been in a generation to flipping the state.
0: Oh, gosh. I've heard that so many times. Hey, hold that thought. We're going to hit a break. We're going to come back and wrap up this. What does he call it? The disco swing party?
4: 3-hour disco swing party?
0: Yep. There we go.
3: Yaz, I've never understood what that's in reference to.
0: Nobody does. Yaz, Matt, and Sam in for Dan the Ox Oxner on Hot Talk with the Ox.
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17: Thank God it's
0: Friday. Woo! Friday! Yeah, it's back in for Dan Oxer with my friend Matt Westland and Sam Hall. We were joking after our hard topic about GOP politics in Minnesota. I was looking on Fox, and I said, have you guys been tracking this Charlie Hull? She's in the LPGA.
1: Nope, at the US haven't Open, been following that.
0: And she likes an occasional heater. Marb Light, to be
1: okay.
0: Exact. And I was joking that, smoking might be making a comeback.
2: I've heard people talking about it. People are saying it's cool.
0: I know it's terrible for you.
1: It's so weird.
0: I know. Here we are.
1: Everybody's doing it, man.
0: Yeah. Now, I'm not coming off to be pro-smoking, but I was telling these guys in the break that the late Pope Benedict, so I think that was, three popes ago now? It was before, so we got Leo, prior to him was
2: Francis,
0: and then it was Benedict. He was after.
1: Before that, it was John Paul, wasn't it?
0: Yep, he was after the deuce. He was essentially set up, the deuce put him in there. And he apparently celebrated one cigarette a day. The Pope liked a little cigarette.
2: Nothing wrong with that, I don't think.
0: No, and we were talking about it, and I'm sure, Sam, in the military, nicotine was very prevalent.
2: Yes, absolutely. You got to stay awake. Long hours, you got to be vigilant, so nicotine helped with that, certainly. Wow.
0: We have a guy I work with, we call him Jake the Big Rig, we call him, because he's about 6'4", about your height, Sam. Sam's the tallest guy that's ever been at my house. This guy was like 300 and some pounds, offensive lineman, I think he was, maybe his defensive.
1: Just a mountain.
0: He'll probably call me. Yeah, for Bemidji.

0: age.
1: Well, I don't know anything about that. I've never smoked a cigarette. I've never done chewing tobacco.
0: He's never done the dope.
1: Yeah, I've never smoked a doobie, but I do enjoy a good quality cigar. It's actually been a long time. I say that, but I actually haven't had one since my son was born, and he's turning 18 in August. So it's been a long time. Yeah. But before then, yeah, I like to, if I was traveling and I could get my hands on a Cuban cigar, I was a bit of a cigar snob.
2: It's kind of something you use to celebrate with.
1: Yes.
2: Yeah, you need
1: but
2: an occasion.
1: But it's enjoyable.
0: Celebratory.
2: Absolutely.
1: I wouldn't know about a cigarette.
0: If my doctor's listening, I've never smoked a cigar, but I don't. Yeah. You know, the I went down this path when I was, I liked cigars for a while, quite a bit. And, you know, I always kind of found the Cubans were overrated, honestly.
2: You think?
0: A little bit.
2: I don't
0: mean,
2: have
0: I
2: a sophisticated palate enough.
0: I don't either. And it was kind of like giving me a $40 bottle of wine. I don't know.
1: Well, the funny thing was, is the only, to your point, I only ever had one during a celebration. In fact, the first one I ever had, we were all in tuxedos at a company like celebration thing in Las Vegas, and everybody's buying cigars. And the guy looks at me and says, "And what will you have, sir?" And I said, "Oh, I have nothing for me. I don't smoke." And he says, "In that case, I have just the thing." And he grabs an Ashton, which is what it was. And it was fine. Then at a future company retreat, I got to try a Cuban cigar. I think we were in maybe Puerto Rico or something like that.
2: Yeah.
1: And I was like, I'm really enjoying this. The next one was Cuban. And then the next one, because it was always when I was traveling. And then I end up, I don't know what it was anymore, but it was an American blend.
0: Mm-hmm.
1: And I was like, this is not what I'm used to. That's how I could tell the difference.
0: Well, I will say, very good. Don't get me wrong. The great thing about Cubans that I've had is the roll technique. I mean, the ash on it is just perfect. It just hangs there. It's beautiful.
1: Yeah.
0: Beautiful. Yeah. Sam actually gave me some Mayflower cigars the other day that were fantastic. Michael Knowles cigars.
3: Michael Knowles, interesting.
0: Hey, last word. You got anything, Matt?
1: Make sure to go to the primary and vote. We need all the Republicans. Tell your friends. Plan ahead.
0: What do you got, Sam? Any public service announcement here?
2: Yes, thanks for having me here. First time on radio. It's been a great experience.
0: Well,
2: thanks.
0: Hey, and thank you for your service and your family's service.
2: My pleasure. Thanks for all
0: your
2: the gas
0: wife
2: money.
0: And,
2: we burn it fast.
1: Yeah.
0: Hey, my last point, Chicken Friday night in St. Stephen. I think it's like the 60th or 80th. It's been there a long time. Come down to the Chicken Fry. My wife and I will be there, possibly drinking Busch Lights. That's how sophisticated my palate is. But Chicken Friday night in St. Stephen's always a good time. A lot of bikes out, especially with the nice weather. So, Yads in. Thanks for partying with us on Hot Talk with the
4: I'm
0: Ox.
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9: A surprise in the new jobs report. I'm Lisa Brady, Fox News. With more hiring than economists expected, not only for May, with 172,000 jobs created, but also in revisions for the past few months.
10: The unemployment rate remaining the same here, but this huge jobs numbers will mean the Federal Reserve will look at this and possibly pause interest rates for the foreseeable future because you have strong job growth. Now, if you look back at the revisions on this, both March and April were revised up a huge number, 93,000 jobs. Now, the number of jobs for the past 3 months shows that the fear of artificial intelligence replacing jobs maybe just hasn't materialized yet.
9: Fox Business's Edward Lawrence at the White House.

0: House, where National Economic Council Director Kevin Hassett says the Trump economy is creating a golden age, telling Fox,
1: "We've got all these factories, the $18 trillion in factory spending. It's starting to really, really show up."
0: But inflation is outpacing wage growth in the latest numbers, and there's a sell-off on Wall Street. President Trump posting stocks should go up with a great jobs report. He heads later today to Wisconsin for a roundtable event focusing on farmers who've been hit by higher fuel prices and fertilizer costs during the conflict with Iran. China's president will visit North Korea next week for the first time in nearly 7 years.
2: The trip will be the latest in a series of steps by China to reinforce its close ties with its nuclear-armed neighbor. This, as North Korean leader Kim called this week for an exponential expansion of his atomic arsenal. And Chinese Coast Guard and Taiwan naval vessels faced off in the waters near the strait between China and the island democracy.
0: Fox's Greg Palcott. Just getting word, NASA is telling crew members on the International Space Station to end safe haven procedures and return to normal operations. This after Russia reportedly paused repair work on the latest leak issue inside its service module, which has been docked to the station for more than two decades. 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
4: KNSI News time is 11:02. A chance for showers and thunderstorms, otherwise a high around 80 today. Your full KNSI forecast on the way in moments. Good morning, I'm Jennifer Leverins. A St. Cloud church is looking to build hundreds of apartments on land in the southwest part of the city. Jubilee Worship Center wants to rezone nearly 46 acres along County Road 74 for a 244-unit complex called The Flats on 74th. The plan calls for five buildings, each three stories tall, with a playground, sport court, and dog run for residents. The church would keep its worship center, but a single-family home on the site would come down. City staff are recommending approval, and a public hearing is set for Tuesday at 6 inside City Hall. A central Minnesota dairy farm is the site of a new renewable energy facility that will convert food waste into natural gas. Vanguard Renewables broke ground Thursday for the plant at Wagner Dairy in Litchfield. The facility will process more than 300 tons of food and beverage waste per day, converting it into renewable natural gas and fertilizer. This creates a closed-loop system that keeps waste out of landfills, supports local energy production, and returns nutrients to the soil. Once operational, the plant is expected to produce enough energy to power about 5,300 homes a year. The Superior Hiking Trail turns 40 this year, and tomorrow's celebration will stretch across nearly every mile of it. Hikers and volunteers are expected to spread out along all 300 miles of the trail, which runs along Minnesota's North Shore parallel to the Lake Superior shoreline. The trail was established in 1986 and has grown into one of the state's most popular outdoor destinations, drawing hundreds of thousands of visitors each peak season. For more on these and other stories, visit knsiradio.com, where you can also cast your vote daily in our America 250 listener poll on the moments that shaped our nation. I'm Jennifer Leverins, KNSI News.
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8: 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I am Todd Simpson. The Twins and the Royals once again today at Target Field. 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First pitch in Minot, 6:35 p.m. And the Minnesota Lynx took down the Valkyrie, 87-84 yesterday. They are off tonight and will host the Storm tomorrow. 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
10: Sunshine mixed with clouds at times today with a chance of thunderstorms. Highs level off around 81, winds out of the west around 5 miles per hour. Mainly clear skies tonight, chance of thunderstorms. Lows dip down to about 56. Highs level off around 85 tomorrow, sunny skies. I'm Staff Meteorologist Paul Frombly on KNSI. Currently 73.
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0: All right, welcome back into Clay and Buck. Let's bring you up to speed with some encouraging news about the economy. CNBC's Rick Santelli here is stunned by the jobs numbers and also the last month revision. The man himself, the man who started the Tea Party back in the day, don't ever forget that, basically by doing what he does here, which is just getting fired up about stuff. Play one.
1: The May jobs report, 172,000. Is there any doubt that this anecdotal evidence about a good labor market has been very correct? That is a really strong number. And last month, well, we had a revision from 115,000 to 179,000, which means the two-month revision has got to be over 90,000. That is a good number. Even manufacturing posted a 7,000 job gain. So how strong is 172,000? That would be the best number since 185,000 in March. These are solid numbers.
0: Clay, looking pretty good. You know, what are you thinking about this?
2: All the people that are out there that are what I would say Pollyannish about where we are right now, I'm not going to apologize for thinking things are good and getting better. I understand that that doesn't mean on an individual basis that every single person is having the greatest financial positions of their lives. But when you look at record high stock prices, Buck, I was looking again. I love looking at data. The numbers on murders are collapsing at a level that I'm not sure anybody has ever seen before. Even in New York City, New York City through the end of May has the lowest recorded murder rate in the history of the city. I've got that data. I'm trying to have some positive stories. I don't want to blow a Friday. I want it to turn out really, really well with all of this data. When you look at what's going on with what's going on with the stock market, murders collapsing, these are great numbers. Really, way more jobs than people were anticipating. The unemployment rate is 4.2%. We have gotten millions of illegals out of this country. The border is completely secure. What I want to start to see happen, if you said, okay, Clay, what is an ideal thing? The overall rate of employment for young men and men 25 to 54, I think needs to go back up because I think a lot of men got frustrated. Candidly, I think a lot of people are sort of sucking off the government teat and taking advantage of all the free money that is out there. And so they're making the decision not to be in the larger marketplace. The most important, I think, number that we can start to see is the percentage of people that are employed, because some people just get frustrated and say, screw it, I'm not going to even try to keep finding a job. I think when you start to look at all these numbers, the data is really, really, really looking positive. And by the way, this day next week, we are going to have the largest IPO in the history of the world. SpaceX is going public. The thing is oversubscribed. They're letting average investors be able to get shares at the IPO price inside of all of your Schwab accounts and your Fidelity accounts and your Robinhood accounts. If you are a equities holder, if you buy stock, then there is a possibility that you're going to be able to get this. I am really, really optimistic about where we are sitting. Doesn't mean that I don't recognize there are other things that are not perfect, but I think the overall trend lines are really, really pretty fantastic. And I'm excited about where we are headed. Now, a place where things are not necessarily going super smooth and where things continue to be a great tumult and challenge, people in the Middle East, in particular in Israel, where 9 million Jewish residents are under siege almost every single day. That's what the International Fellowship of Christians and Jews, the IFCJ, is all about. 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I've seen it firsthand on the ground all over the country, the work that the IFCJ does. 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One more time, PrayIFCJ.org. 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
4: KNSI News Time is 11:30. 80 this afternoon with a chance for showers and thunderstorms. Your full KNSI forecast on the way in moments. Good morning, I'm Jennifer Leverins. Nearly a month of investigation has led to the arrest of a St. Cloud man in a sexual assault case. It started May 7th when St. Cloud police responded to a report in the 500 block of 10th Avenue North. A 27-year-old woman told officers she had been assaulted overnight where she was staying. After developing probable cause, officers arrested the 38-year-old man at his home Thursday. He was booked into the Stearns County Jail on two counts of suspicion of third-degree criminal sexual conduct. Target is voluntarily recalling Up and Up fragrance-free and Up and Up fresh cucumber-scented baby wipes following customer complaints. Parents contacted the company after noticing product discoloration and reported skin and eye irritation and infections potentially associated with the product. Food and Drug Administration testing identified the presence of microbial contamination that could result in serious and life-threatening infections such as sepsis or pneumonia. The recalled wipes were sold at Target stores nationwide and online. Consumers should immediately stop using the wipes and return them to any Target store for a full refund. Minnesota has a new record for the longest caught trout. The Minnesota Department of Natural Resources says a man from Benson caught a 45.5-inch long trout on Lake Superior May 9th. It marks the fourth time the record has been reestablished since adding the species to the catch and release record program in 2024. And the Minnesota Twins surrendered a pair of runs in the top of the ninth during an 8-6 loss to the Kansas City Royals at Target Field. Same two teams back at it tonight. First pitch is at 7:15. For more on these and other stories, visit knsiradio.com, where you can also cast your vote daily in the America 250 listener poll for the moments that shaped our nation. I'm Jennifer Leverins, KNSI News.
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11: 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So come find me, drop off your food donation and let's kick summer hunger together.
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6: Sunshine mixed with clouds at times today with a chance of thunderstorms. Highs level off around 81, winds out of the west around 5 miles per hour. Mainly clear skies tonight, chance of thunderstorms. Lows dip down to about 56. Highs level off around 85 tomorrow, sunny skies. I'm Staff Meteorologist Paul Frombly on KNSI. Currently 73.
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0: in winter months, though it also could make it more difficult for the new Fed chair, Kevin Warsh, to lower interest rates.
1: Fox's Jenny Cosola, the White House Economic Council director, says the report shows the Trump economy creating a golden age, also predicting again that prices will go down once the conflict with Iran ends. Today, the president is heading to Wisconsin for a roundtable focusing on farmers. 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
3: 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A chance of showers and thunderstorms today with a high near 80. Your full KNSI forecast is on the way in moments. Good afternoon, I'm Jake Judd. A 38-year-old St. Cloud man is behind bars after being accused of a sexual assault that happened last month. St. Cloud police say officers were called to the 500 block of 10th Avenue North on the morning of May 7th. There, they met with a 27-year-old woman who reported being assaulted overnight at the place she was staying. Investigators eventually developed enough evidence to make an arrest, taking the man into custody at his home Thursday without incident. He's now at the Stearns County Jail, held on two counts of suspicion of third-degree criminal sexual conduct. The Minnesota Department of Natural Resources has released more than 60 new state water trail maps covering different rivers across Minnesota. Each map identifies recommended paddling routes, public access points, and estimated trip lengths and durations. One section includes the Sauk River near the headwaters in Lake Osakis. Water recreation consultant Nancy Stewart said the routes were selected to highlight sections with fewer obstacles, such as dams and rapids, giving paddlers of all skill levels a clearer starting point. For a full list of trails, visit knsiradio.com. And if you need an excuse to treat yourself, here it is. Today is National Donut Day, a day honoring the popular deep-fried rings of frosty, sugared, or glazed goodness comes each year on the first Friday in June. It dates back to 1938 when it was established by the Salvation Army to honor the donut girls who served donuts to American soldiers during World War I. For more on these and other stories, visit knsiradio.com, which is also where you can vote in our America 250 listener poll for the most influential moments that shaped our country. I'm Jake Judd, KNSI News.
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6: 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I am Todd Simpson. The Twins and the Royals once again today at Target Field. First pitch, 7:15 p.m. The St. Cloud Rocks are still on the road to take on the Minot Hot Tots once again today. First pitch in Minot, 6:35 p.m. And the Minnesota Lynx took down the Valkyrie, 87-84 yesterday. They are off tonight and will host the Storm tomorrow, tip-off at noon. Todd Simpson, KNSI Sports.
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2: 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Now your local forecast from the Hanson Paving Weather Center.
8: Chance of thunderstorms this afternoon. Otherwise, cloudy skies with a few peaks of sun. High temperatures reach up to 80. Southwest winds, 5 to 10 miles per hour. Mainly clear skies tonight. Chance of thunderstorms. Lows around 60. Highs around 85 with fog early tomorrow. I'm meteorologist Paul Probley on KNSI. Right now, 76.
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0: Welcome back in, Clay and Buck. We are rolling through the Friday edition of the program.
1: Can I ask you a question as I'm thinking about this? I'm just jumping in. I know you brought it. We have important things to discuss. This is not important, but I'm curious. It's Friday. Your favorite 80s hair band. For you, the ultimate 80s hair band. Because who was that we just...
0: You're better on this. I would probably say, and I'm going to get absolutely...
1: Was that like Warrant or Whitesnake or something? Who was that we're coming into there? Whitesnake, thank you. I nailed it. I'm amazing. But Clay, do you have a favorite hair band? For me, it's a close call, but I have one in mind.
0: Guns N' Roses is an easy one that probably is going to keep me from being attacked on all fronts.
1: That was my number. See, here's where I come down on this. Guns N' Roses is my number. I would put it at number two, personally, because I think Sweet Child of Mine may be the single greatest hair band song of the genre, like the best song. But if you're talking best and most iconic hair band, producer Mike, producer Greg, feel free to weigh in here, disagree and or agree. I actually go Def Leppard. Pour Some Sugar on Me may be the most iconic hair band song of all time. It's that or Sweet Child of Mine, but I go Def Leppard all in. Gentlemen, what do you, producer Mike, producer Greg, this is more of your generation. Are we talking crazy talk here? Do you have different answers for us? Wow, producer Mike just spiked hair band totally. He's like, not into it. Van Halen. Producer Greg goes Van Halen.
0: Does Journey count as a hair band?
1: Yeah. I don't even know what they look like, but I think they
0: count. Yeah, well, I think that era, their songs, I feel like, have become more popular in the moments after they have been at the apex, right? Like, Don't Stop Believing, I think right now, is more popular than it was even in the 1980s. Some people may disagree. But I feel like that song is everywhere now, and it's even more popular today than it was in like the 1990s.
1: I'm just still smarting from the flying elbow that producer Mike just threw at hair bands. I thought he would definitely be. He likes the he's a classic rock guy. I get it. If you're a true classic rock guy, hair bands are kind of like apostates or something. You know.
0: How often does Mike get called up to the big leagues? It's like he got called on to come up with The Bases Loaded, and he's like, that's not really my time of the game. I would have just come up with an answer, right? Like, I would have just made something up. He's like, that's not my thing. You know, it's not, yeah, the bases are loaded. I could have the walk-off home run. I could have the iconic moment. I let somebody else do it. That's not really my thing. I'm more of a sack fly guy. I can't swing for the fences. Speaking of the,
1: where were you going to go before I hijacked this to talk hair bands? Sorry, where were you going to go?
0: No, I was just going to say, I do think, let's come back. Let's talk a little bit about this, because I do think culturally this is going to be seen as very significant, and social media is on fire about this. The Chicago Bears have officially announced, that is the NFL franchise that has played in Soldier Field, I don't know, for 80 years, is my rough guess, that they are leaving not only Soldier Field, not only Chicago, but the state of Illinois, and they are moving to Indiana. I think that's a wow moment for a lot of people associated with Chicago.
1: Let me speak to the business owners and people who are in charge of business insurance in any capacity out there. Business insurance policies come with the help of a broker usually, and it's quick for them, a handshake, a commission check. 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
3: 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A chance of showers and thunderstorms with a high near 80. Your full KNSI forecast is on the way in moments. Good afternoon. I'm Jake Judd. Land near Highway 15 and County Road 74 that was once meant for stores and offices could soon hold apartments instead. Jubilee Worship Center is pitching a plan for a 244-unit complex called the Flats on 74th. City planners say demand for commercial space has dropped since the pandemic, while the need for housing has grown, and that's why they're backing the plan. The developer would owe the city more than $201,000 in park fees, and the project is expected to add about 1,300 vehicle trips a day. The Planning Commission takes public comment Tuesday at 6 p.m. during their meeting at City Hall. Target is voluntarily recalling two lines of Up and Up baby wipes after customers complained of skin and eye irritation and infections. Food and Drug Administration testing found microbial contamination that could cause serious infections, including sepsis and pneumonia. The recalled products are fragrance-free and fresh cucumber-scented baby wipes sold at Target stores nationwide and online. Consumers should stop using the wipes immediately and return them to any Target store for a full refund. President Donald Trump is again seeking to boost the struggling U.S. coal industry. A plan announced Thursday would spend nearly $700 million to support coal-fired power plants and coal exports. A White House official said the administration will use authority under a Cold War-era national defense law to support 13 coal plants across the country and help build coal plants in Alaska and West Virginia. For more on these and other stories, visit knsiradio.com, which is also where you can vote daily in our America 250 listener poll for the most influential moments that shaped our country. I'm Jake Judd, KNSI News.
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6: Chance of thunderstorms this afternoon. Otherwise, cloudy skies with a few peaks of sun. High temperatures reach up to 80. Southwest winds 5 to 10 miles per hour. Mainly clear skies tonight. Chance of thunderstorms. Lows around 60. Highs around 85 with fog early tomorrow. I'm meteorologist Paul Probley on KNSI. Right now, 76.
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1: KNSI News Time is 102. Chance of showers and thunderstorms with a high near 80. Your full KNSI forecast is on the way in moments. Good afternoon. I'm Jake Judd. A St. Claude church is looking to build hundreds of apartments on land in the southwest part of the city. Jubilee Worship Center wants to rezone nearly 46 acres along County Road 74 for a 244-unit complex called the Flats on 74th. The plan calls for five buildings, each three stories tall, with a playground, a sport court, and a dog run for residents. City staff are recommending approval, and a public hearing is set for Tuesday at 6 p.m. inside City Hall. As schools let out for the year and summer travel season starts, AAA is reporting a major drop in gas prices in just the last week. Locally, the current average around St. Cloud is $3.85, down 2 cents from yesterday and around 21 cents from a week ago. This is the second straight week of a decline as the price of crude remains under $100 a barrel, and a St. John's Prep Junior is making her mark on the running track. Margaret Duffy won the Class A 3200-meter state title yesterday at the Minnesota State High School League State Track and Field Championships. For more on these and other stories, visit knsiradio.com, which is also where you can vote in our America 250 listener poll for the most influential moments that shaped our country. I'm Jake Judd, KNSI News.
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4: 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I am Todd Simpson. The Twins and the Royals once again today at Target Field. First pitch, 7:15 p.m. The St. Cloud Rocks are still on the road to take on the Minot Hot Tots once again today. First pitch in Minot, 6:35 p.m. And the Minnesota Lynx took down the Valkyrie, 87-84 yesterday. They are off tonight and will host the Storm tomorrow, tip-off at noon. Todd Simpson, KNSI Sports.
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0: 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Now your local forecast from the Hanson Paving Weather Center.
15: Chance of thunderstorms this afternoon. Otherwise, cloudy skies with a few peaks of sun. High temperatures reach up to 80. Southwest winds 5 to 10 miles per hour. Mainly clear skies tonight. Chance of thunderstorms. Lows around 60. Highs around 85 with fog early tomorrow. I'm meteorologist Paul Probley on KNSI. Currently, it's 75 degrees.
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0: Welcome back into Clay and Buck. We have Dennis in South Carolina wants to nitpick over something here. What do we have, Dennis?
1: Hey, you guys are so wrong off the hair bands. Just wanted to straighten you out about that.
2: Okay, fire away.
0: Well, you got to tell us more than that. You got to explain. Go ahead.
1: Oh, yeah. So, first of all, Journey is not a hair band. They are just a classic rock band. And Guns N' Roses brought us out of the hair band era with what they did. So, I'm not sure where you guys grew up, but...
2: So would Bon Jovi be a hair band?
1: Bon Jovi? Yeah, definitely. Yeah, yeah.
2: Even though now John Bon Jovi is super super cleaned up.
1: Yeah, he looks definitely a hair band.
2: Yeah, back in the day. Okay.
0: Well, okay, this is interesting. AI overview. Thank you for calling in, Dennis. Thank you for... Oh, he's... By the way, Dennis, you say Motley Crue is the ultimate?
1: Absolutely.
0: No one remembers any Motley Crue songs. All they remember is Tommy Lee and other stuff. Thank you for calling in. Appreciate it. He is a Journey. I was just being nice to Clay. That was Clay's, Clay is a little music challenged. So the Journey thing, that's fair game. And I wasn't really thinking that one through. Guns N' Roses, though, I just figure Axl Rose, because he had that long hair. So does, of course, Slash, the guitarist, has that long hair. But they're technically considered a hard rock band, not a hair metal band, according to AI.
2: In my defense, I said that my answer was probably not going to be great here, because it's a little bit before my era, and I'm not an expert there. 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
5: KNSI News Time is 1:30. A chance of showers and thunderstorms with a high near 80. Your full KNSI forecast is on the way in moments. Good afternoon. I'm Jake Judd. Nearly a month of investigation has led to an arrest in a St. Cloud sexual assault case. It began May 7th when St. Cloud police responded to a report in the 500 block of 10th Avenue North. A 27-year-old woman told officers she'd been assaulted overnight where she was staying. After developing probable cause, officers arrested a 38-year-old St. Cloud man at his home Thursday. He was booked into the Stearns County Jail on two counts of suspicion of third-degree criminal sexual conduct. Police say no further information has been released. A Litchfield dairy farm is the site of a new facility that will process more than 300 tons of food and beverage waste per year, converting it into renewable natural gas and fertilizer. Vanguard Renewables broke ground Thursday on the anaerobic digestion plant at Wagner Dairy. Once operational, the plant is expected to power about 5,300 homes a year with the gas feeding into CenterPoint Energy's distribution system, which serves several communities in central Minnesota. Minnesota has a new record for the longest caught trout. The Minnesota Department of Natural Resources says a man from Benson caught a 45.5-inch long trout on Lake Superior on May 9th. This marks the fourth time the record has been reestablished since adding the species to the catch and release record program in 2024. For more on these and other stories, visit knsiradio.com, which is also where you can vote daily in our America 250 listener poll for the most influential moments that shaped our country. I'm Jake Judd, KNSI News.
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4: 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Now your local forecast from the Hanson Paving Weather Center.
11: Chance of thunderstorms this afternoon. Otherwise, cloudy skies with a few peaks of sun. High temperatures reach up to 80. Southwest winds 5 to 10 miles per hour. Mainly clear skies tonight. Chance of thunderstorms. Lows around 60. Highs around 85 with fog early tomorrow. I'm meteorologist Paul Probley on KNSI. Currently, it's 75 degrees.
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4: 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I'm Jake Judd in the KNSI Newsroom. Coming up on KNSI News, a man is accused of sexually assaulting a woman in St. Cloud. 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
5: 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When you...
6: President Trump is on the move. Lisa Brady, Fox News. He's heading to a farming roundtable in Wisconsin, and on the way there, cheering the latest snapshot of the economy.
7: The job numbers just came out, and they were fantastic. Far better than even anticipated. They anticipated pretty good, but they had no idea it was going to be that.
6: Though he adds he'd like to see lower interest rates after 172,000 jobs created in May, with upward revisions for April and March. However, inflation outpacing wage growth, and there's a sell-off on Wall Street. The president tells the Wall Street Journal he wants his incoming acting director of national intelligence to shrink the size of some agencies, pointing to holdovers from the Biden and Obama administrations.
8: This week, President Trump named Bill Pulte the head of the Federal Housing Finance Agency as acting DNI, raising concerns even from some Republican lawmakers who question his credentials. The president says Pulte will only serve a short time and will not be nominated to the post permanently. He told the Journal that makes Pulte less shackled.
6: Fox's Jared Halpern at the White House. A man convicted of scheming with his mistress to murder his wife and an innocent man is sentenced in Virginia to life in prison without parole.
9: Ahead of sentencing, Brendan Banfield told the court he was not guilty of murdering his wife, Christine. Judge Peniaz Karate said only twice before has she encountered a defendant accused of murder who showed no remorse and calculated their murders.
10: As I listen to the evidence in this case and listen to your testimony, it is apparent that I am once again looking at that same kind of evil.
9: Banfield was convicted of killing his wife with the help of Brazilian au pair Juliana Magalhães. The two lured Joseph Ryan to the Banfield home through a fetish website and killed both him and Christine. Magalhães has been sentenced to 10 years in prison. The Banfields have a young daughter, and he was also convicted of child endangerment.
6: Fox's Jessica Rosenthal, the judge telling Banfield he took everything away from his four-year-old. America is listening to Fox News.
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4: KNSI News Time is 2:02. Chance of showers and thunderstorms with a high near 80. Your full KNSI forecast is on the way in moments. Good afternoon. I'm Jake Judd. A 38-year-old St. Cloud man is behind bars after being accused of a sexual assault that happened last month. St. Cloud police say officers were called to the 500 block of 10th Avenue North on the morning of May 7th. There, they met with a 27-year-old woman who reported being assaulted overnight at the place she was staying. Investigators eventually developed enough evidence to make an arrest, taking the man in.

0: custody at his home Thursday without incident. He's now at the Stearns County Jail, held on two counts of suspicion of third-degree criminal sexual conduct. Police say the case remains an active investigation. The Superior Hiking Trail turns 40 this year, and Saturday's celebration will stretch across nearly every mile of it. Hikers and volunteers are expected to spread out along the 300 miles of trail, which runs from Minnesota's North Shore parallel to the Lake Superior shoreline. The trail was established in 1986 and has grown into one of the state's most popular outdoor destinations, drawing hundreds of thousands of visitors each peak season. A central Minnesota dairy farm is the site of a new renewable energy facility that will convert food waste into natural gas. Vanguard Renewable broke ground Thursday for the plant at Wagner Dairy in Litchfield. The facility will process more than 300 tons of food and beverage waste per day, converting it into renewable natural gas and fertilizer. This creates a closed-loop system that keeps waste out of the soil. Once operational, the plant is expected to produce enough energy to power about 5,300 homes a year. And the May jobs report is out, and it's beating all expectations. The Bureau of Labor Statistics says new non-farm payroll increased by 172,000 last month. Most analysts were anticipating about 80,000 new jobs. The unemployment rate was unchanged at 4.3%. For more on these and other stories, visit knsiradio.com, which is also where you can vote in our America 250 listener poll for the most influential moments that shaped our country. I'm Jake Judd, KNSI News.
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6: 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Now your local forecast from the Hanson Paving Weather Center.
7: Chance of thunderstorms this afternoon. Otherwise, cloudy skies with a few peaks of sun. High temperatures reach up to 80. Southwest winds 5 to 10 miles per hour. Mainly clear skies tonight. Chance of thunderstorms. Lows around 60. Highs around 85 with fog early tomorrow. I'm meteorologist Paul Probley on KNSI. Currently, it's 73 degrees.
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14: All right, let's do it. The Markley, Van Camp, and Robbins Show. I'm Jamie Markley. David Van Camp enjoying vacation. There's Scott Robbins.
15: Happy Friday.
14: Are you happy?
15: I am happy. I'm happy it's Friday. Yes.
14: Okay. Because yeah. I walk in today, and you're out of your mind.
15: Well, you know,
14: on a number of things. This will be a fun one today.
15: There's so many stories today, and one in particular that really sticks in my craw.
14: Which one is that?
15: It's the Iran athlete story.
14: Okay, we'll get to that in a second.
15: Yeah, we got to get to it in a second because it makes me absolutely nuts.
14: We got a jobs report. Very encouraging.
15: I saw that, yeah.
14: That's great news. More on that.
15: Very good news.
14: In a bit.
15: Yeah.
14: With California, a lot of people are like, man, it's been exciting because you've got, you know, two Republicans that could really, like, win for governor and mayor of California. And all of a sudden, let's just get to the latest reporting from Fox News and Matt Penn. Roll it.
16: Well, Jackie, we are at L.A. County's massive processing center. This is the location where all of the ballots are supposed to be shipped and counted. And in the latest ballot dump, L.A. County says it processed 81,000 votes since the first big election night numbers, but there's still 688,000 to go. Karen Bass is strengthening her lead, picking up about 12,000 votes yesterday. Spencer Pratt added about 6,000 and remains in second. Third place, Nithya Raman added nearly 11,000 votes, eating away at Pratt's lead.
14: Okay.
15: Here we go.
14: That makes people nervous, all right?
16: In the governor's race, an estimated 60% of the vote is processed. Republican Steve Hilton remains number one. Democrat Javier Becerra picked up 158,000 votes and is closing in on Hilton within about one percentage point. Democrat Tom Steyer in third. Now, the most recent mail-in ballots that were processed are favoring Democrats, as many analysts suggested they would. Inside the ballot processing center here in L.A. County, any ballot that was postmarked by Election Day Tuesday must be counted by law. The process takes so long in part because each ballot must have its signature verified, and if there's an issue, there's a 10-day period to have it cured. California's Secretary of State is defending it all, writing, "Accuracy comes before speed." California is the nation's largest voting state with millions of ballots to process and count. Taking the time to do this work correctly protects voters' rights and ensures the integrity of our election. Now, the state of California...
14: Cheating.
16: It still has 3.6 million ballots left to be counted.
15: 3.6
16: million. So at this
15: million.
16: Rate, it is very likely that we'll be standing here on Monday, reporting to you on Monday, with many more ballots to be counted.
14: Yeah.
15: Unbelievable. It, Dancing with the Stars can get this done in an hour. Okay.
14: Well, look at Florida.
15: I know. Everybody's figured this out. By the way, you're in the tech capital of the universe, right? In California?
14: Yes.
15: And this is what you're doing?
14: Yes.
15: You're checking signatures on hand? Siri, by hand?
14: Steve Hilton actually brought that part up.
8: Around the world, they're laughing at California, saying these guys that think they're the head of the center of the technology revolution, AI, Silicon Valley, all of these things, they're changing the world, but they can't run an election.
14: Right.
15: They can't run an election.
14: Or they can, and they're choosing not to.
15: It's, you know, and here's the thing, too. The Steyer thing is really amazing to me, because that's the party that hates billionaires.
14: Exactly.
15: Hates them.
14: Unless he's a nut like that guy.
15: Exactly. Unless you're a nut, and then of course...
14: We need our billionaire.
15: You're in the nut party, yes.
14: Yeah.
15: Golly.
14: Steve Hilton also said this.
8: It's insane. this election system that they've created here is just another monument to their uselessness, another version of high-speed rail. The whole thing is insane. I mean, the fact that you're sending out mail ballots to every single person on a voting roll that is wildly inaccurate, the whole thing is a joke, just like pretty much everything else they try and do here.
15: Well, he's absolutely 100% right. I like him more today than I did yesterday.
14: Really?
15: For saying that, because that's exactly, read my mind. The first thing I thought of this morning when I got up and read this stuff. It's like, you have to be kidding me.
14: I know.
15: But we talked about this yesterday, how you kind of knew it was going to happen.
14: You felt it coming. Like when they were setting it up. That first clip from Kornacki on NBC Tuesday night.
15: Mm-hmm.
14: Saying, now wait a second, the mail-in votes, this is going to be a big deal, and it's going to favor, you know, Democrats.
15: Right.
14: We're setting you up ahead of time so you won't be surprised when the fix is in. That's what a lot of people are thinking.
15: Gosh.
14: Did you hear Steve Hilton talk about what the whistleblower told him?
15: No.
14: Oh, roll it.
8: I had a whistleblower that contacted me from a post office describing that there they had different buckets they were supposed to put the ballots in after they come in after Election Day, and they were explicitly told that it didn't just have to be a postmark that was on or before Election Day that qualified. If the date was handwritten, that would be okay as well.
14: If it's handwritten... Yeah, just trust me. It was here on Tuesday.
15: Here's the ballot bucket.
14: Yes. That's what they're told to do. Put it in that bucket.
15: Right.
14: It'll be fine. Trust us.
15: Yeah.
14: It's very sophisticated. Freest and fairest ever.
15: Again, Silicon Valley.
14: Mm-hmm.
15: The place where technology rules the day. Here's what we're doing.
14: Yeah.
15: We've got a table of 100 geriatrics who are going over this with a microscope. Gosh dang.
14: Okay, so let's get to the other story that's that had you out of your mind. The Olympians that have united to speak out against Iran.
15: Oh, this story makes me crazy.
14: For the execution of the country's star athletes.
15: Yeah, yeah. This is who we're dealing with.
14: Yes, there's a coalition of athletes, including several Olympians, that have signed a letter advocating against Iran for its history and plans to execute star athletes that have disagreed with the government and protested.
15: Right.
14: Mm-hmm.
15: I think Bobby Knight was a tough coach. How about getting my head cut off if I don't win?
14: Well, it's not that if you don't win. I think it's if you protest against the government.
15: Well,
14: maybe if you don't win, I don't know.
15: Take your hands off, maybe. I don't know. The whole thing is so barbaric and insane.
14: Yeah.
15: But again, we've got the pro-Hamas section in this country right now. This is who you're for.
14: Okay? Oh, yeah.
15: This is who you're for.
14: Yes.
15: The people that run this government that are threatening to execute an athlete or athletes because they pushed back on the ruling government.
14: Well, there is the planned execution of Iranian boxing champ Mohammad Javed.
15: Yeah, they're going to kill him.
14: Afeyasani.
15: Yeah. What was his crime? Organizing and being part of a protest.
14: Well, he was arrested by the IRGC in March 2020 following his participation in the March 2019 nationwide protests.
15: Yeah.
14: Yeah.
15: Make an example out of him. We're going to kill him.
14: Yeah, we don't care who you are.
15: No.
14: Boxing champ?
15: They
14: dead.
15: Don't care.
14: Yeah. Yeah, the Iranian judiciary charged him with corruption on earth.
15: That's an interesting.
14: Yeah, that's a capital offense.
15: What was it again? I'm sorry.
14: Corruption on earth.
15: Corruption on earth.
14: Yes. Wow. Can you imagine if our politicians had to live under that?
15: Yeah, and that's
14: uh-oh.
15: That's a lot of real estate.
14: A lot of dead people.
15: When you say on earth.
14: Whew.
15: Holy cow.
14: Man, oh man. Story goes on to say the Olympians, headlined by women's tennis legend Martina Navratilova and British swimming gold medalist Sharon Davies, call on world governing powers and sports bodies to intervene to prevent the execution.
15: Good Lord. Yeah.
14: What does that mean? We call on the United Nations to do something?
15: Yeah, they're
14: that's hilarious.
15: Yeah, they'll stop it.
14: You might as well just call Trump. Hey, these people, could you do something about that?
15: Yeah.
14: As far as, you know, talks with Iran, there's more demands they make, and Trump's trying to be patient. We'll see where it goes.
15: But again, this is what we're dealing with.
14: Yeah, it is.
15: This is who you're trying to make a deal with. All right, people who execute Olympic athletes because they protested the government.
14: Or just 40,000 citizens that protest.
15: Again, they do the same if you push back at all. Yeah.
14: Yes, that's just part of it.
15: Yeah, and that wasn't really as much execution, just like mass murder.
14: Yeah.
15: Yeah, those people. So, I mean, it's... But I read that today, and I'm like, and again, you've got the Hamas factions in this country, but this is who you're advocating for. This is the government that you're advocating for.
14: Correct.
15: The one that kills athletes or executes them. Cuts hands off, pokes eyes out, all that good stuff.
14: Another story out there.
15: Yeah.
14: And I didn't see a whole lot of legacy media cover this one this morning, but it's certainly out there. The Southern Poverty Law Center has been indicted.
15: This is another one. Man, you're hitting 100 today or 1,000 today.
14: What do you mean?
15: Three in a row, these stories that are just audacious today.
14: It's wild, man.
15: It is.
14: Well, you know what? Instead of just me reading it, let's get a news, you know, expert. Kevin Cork, I like the way he delivered this story on Fox. Check it.
10: According to the feds, the Southern Poverty Law Center, which of course claims to be an anti-white group, was actually funding hate. The feds say the SPLC used donor money to reimburse Klansmen from the KKK for cross burnings and even their notorious white robes. Can you believe it? They're also accused of paying white nationalists and KKK members to stay in those respective groups.
14: Did you hear that part?
15: Yeah.
14: To stay in the group. I want out. I don't want to be in the KKK anymore. Nah, we'll pay you to stay in
15: the
14: group.
10: Even when the people said they wanted out. Two Klans members who wanted to leave were paid $1,200 a month to stay in the group. According to the new filing, over $4 million in cash was sent to hate groups using fake companies. In fact, one of the shell companies was called Rare Books Warehouse. Clearly, they're trying to obfuscate what it was all about.
14: Hey, why are you getting all that money from Rare Books Warehouse? I did a special signing for him.
15: Yeah.
14: Well, what'd you sign? Oh, okay, so I didn't sign anything.
15: I just sold. Yeah.
14: I decided to stay in the KKK. Mm-hmm. Okay, anyway.
10: Incredible. Over roughly the same time period that the SPLC was doling out cash to creepy Klansmen, its net assets ballooned from around $238 million to $786 million. That's between 2010 and 2023.
14: Yeah, about the time the Biden administration was telling us the biggest fear we face is white supremacy in this country.
11: Yeah.
14: That's the biggest threat to our democracy.
11: Yeah. It's not the Chinese, not the Iranians.
14: No. No, white nationalists and white supremacy within our borders.
11: Just insanity.
14: But they couldn't find enough of it, so they were paying people to be a part of it.
15: Yeah, we'll get you a robe. We'll get you a fitted robe.
14: Oh, gosh.
15: This is nuts.
14: It's incredible.
15: It is nuts.
14: Yeah.
15: The Southern Poverty Law Center needs to go away.
14: This could be it, man.
15: The plug needs to be pulled on that. It's been exposed. And you know, people, well, why would they do that? Well, they need to keep it up.
14: Oh, yeah.
15: It's their business.
14: I mean, there's a lack of racism in the country, so they got to pay for more. Some. Absolutely. Yes.
15: And if we can get hoods on them, better. And torches and burning crosses.
14: Right.
15: All
14: for the Democratic Party, we need to lead in AI and racism. That's, and boy, we need to create it.
15: We got to get it done.
14: Man.
15: We're depleting our funds.
14: Well, they've got a Nazi sympathizer as far as a candidate for Senate in Maine.
15: Yes. Yeah.
14: They got that going for them.
15: Yeah, that guy.
14: And then they had that big dump yesterday from the failing New York Times. But people are calling that the old catch and kill.
15: Oh, yeah.
14: And it, man, with that story with Plattner and the way it was laid out, I mean, we'll get into it as far as what did the story say? And then what did the accusers of domestic violence actually say to the failing New York Times? Yep. Yeah, we'll be getting into that and the five stories we're watching today coming right up. We're Markley, Van Camp, and Robbins, and you're listening to AM 1450 and FM 99.3 KNSI.
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14: The Markley, Van Camp, and Robin Show. Thank you very much for being here. I'm Jamie Markley. David Van Camp on vacation. He'll be back next week. There's Scott Robbins. Mm-hmm. You know what it's time for. The five stories we're watching today.
28: One, two, three, four, five.
14: All right. And today, in no particular order, some wild ones. Start with number five. Talked about it just a little bit. The Southern Poverty Law Center was indicted. DOJ has obtained a superseding indictment against them, charging the organization with 11 federal counts, including wire fraud, bank fraud, false statements to a bank, and money laundering conspiracy.
15: Yep. Shut her down.
14: They funneled, allegedly, $4.1 million between 2010 and 2023 to informants embedded inside extremist organizations, including the KKK, Aryan Nations, and National Alliance.
15: Yep.
14: Paying people to stay in the KKK.
15: Yes.
14: Funding the robes.
15: Yeah, give them. Yeah, absolutely.
14: And the
15: yeah.
14: cross burning.
15: Uniforms were supplied.
14: Yes.
15: Yes.
14: Man, oh man. Racist propaganda, living expenses, organizational expansion, rallies. They're helping fund it.
15: I got the special KKK rate. So if you have like more than five, so you get a discount.
14: It's like triple A.
15: Right.
14: You get triple K.
15: Right.
14: Triple All right,
15: K.
14: Got it. Story number four. The FBI launched a major fraud takedown in Ohio, charging 14 individuals across multiple schemes that allegedly stole more than $50 million from taxpayers. The centerpiece is the $30 million Medicaid behavioral health fraud scheme based in the Cincinnati area.
15: Mm-hmm.
14: And, man, without independent journalists like Luke Rosiak and Shirley.
15: Yeah, Nick Shirley.
14: Where'd we be? Where's Scott Pelley?
15: That, exactly.
14: He's
15: going
14: to have some time on it. Break some
15: exactly.
14: stories, dude.
15: We asked the thieves what they had to say about it.
14: I wonder what made you do this? Probably the money. There, Scott. According to prosecutors, the defendants allegedly billed Medicaid for mental health and behavioral health services that was supposed to be for kids, for children. Unbelievable.
15: It is. It really is.
14: Well, and the services were either exaggerated, fabricated, or just not done at all. And it was on taxpayer dime. There you go.
15: Mm-hmm.
14: Story number three. What do you want to pick? How about Graham Plattner?
15: Okay, I'll take Grant Plattner for 500.
14: It just gets worse.
15: Mm-hmm.
14: Failing New York Times at a story yesterday from former girlfriends who described him as volatile, heavy drinking, unfaithful, intimidating, and abusive, which he denies, by the way. But the one accuser that was guaranteed, hey, we're going to tell your story, they didn't. They didn't show any of the text she provided. They didn't tell her whole story, and she's feeling like she was used.
15: She was.
14: And this was a gift to the Democrats. It was almost like a catch and kill to make him not seem as bad as, you know, he really is.
15: The old catch and kill. Yep.
14: Oh, yeah. Story number two, and this isn't covered that much, in Oklahoma, the Tulsa School Board bond fraud case has expanded. Prosecutors have filed 27 criminal charges against three individuals accused of participating in a fraud scheme involving the public school's bonds fund through contracts, and then somebody's getting paid. You got to watch it at every level.
15: Man, I'm telling you, fraud is everywhere.
14: It really is.
15: It is everywhere.
14: And then story number one, the U.S. economy added 172,000 jobs in May. That beat expectations, almost doubled. The unemployment rate held steady at 4.3%, which was in line with what expectations were.
15: So, yeah, I mean, it's still too high, but...
14: Yeah, this is the Markley, Van Camp, and Robin Show.
15: One thing I did notice, because I'm the gas price hound...
14: You are.
15: Is that it was down almost 10 cents from where it was a week ago.
14: You feeling better, though?
15: A gallon. Yeah, well, I mean...
14: Is that your number one story of the day?
15: Well, that's kind of coincides with the jobs numbers. You go, wow, things aren't as gloomy and doomy as I made them out to be.
14: Well, maybe.
15: Yeah.
14: So the Plattner story, we got to get into that, I suppose.
15: Oh, my gosh.
14: And he's denying it. Chris Hayes had him on PMS Now.
15: Oh, was that
14: all planned?
15: Was that a kissing contest? They had
14: well, some people said he asked him actually some good questions. It was almost, you know, surprising.
15: Do you agree with that?
14: I'll let you hear it for yourself.
15: All right. That's worse.
14: Yeah, we can get into that. And then some also funny stuff out there. The round of What's Your Story coming right up.
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4: KNSI News Time is 2:30. Chance of showers and thunderstorms today with a high near 80 or full. KNSI forecast is on the way in moments. Good afternoon, I'm Jake Judd. New court documents detail the St. Cloud sexual assault case. They say surveillance video caught a man going in and out of a woman's room four times overnight on May 7th before she reported being assaulted. 38-year-old Chibuzo Omanana Ikadigo now faces first and third degree criminal sexual conduct charges in Stearns County District Court. The complaint says DNA testing by the state crime lab matched Ikadigo to evidence from a woman's hospital exam. He denied any sexual contact when questioned. A judge set his bond at $800,000 without conditions or $400,000 with conditions. Find out more at knsiradio.com. The U.S. Department of Agriculture is working to contain a parasite fly detected in Texas for the first time since 1966. Officials confirmed the New World screwworm was found in a calf about 50 miles from the Mexican border. Agriculture Secretary Brooke Rollins says response teams are on the ground and a 12-mile quarantine zone has been established around the site. Rollins told Congress Thursday the USDA is confident the food supply is not at risk. The fly can affect livestock, wildlife, pets, and in rare cases, humans. The Minnesota Board of Animal Health says it is monitoring the situation, and while the parasite can't fly very far, they are concerned about animal movement spreading it from state to state. Target is voluntarily recalling two lines of its Up and Up baby wipes after customer complaints of skin and eye irritation and infections. Food and Drug Administration testing found microbial contaminants that could cause serious infections, including sepsis and pneumonia. The recall products are fragrance-free and fresh cucumber-scented baby wipes sold at Target stores nationwide and online. Consumers should stop using the wipes immediately and return them to any Target store for a full refund. For more on these and other stories, visit knsiradio.com, which is also where you can vote daily in our America 250 listener poll for the most influential moments that shaped our nation. I'm Jake Judd, KNSI News.
5: This is a Bloomberg Money Minute. Very tough day on Wall Street with stocks slumping, especially the NASDAQ, down about 4% at some points today after a stronger than forecast May employment report showing 172,000 jobs added to the economy, making the case for Wall Street gains, you might think, but it also makes the case for the Fed to hike interest rates. And that, along with the plunge in tech stocks, is a big reason we have Wall Street losses. Bitcoin, meantime, falling below 60,000. For the first time since October of 2024, extending its reversal from market darling after the re-election of President Trump to a casualty of a rapidly changing speculative landscape. And today is National Donut Day, meaning Dunkin', Tim Hortons, 7-Eleven, and others are offering free donuts with the purchase. Krispy Kreme, though, going the extra, free donut, no purchase necessary. And on that zero revenue move, Krispy Kreme stock has been jumping today on bets that you'll be back. Denise Pellegrini, Bloomberg Radio.
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26: When you need to know, your weather is on KNSI. Now your local forecast from the Hanson Paving Weather Center.
7: Chance of thunderstorms this afternoon. Otherwise, cloudy skies with a few peaks of sun. High temperatures reach up to 80. Southwest winds 5 to 10 miles per hour. Mainly clear skies tonight. Chance of thunderstorms. Lows around 60. Highs around 85 with fog early tomorrow. I'm meteorologist Paul Trombley on KNSI. Currently, it's 73 degrees.
14: We're Markley, Van Camp, and Robin. And you're listening to AM 1450 and FM 99.3 KNSI. All right. The Markley, Van Camp, and Robin Show. I'm Jamie Markley, the Gen Xer. David Van Camp, he's the millennial. He's on vacation. The sexy boomer, Scott Robbins.
15: Yep.
14: Ready to rage.
15: Well, I feel like the last 25 minutes or so, the rage factor has been like an 11, man.
14: There's a lot of stuff
15: out there.
14: Yeah,
15: there was, man.
14: So the reason this Senate race in Maine is so big is because it could control who wins the Senate.
15: Yeah.
14: Big deal.
15: Mm-hmm.
14: So you got this Graham Plattner.
15: By the way, which is the worst candidate ever.
14: Seems to be so.
15: That could win.
14: Yeah. One of them. For sure.
15: Democrat Party is such a joke.
14: So he has had all sorts of negative stories. There's the Nazi tattoo.
15: Rightfully so.
14: Oh, yes. Saying a Purple Heart recipient didn't deserve to live. God. Oh, yeah. Sexting multiple women right after he got married. There's all this stuff. And, of course, the Democrats are, for the most part, standing behind.
15: Oh, yeah. He's one of them.
14: Yes. And then there's the failing New York Times that came out with this story yesterday, talking with several ex-girlfriends, painting him as a bad boyfriend. A lot of people feel like what they were doing was getting in front of this before someone else could come out with the story, and actually all the details would be far worse. And to that, Lindsay Fifield, who dated Plattner from 2013 to 2015, is one of the ones that talked to the failing New York Times.
15: Mm-hmm.
14: She said that they convinced her to come forward to talk about her experience, but then they left out critical details. So she posted this on X, saying the Times twisted the story into a narrative driven by Plattner's Senate campaign.
15: Mm-hmm.
14: She said, it dawned on me that this was really a setup all along. The journalist I trusted, who convinced me to share a story I never wanted to tell, methodically delayed and twisted this into a gift to the Plattner campaign, violating the trust of his victims, shattering the trust I placed in them with the most vulnerable story of my life. She had friends telling her, don't trust them.
15: You know what? Here's the thing. I'm going to ask you this question, and I don't want to get too far off track here, but with Plattner and all these massive amounts of girlfriends he had,
14: Okay.
15: Was this the female I want to date a bad boy type of mentality? Because how did he pull all this?
14: I don't have any idea what kind of game he has. Yeah, he's got to have some sort of game.
15: Kind of game because I
14: would guess. I mean, think about him just in front of people like that you've seen. He could be a charming guy. He was kind of life of the party. You saw him at his brother's wedding.
15: Right.
14: He's taking off his shirt and he's singing and he's like life of the party kind of guy.
15: But he's taking sure his shirt off guy. Yeah.
14: Yeah. He, not a terrible looking guy.
15: No, not. And I guess he's got that sort of oozing masculinity, could end a fight in a heartbeat kind of thing, you know?
14: Oh, yeah. Protector.
15: Yeah. That sort of thing. And maybe that was his, because the guy's an idiot.
14: Yes, but I think, okay, we're not going to name names.
15: No.
14: But you and I, of all the people we've known, we've been friends for over 30 years. We've known far less that could pull women.
15: Yeah.
14: Than Blattner.
15: That's true.
14: That probably answers your question.
15: Okay, there you go. I just wonder, was it the Nazi tattoo that attracted him?
14: No.
15: What was it? Okay.
14: No, it wasn't that.
15: All right.
14: So as we're getting to this story, I can see Scott's biggest concern was, how'd he get the women?
15: Seven women stepping up like, this guy.
14: This was over a period of time. If you're a single guy, to say, I dated seven women, say, over the period of, what, 5 or 6 years?
15: Yeah.
14: That's nothing.
15: Yeah, that's good haul. Yeah.
14: If you're a single guy, I mean, you might find... Anyway, we're not going to get into that. Can we get into the friggin' story?
15: But he reeled them in. Yeah, okay.
14: Yes, it's not that impressive, Scott. I'm telling you.
15: Okay, maybe not for you.
14: Gee whiz.
15: All right.
14: Back to the victim here. Lindsey Fifield, who is a Virginia conservative, and this is the way this is being framed now, while this is a MAGA operative.
15: Yeah, I know. This is
14: why the New York Times did this the way they did it. But she told them that Blattner regularly grabbed her by the shoulders hard enough to leave marks. She recounted an incident in which he allegedly twisted her arm behind her back, shoved her into a bedroom, and held the door shut, telling her, stay there until you're calm. She said she eventually fell asleep and left the next morning, according to the Times. He's denied all of that. She also said the Times downplayed the seriousness of her allegations, and the stories from multiple other women she was told would be included in the story, but weren't. She said, after the story went up, I began to ask them, hey, wait, where are all the stories from the other women? Where are their accusers of sexual assault? Why am I the focus? Why are there 11 paragraphs dedicated to detailing my work history? And why does it say nobody could corroborate when I offered them sources that could corroborate? Said, I bucked all the advice from my friends and decided to fully trust the Times journalist.
15: Oh, boy.
14: Yeah, that wasn't very smart.
15: No.
14: She said, but where were the screenshots they said they'd use or the mention that I'd supported local Democrats and that most of my family are liberal? Well, the editors said it was too much, they explained. They also failed to include any mention that I did confide in multiple friends through the years that Graham had been abusive long before he was running for office. Those friends confirmed. They told the Times. So they confirmed it. They just didn't put it in the story.
15: Gosh.
14: So right after this, this is planned. It's PMS now. Go ahead before I play the clip.
15: No. I understand. I understand how you could perhaps be naive about it because you've never done this before. You got a big newspaper going, yeah, here's what we're going to do. You kind of take it on face value, right?
14: I guess,
15: because it's not like you've dealt with these kind of things before.
14: Listen, I don't want to pile on the victim.
15: No, I know.
14: Listen, when the New York Times called me for, quote, a story, I'm like, there's no freaking way, because it's going to get twisted. There's just no way. Yeah. I'm not giving you nothing. So forget it. I mean, that was my idea.
15: I forgot you got called about this.
14: Oh, David and I talked about it, and I talked to a couple other people that I would trust, and like, yeah, I don't see where the win is in that. And I'm like, yeah, I don't either.
15: Mm-hmm.
14: But anyway, there was another dude that was willing to do it, and, you know, it's fine.
15: Did they twist it?
14: I never talked to him.
15: Oh, okay, I wondered.
14: But if I figure that they usually do. I mean, they're going to frame every story.
15: Yeah.
14: That's what they do. Anyway, so Blattner goes on, PMS now, Chris Hayes, and he starts going with the story.
8: This is from the Times. Mr. Plattner could be rough with her, Ms. Feifel said, particularly when they were drinking, leaving her shaken and sometimes afraid. In the interviews, she grappled with how to process her experiences. She was quick to note, he never hit me, he never punched me. She said he regularly grabbed her by the shoulders, sometimes hard enough to leave marks. On one occasion, yanked her out of a cab by her wrist after an argument when she wanted to stay in the car. During one argument, she recalled, he twisted her arm behind her back, shoved her into a bedroom, and held the door closed from the other side so she couldn't get out, telling her to remain there until she was calm. Eventually, Ms. Feifel said, she fell asleep and left the next morning. It hurt, she said, but she added, it didn't cause any injury. It didn't break my arm. Did that happen?
9: No, it did not. There are some allegations in this piece that I just want to be kind of unequivocal about are simply not true. Anything alleging physicality, anything alleging that I knew what my tattoo was, these are the statements of someone who's politically motivated. In this piece, there's a lot about my struggling, not being a good boyfriend, certainly self-medicating with alcohol, and I've been very upfront since the beginning of this campaign that was a pretty dark period of my life after I came back from my combat service, and that's what that combat that's what that kind of life looks like. And
14: isn't that the play?
15: Yep.
14: Yeah, I was a bad boyfriend. I mean, it was PTSD, and what that was. Yeah.
9: So there are things in this that I absolutely will take responsibility for and have been speaking about openly for months now. But those serious allegations are just not true.
14: No. Oh, okay.
15: Yeah, because I said so.
14: Right.
15: Mm-hmm.
14: Then we need to convince the PMS Now crowd that, hey, it's okay.
15: Question I have here, though, is what happened to Believe All Women?
14: Good question.
15: Please, man.
14: Yeah. A lot of people have brought that up.
15: We were lectured about that forever.
14: 100%. Yes. Now, as far as the Nazi tattoo, do you believe what he's selling here? Listen to this.
9: Is again, totally false.
8: I do want to follow up one place on this, and I don't want to get too forensic, but, you know, the Times basically reported that they saw texts of hers, including a text in August, I believe August 3rd of last year. This would be before October of last year, in which she basically said that you had a, quote, Nazi tattoo, and she joked about how she's going to go volunteer for Collins. Now, again, this is a text that got sent, so, like, we can place the time, right? This is in August. How does she know it's a Nazi tattoo in August of last year, and you don't know it's a Nazi tattoo in August of last year?
14: No kidding.
9: Well, she certainly didn't send that text to me. So whoever she sent it to and was talking to, I can't say why, but I will say that I certainly didn't know. And the text messages she's sending to friends who may have recognized it, they didn't tell me that, so...
15: Oh, please.
14: Yeah, you're not buying. Nobody's buying that.
15: They kept it from you, and you didn't know. Okay.
14: Guy that will take his shirt off even at his brother's wedding, and no one ever said, dude, that's a freaking Nazi tattoo.
15: Right.
14: That was from the concentration camp people.
15: Yes. He didn't know.
14: What, huh?
15: What? She didn't send it to me. She sent it to her friends. I don't know anything about it. McGurkin.
14: Yeah. Please.
15: I didn't know.
14: It's past that time. Too much of that nonsense. We do this a couple of times a day. We go around the table. It may not be the biggest story out there, but it caught your attention. Scotty, what's your story today?
15: A bunch of really bad journalists have gotten together and decided that they're going to defend their friend Scott Pelley. Scott Pelley, who got canned from CBS. One of those is another guy who got canned, and that's Terry Moran.
14: Who's also very bad.
15: Yes, horrible, but he had this to say.
14: Okay.
10: There is no journalism enterprise in the Western Hemisphere that has the cultural impact, the political impact, the stature that 60 Minutes does. So the notion that they're trying to fix it, either they're messing it up or something else is going on. And the straightest line, shortest distance between two points is a straight line. I mean, last year, Bill Owens, a longtime executive producer of 60 Minutes, resigned, saying that management was trying to interfere with political content. Anderson Cooper left quietly to be with his family, which is what you say when you don't want to say what you want to say. They fired Cecilia Vega and Sharon Alfonsi, two
14: terrible,
10: fearless, bold journalists, troublemakers. I mean, in a good way, good trouble, right, as John Lewis used to say. And now here's Scott Pelley saying political influence has done this. There's one reason this is happening, which is that the management at CBS wants to curry favor with Trump because the new owner of CBS wants his business interests to come out correctly by his lights under the Trump administration.
14: Okay. All right.
15: Thanks, Terry.
14: You know what? I'm going to switch up my story. Story I want to do instead. And it was a clip that I played before, but I think it's worth playing, and I just got to find it real quick. And that is Britt Hume talking with John Roberts on Fox. And what they were talking about was Pelley getting fired. And I thought it was fascinating because Britt Hume ends up telling pretty much the real deal when it comes to these news TV shows, that the actual hosts don't have that much to do with it. It's the producers that put it on. Mm-hmm. And you had a great example of that with Leslie Stahl when she interviewed Trump and said, it can't be verified, talking about the Hunter Biden laptop, right, because he had the raw footage. Mm-hmm. And you got to see what a hack she was and how much the producers cut and paste things together to make her look smart. I mean, she was completely exposed as a hack. And that's basically what, I don't know if Britt Hume was really saying that, but it seemed that way to me. So I think I found the clip.
11: Britt Hume.
14: Britt Hume. Serious guy. There.
12: These 60 Minutes correspondents, led now by Scott Pelley, seem to think that they are the guardians of journalistic integrity. And certainly there are stars on that show. But John, it's worth remembering what that show is, how that show works. Like all these television magazine shows, as prominent as the correspondents who narrate them and appear on camera seem to be, those shows are producer-driven. And these correspondents become famous largely because of the good work that is done by producers who go out and do the interviews, supervise the shooting and the editing of the pieces and so on, and the writing as well. And the correspondents come in to do a couple of interviews, narration, and appear on camera. So they get to be pretty big stars that way.
13: They do.
12: On a show, John, as you well know, which has for at least a significant part of the year, the best lead-in in television, which is to say the NFL on Sunday. So I think these people are a little self-important, to say the least.
14: Well, yeah, there you go.
11: Well, I 100% agree. Yeah.
14: It's a nice way of saying it. Pompous hack. It's what he is. They prop him up. Now they just got to find what? Another pompous jackass to take his place.
11: Right, exactly. And they can just say whatever they want about their company, and we're supposed to go, oh, well, they're journalists. Okay.
14: Even Katie Couric said they had to fire him. Seriously.
11: Wow, really?
14: Yeah.
11: Wow.
14: A thief hired a Waymo. We got to get to that for Nimrods and a news update next.
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22: News update. The Iranian foreign minister says the Iran war will end only when it ends in Lebanon. And on it goes. And now Nimrods. Here we go.
23: When the going gets tough.
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14: All right.
22: Nimrod's in the news. We go to San Francisco, where a thief opted not to have a getaway car. He just hired a Waymo, so the car would drive itself.
11: Well, that's thinking.
22: He robbed a hot yoga studio, I guess with an armload of activewear. You know, Waymo, it's got cameras all over. It's run through an app.
11: Right.
22: They still can't find him.
11: Wow.
22: They think maybe he used a burner phone, stolen information. The detective seems frustrated. Seems like Nimrod's all the way around there. Wow. We're Markley, Van Camp, and Robbins, and you're listening to AM 14.

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8: The president's in Wisconsin. I'm Lisa Brady, Fox News. Just arriving for a roundtable event on farming while pointing to the new jobs report as evidence of economic success.
9: We have factories and plants being built all over our country at a number that we've never had before ever in our history, and we're doing really well.
8: Also telling reporters the situation with Iran seems to be going quite well. The administration optimistic about costs easing once the conflict ends. Employers adding 172,000 jobs in May, more than double what economists were expecting. And the numbers for April and March were revised higher. But the report also finds wages didn't grow enough to outpace inflation. And Wall Street appears to be worried the Fed might be heading for an interest rate hike this year. The Dow down 694 points at the bell, the NASDAQ plummeting more than 1,100. A Trump policy limiting immigrants from multiple countries is struck down in court.
10: Following the shootings of 2 National Guard members in D.C. last year, the Trump administration enacted a policy severely limiting green cards, work permits, asylum claims, and citizenship applications for immigrants from 39 countries. But a federal judge in Boston is blocking the policy, writing the order through the lives of countless immigrants living in the U.S. into legal limbo.
8: Fox's Jared Halpern at the White House. The Justice Department says Congress gave the president broad authority over immigration policy. The Chicago Bears plan to cross state lines after the board of directors voted to move forward with a new stadium in Hammond, Indiana.
11: We made it so easy from the get-go.
8: Indiana Governor Mike Braun telling Fox he knew his state had a chance when the Illinois legislature ended its session without approving an incentives package.
11: We did it at the speed of business. They dawdled for nearly 5 years.
8: The Illinois governor, J.B. Pritzker, accuses the team of shifting its position on a stadium location. The Bears say a stadium in northwest Indiana will bring Chicagoland together. 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
13: KNSI News Time is 3:02. Chance of showers and thunderstorms with a high near 80. Your full KNSI forecast is on the way in moments. Good afternoon. I'm Jake Judd. A St. Cloud man is jailed on $800,000 bond, accused of sexually assaulting a woman last month. Chibuzo Abawana Ikedigo is charged in Stearns County District Court with first and third degree criminal sexual conduct, both felonies. A criminal complaint says St. Cloud police were called on May 7th for a report of an overnight assault and that the woman told investigators the man held her down after she told him to stop. Investigators say DNA testing later linked Ikedigo to the case. He could face up to 30 years in prison if convicted on the most serious charge. A St. Cloud church is looking to build hundreds of apartments on land in the southwest part of the city. Jubilee Worship Center wants to rezone nearly 46 acres along County Road 74 for a 244-unit complex called the Flats on 74th. The plan calls for 5 buildings, each 3 stories tall, with a playground, a sport court, and a dog run for residents. The church would keep its worship center but a single-family home on the site would come down.

0: City staff are recommending approval, and a public hearing is set for Tuesday at 6 p.m. inside City Hall. The Minnesota Department of Natural Resources has released more than 60 new state water trail maps covering different rivers across Minnesota. Each map identifies recommended paddling routes, public access points, and estimated trip lengths and durations. One section includes the Sauk River near its headwaters in Lake Osakis. Water recreation consultant Nancy Stewart said that the routes were selected to highlight sections with fewer obstacles, such as dams and rapids, giving paddlers of all skill levels a clearer starting point. For a full list of trails, go to knsiradio.com. If you need an excuse to treat yourself, here it is. Today is National Donut Day, a day honoring the popular deep-fried rings of frosty, sugared, or glazed goodness, comes each year on the first Friday in June. For more on these and other stories, visit knsiradio.com, which is also where you can vote in our America 250 listener poll for the most influential moments that shaped our country. I'm Jake Judd. KNSI News.
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4: Chance for scattered thunderstorms this afternoon. Otherwise, cloudy skies with a few peaks of sun. High temperatures reach up to 80. Winds out of the west, 5 to 10 miles per hour. Mainly clear skies develop, with fog at times. Tonight, slight chance for scattered thunderstorms. Lows dip down to about 60. I'm Staff Meteorologist Paul Frobley on KNSI. Currently, it's 75 degrees.
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11: The Markley, Van Camp, and Robbins Show. Jamie Markley, David Van Camp on vacation. There's Scott Robbins.
12: Yo, man.
11: Okay. Did you hear Hunter Biden is thinking about a run for president? Hear anything about that?
12: Why not?
11: You haven't, have you?
12: No, I haven't heard a thing, but hey, nothing surprises me anymore.
11: Forget about this. Yeah, Trump was asked about it from Peter Ducey yesterday in the Oval.
13: I have a question about Hunter Biden. He's on social media now, and he has suggested, maybe joking, I don't know, that he could run for president in 2028. How would he do, Hunter Biden, in a 2028?
14: Well, you would think that, you know, past has something to do with winning an election, and I would say his past is not the greatest. Where's Hunter? Remember my Where's Hunter? It became the number one shirt anywhere in the world for about 3 weeks. I'm not going to say bad. I'm sure, you know, hey, if the guy from Maine can do well, I guess Hunter could do well, too. Because the guy from Maine is a basket case.
12: You know,
11: Graham Plattner situation.
12: This is going to sound weird, but I almost said that before we played the clip. I'm like, if Plattner can win,
11: yeah,
12: Hunter Biden surely could win. He could, Plattner could run with him.
11: Yeah.
12: The Biden-Plattner ticket.
11: Mm-hmm.
12: Holy cow.
11: Yeah, that whole thing with Plattner. We talked about it before.
12: Well, he's insane. I mean, it's amazing to me how many people in the Democrat Party have stepped up and went, yeah, he's our guy.
11: We believe him. He didn't know that was a Nazi tattoo.
12: I had no idea. And about all the porno messages that were sent back and forth while he was a married man.
11: Well, it's between him and his wife.
12: Yeah, they already worked that out.
11: Yeah. As far as saying the Purple Heart recipient didn't deserve to live, well, you know, Some people, you know, they're going through a rough time and they're drinking a lot. They say some crazy things, and they're sorry for it. Can't judge him forever.
12: You know, he's straight now, and he's covered the tattoo, and he's in love with his wife, and blah, blah, blah.
11: And he didn't abuse these women.
12: No. He might have, he might have shook them a couple of times, but that's not really abuse.
11: Well, he'd even denied that.
12: The hands-on thing? He denied that? Okay.
11: Yeah.
12: All right.
11: Yeah.
12: So much for that, then.
11: Didn't happen. You had these women that were coming out to the failing New York Times, as we talked about earlier, and the story was supposed to go a certain way, according to one of the women that gave her story.
12: Mm-hmm.
11: They didn't use the text messages that she gave them and said, well, I told my friends about this at the time. They didn't put that in the story. There were a lot of things. She said, I was used. This was a gift to the Democrats to make him look better.
12: Yeah, well, it was.
11: Like a catch and kill type of story.
12: Yeah. He's something.
11: His biggest supporter seems to be Bernie Sandwiches.
12: Sandwiches loves him.
11: Well, and he's not going away.
7: You are standing by him, despite that. Why?
8: Maybe let's understand that nobody is perfect.
11: Yeah, nobody's perfect.
12: Of course not. Believe all women, right, Bernie?
11: Most people don't have a Nazi tattoo or a history like this.
12: No, they don't.
11: But yeah, you go with that if you want to.
12: And if they did, they certainly wouldn't be the nominee for Senate, would they? Mm-mm. Normally, under normal circumstances and conditions? No.
11: No. Well, some people have pointed out, they were quick to tell Swalwell to beat it. Because they knew, it'll just be another Democrat that'll win. But in this race, oh my gosh.
12: Right.
11: We're not so sure.
12: Mm-hmm.
11: AOC was asked about it.
9: Should Democrats abandon Graham Plattner after these messages came out, these sexually explicit messages they sent to women?
10: You know, I haven't waded into that primary. I don't believe the primary has occurred yet. So I would kind of, again, I don't wade in on that. I haven't waded in that race.
11: Why were you shaking your head?
12: Well, you're disgusting. What do you mean you don't know because you haven't weighed in yet? Sit down. That's a blatant lie right there. She knows.
11: Yeah.
12: But she doesn't want to say anything, pro or con, so she'll just waffle in the middle somewhere by, I don't really don't know. I haven't really looked at it.
11: Yeah.
12: It's all she does is look at stuff.
11: Yeah.
12: Overanalyze it, then spin it.
11: Yeah.
12: Yeah. Okay. I don't know how they can stand by him after all the lecturing they've given the conservatives in this party about believe all women and Nazis. Everybody's a Nazi except our guy. He's a Nazi, but he's our guy.
11: I guess.
12: Jeez.
11: Yeah.
12: Okay. Anybody else see the hypocrisy in this? Anybody?
11: Of course. I think everybody does. Dude, when you talk to Democratic voters, they don't like their own party. They don't like their congresspeople.
12: No.
11: Not that Republicans like them a whole lot more, but a lot better than the Democrats like theirs.
12: Yeah.
11: Other stories out there. Although, Ohio, fraud. It's crazy. And it's been reported. There's like a direct link with the Somalis in Minnesota to the Somalis in Ohio, the way the fraud was set up. And, you've got indictments. It's going to come out. I don't know if you happen to hear Brandon Gill. One of your favorites.
12: Love that guy.
11: Congressman from Texas.
12: Guy. Yeah.
11: Asked the Ohio rep, Antonio, about Somalis. And what this ends up to be is just two people talking over each other. But at least you'll have the idea here. So he's talking about the fraud.
15: Has Somali immigration been good for Ohio?
11: She doesn't know. She's thinking, I don't know.
16: You know, that's really outside of my purview.
15: You're a state senator. Would you like to see more immigration from Somalia?
16: As far as I'm processing your question, and I have to say that
11: Sorry, Senator Antonio.
16: I was almost brought to tears just now.
15: 72.
11: Oh, my gosh. The eye roll that you just gave,
12: almost
11: Scott.
12: Brought to tears. Because he asked that question?
11: Yes.
16: Because the rate and the level of hateful rhetoric based on false information is
15: shocking. At an astounding rate, and I think most Ohioans
16: is shocking
15: have a problem
16: to me.
15: With that.
16: The lack of even humanity to a group of people together. I am shocked. Billions of dollars taken out of the pocket.
11: Going to keep going like that.
12: I'm going to filibuster it. Yeah. Well, you're not going to get a straight answer, and that means, of course, that she's good with it.
11: Yes.
12: Because if you weren't, you would steadfastly say, well, no, I don't think it's great for the state. Or there are certain things about it that are good, but certainly there are a lot of that are bad. I mean, you can play both sides.
11: Well,
12: you could play that, but you're not going to because you don't want to play any side that makes it look bad.
11: It's like David Strom said at Hot Air. It's not racist to notice reality. That's the reality.
12: They defrauded your state and your federal government out of millions of dollars.
11: Mostly Somali immigrants. Yes.
12: Yeah.
11: Yes.
12: That got
11: some illegal. Tips, some legal.
12: Tips on how to do it from those in Minnesota.
11: Well,
12: here's how you want to do it. Yeah.
11: And that's what happened.
12: How many hospice centers do they have?
11: I mean, all that person had to do basically is say, listen, I can't speak about all Somalis. I would say the ones that have defrauded Ohio should be prosecuted to the full extent of the law.
12: Perfect answer.
11: Can't say it.
12: No.
11: Man.
12: I mean, and you've got to know that question's coming, I would think.
11: Yes.
12: I mean, Brandon Gill is really good at this.
11: Yes.
12: Because he makes the complex very simple.
11: Oh, yeah.
12: And wants them to answer very simply. You either are for it or you're against it. Where do you stand? What is it?
11: And you think that's the right tactic? She starts to do all this other stuff speak right over with her?
12: Well, you have no choice.
11: That's where he did the rest.
17: I am
18: going
17: to
18: criminal fraudsters.
17: Because
18: in every
17: community, there are good people and there are bad people.
19: In regular order.
17: But to try to say...
11: Order, yeah. Okay.
12: If I hear somebody else say, reclaiming my time again, I'm going to scream too.
11: Oh, I have another clip.
12: Reclaiming my time.
11: Yeah.
12: Reclaiming my time.
11: Yes. That's just part of it. But yeah, it is that thing that what if you pointed out that it's this group of people, you're racist?
12: Well, it is that group of people. That's a fact.
11: Yeah.
12: Yeah. But
11: what else are you supposed to say? Oh, you can't notice it.
12: Yes.
11: Yeah, you can't say that. Of course not. No.
12: Just think if these were like white Christians that were defrauding the state.
11: Yeah.
12: To build churches or
11: whatever. Oh, my
12: goodness. I mean, wouldn't it
11: be? You imagine?
12: Oh.
11: It'd be the lead story everywhere.
12: It'd burn it down.
11: Of course.
12: Yeah.
11: Yeah. Speaking of race being very prominent in the Carmelo Anthony murder trial in Texas.
12: Oh, gosh.
11: Jurors returned to court today after hearing a heartbreaking 911 call, watching surveillance footage, and listening to emotional testimony from coaches and trainers who tried to save Austin Metcalf during the first day of testimony. And I don't know if you saw any of the people outside.
12: Yes.
11: You know, there was this one big black man that kept yelling, the only good cracker is a dead cracker.
12: Yep.
11: Okay. Imagine a white guy using a slur and the same language.
12: Saying the same thing. Yeah.
11: Why can't we treat everybody the same?
20: Well, there's a history in this country.
11: Yeah, well, we're trying to move beyond that. Remember, I thought we were trying to not see race. That was the goal. Oh, that's not the goal anymore.
12: Well, again, depends on what race you're disparaging.
11: Exactly.
12: I mean, it shouldn't be allowed with any race.
11: Like, no.
12: Nobody should be allowed to say those things.
11: No. I think most common, decent people would agree with that.
12: Absolutely.
11: But in that, you can't find common ground,
12: apparently. Another thing I heard about this, and correct me if I'm wrong, but they've got 12 white people are in the jury. Right? On the jury.
11: Yeah.
12: And a lot of that had to do with the fact that during interview process, when I've gone through this as a jury member before.
11: Yes.
12: Where you do the interview process ahead of time, when the attorneys are trying to find the best, you know, angle for their client, they had several African-American people that were being selected or trying to be selected that said they can never convict a black guy.
11: Yeah.
12: So out you go. You can't be on the jury then.
11: Yeah, they couldn't. What was it? They couldn't guarantee that race wouldn't play a
12: into it, and then they couldn't. Yeah. They're not sure they could convict a black guy in this situation.
11: Yeah,
12: even though the evidence is overwhelming.
11: Yes, that's right.
12: So you got all white people, and you know how the verdict's probably going to come out, and you know what the argument's going to be after that. You know, it's all set up. It's all preordained now.
11: That's what they'll say, and there's probably going to be demonstrations, and it's stupidity.
12: And there could be some traction and some more damaging things that come take place after this. Who knows? We'll see.
11: Who knows, man? But you know what? If that's what's going to happen, you got to have a police presence there, ready to go to squash it.
12: We'll hope.
11: And just to say, no more. We're not doing this.
12: $700,000, by the way. It was $600,000. Now it's $700,000 to the GoFundMe.
11: I'm sure.
12: for this guy.
11: And we shouldn't even be surprised anymore.
12: They bought a couple of houses.
11: Some new research out, Scott. You know what it says? That people start to plan their social calendars around their sleep schedules at age 32.
12: I do that. I do that.
11: You plan it now.
12: Well, no, I mean,
11: this is something that happens as you get older and older and older.
12: Yeah.
11: Because in your 20s, you're like, whatever. The band doesn't go until 10. Who cares?
12: Yeah.
11: Where are we going?
12: I care now.
11: Now it's what? How late do I got to be out?
12: I don't think I've seen two sets from a local band in 5 years.
11: Because it's like, well, unless they start early.
12: I don't drink anymore.
11: Right.
12: And by the time they hit at 9, it's 10:30 before the first set's over. I'm not hanging around.
11: Yeah.
12: I'm tired. And again, school nights, concerts, I can't do that either. I mean, I will if it's a band I really, really want to see. But if it's a Wednesday night and it's a band I'm like, yeah, I'd like to see them.
11: I don't know about that.
12: I can't do it, man.
11: It's not like you're doing the early morning show anymore.
12: It doesn't matter. It's just, in my mind, that's not a good thing. I'm just going to be cranky and tired for the next week. I don't want to do that.
11: Okay.
12: I just want to be cranky, not tired.
11: That's the way I want to be all weekend.
12: That's right. Yes.
11: Gosh darn it. Okay. Whatever you say. All right. Oh, there's a couple of pieces of audio we haven't had a chance to get to yet. Is D.C. the gayest city in the world? Someone claims it is.
12: Wow.
11: We'll get to that and the five stories we're watching today straight ahead.
12: You're listening to Markley, Van Camp, and Robbins on AM 1450 and FM 99.3 KNSI.
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13: All right, then. The Markley, Van Camp, and Robin Show. Jamie Markley, David Van Camp, out. Back next week, there's Sky Robbins. You know what it's time for?
12: I do.
13: Yeah, you do. The 5 stories we're watching today.
28: 1, 2, 3, 4, 5.
13: All right, story number 5. The Southern Poverty Law Center indicted 11 federal counts, including wire fraud, bank fraud, false statements to a bank, and money laundering conspiracy.
12: Jeez.
13: What are we talking about? $4.1 million between 2010 and 2023 to informants embedded inside extremist organizations like the KKK. Prosecutors claim some of the money helped fund activities including recruitment efforts, rallies, organizational expansion, racist propaganda, living expenses, and other operations tied to white supremacist groups. So the Southern Poverty Law Center said, well, we're fighting against extremism and racism, but we have to fund it or else it doesn't exist.
12: Yeah. So, yeah, they paid for the job fair booth for the KKK.
13: Pretty much.
12: Yeah.
13: Well, they were paying people to stay in it that wanted out.
12: Yeah, and buying them new robes.
13: Yeah, $1,200 a month we'll give you if you just stay in it.
12: Sponsoring a softball team.
13: Wow. There's going to be a hearing, Capitol Hill, next week.
12: Well, there should be a damned hearing, yes.
13: Yeah, looking forward to that. Story 4, the FBI has launched a major fraud takedown in Ohio. 14 individuals across multiple schemes that allegedly stole more than $50 million from the taxpayers. Do not notice they're Somali.
12: No.
13: Because that would be, in fact, racist! Better believe it.
12: Mm-hmm.
13: According to the prosecutors, defendants allegedly billed Medicaid for mental health and behavioral health services that were supposed to be provided to children.
12: Well,
13: it makes it even worse, doesn't it?
12: Yeah, it does. The elderly or children, yeah.
13: Mm-hmm. Some sort of way there.
12: Yep.
13: Story 3, Graham Plattner's problems keep getting worse. There's another piece yesterday in the failing New York Times with some ex-girlfriends.
12: Do you think he'll make it to Election Day?
13: Yeah.
12: Okay.
13: The way the Democrats are lining up behind him.
12: There's got to be some dissent there somewhere.
13: You would think you're waiting for it.
12: Yeah.
13: But we'll see.
12: And more bombs to drop, too, because I don't think this is over.
13: I don't think it's over either. Yeah, we'll have an update on that coming up in just a bit. Story number 2, the U.S. economy added 172,000 jobs in May, beating expectations, almost doubling expectations.
12: Wow, I know, it's crazy.
13: Unemployment rate held steady at 4.3%, which was in line with expectations. And then story 1, Iranian foreign minister says that this Iran war will end only when it ends in Lebanon as well. Must be accompanied by withdrawal of Israeli forces. from the territories that they've occupied.
12: Didn't Trump tell Netanyahu, hey, knock it off with Lebanon?
13: He did.
12: Yeah.
13: Well, and we brokered a deal between Lebanon and Israel, but Hezbollah rejected the ceasefire deal.
12: Does Hezbollah agree to anything?
13: Well, if they do, they're usually lying. And that's the five stories we're watching today. Jeez. You can't trust it. You never know who's saying what at what time.
12: Brutal.
13: I know. Saw this stat. 72% of parents feel summers used to be simpler in terms of activities and expectations.
12: Yeah, they probably did.
13: Yeah.
12: Lots simpler.
13: Yes. Think about when we were kids. I know we're old men river here, but still. It was simple and great.
12: It was great. It was great.
13: This is the Markley, Van Camp, and Robin show.
12: It was before travel baseball.
13: Yeah.
12: Before all this stuff that...
13: But we played baseball every day.
12: I know. But it's like, you know, now you got to go to Wisconsin for a tournament, or you're on your way to Missouri or on your way to Texas or whatever, you know?
13: Yeah. Well, and we lived in an area with my son where there were a lot of good teams locally. But you would go, you know, hours away.
12: Yeah.
13: One time, it may not have been popular, but I'm like, you know, we only got to drive 20 minutes to get our ass kicked.
12: Right.
13: It's not like we can't find great competition.
12: Right. Why do I want to do 3 hours to get my ass kicked?
13: But someone figured out a long time ago, man, parents will pay money.
12: Oh, yeah.
13: A lot of money. And there are a lot of people making a mint of a youth sport.
12: Hotel business goes wild.
13: Holy smokes. There's no doubt about that. Okay. Oh, another piece of video or audio you got to hear straight ahead. We're Markley, Van Camp, and Robbins, and you're listening to AM 1450 and FM 99.3 KNSI.
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8: 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Chance of showers and thunderstorms with a high near 80 today. Your full KNSI forecast is on the way in moments. Good afternoon. I'm Jake Judd. Land near Highway 15 and County Road 74 that was once meant for stores and offices could soon hold apartments instead. Jubilee Worship Center is pitching a plan for a 244-unit complex called the Flats on 74th. City planners say demand for commercial space has dropped since the pandemic, while the need for housing has grown, and that's why they're backing the plan. The developer would owe the city more than $201,000 in park fees, and the project is expected to add about 1,300 vehicle trips a day. The Planning Commission takes public comment Tuesday at 6 p.m. during their meeting at City Hall. Target is voluntarily recalling two lines of Up and Up baby wipes after customer complaints of skin and eye irritation and infections. Food and Drug Administration testing found microbial contamination that could cause serious infections, including sepsis and pneumonia. The recalled products are fragrance-free and fresh cucumber-scented baby wipes sold at Target stores nationwide and online. Consumers should stop using the wipes immediately and return them to any Target store for a full refund. President Donald Trump is again seeking to boost the struggling U.S. coal industry. A plan announced Thursday would spend nearly $700 million in support of coal-fired power plants and coal exports. A White House official said the administration will use authority under a Cold War-era national defense law to support 13 coal plants across the country and help build coal plants in Alaska and West Virginia. If built, the plants would be the first new U.S. coal plants since 2013. With school letting out this month, for many, a sleep specialist is weighing in on how to handle summer bedtime for children. Dr. Brian Chen with the Cleveland Clinic says if they're involved with sports and activities, it's best to keep a consistent bedtime schedule. But if they don't have much going on in the summer, it's okay to be more flexible. For more on these and other stories, visit knsiradio.com, which is also where you can vote daily in our America 250 listener poll for the most influential moments that shaped our country. I'm Jake Judd, KNSI News.
9: This is a Bloomberg Money Minute. U.S. job growth topped all forecasts in May, and the unemployment rate held steady at 4.3%. Non-farm payrolls increased 172,000 last month, and hiring in March and April was stronger than previously reported. The figures boosted bets that the Fed will consider an interest rate hike this year in order to contain inflation, and that sent stocks tumbling. The Dow fell 695 points, the Nasdaq plunged 1,122, the S&P lost 201. Meanwhile, Bitcoin fell below $60,000 today for the first time since October 2024, extending its reversal from market darling after the re-election of Donald Trump to a casualty of a rapidly changing speculative landscape. The largest cryptocurrency slumped as much as 6%. Bitcoin has lost more than half its value since reaching a peak above $126,000 in October last year and is now worth less than it was when crypto-friendly Trump retook the White House. Erica Herskowitz, Bloomberg Radio. Here she comes.
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17: When you need to know, your weather is on KNSI. Now your local forecast from the Hanson Paving Weather Center.
18: Chance for scattered thunderstorms this afternoon. Otherwise, cloudy skies with a few peaks of sun. High temperatures reach up to 80. Winds out of the west, 5 to 10 miles per hour. Mainly clear skies develop, with fog at times. Tonight, slight chance for scattered thunderstorms. Lows dip down to about 60. I'm Staff Meteorologist Paul Frombly on KNSI. Currently, it's 75 degrees.
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13: The Markley, Van Camp, and Robbins Show. Thank you very much for being here. I'm Jamie Markley, the Gen Xer. David Van Camp, the Millennial's on vacation. There's the sexy boomer, Scott Robbins. Okay, different news out there. Okay, let's do this. We haven't done this yet. I mentioned it. D.C., the gayest city in the world? I don't know that. Is that something that you would like?
12: How do you measure that?
13: I don't know. That when I heard it, I'm like, does San Francisco say, hey? Wait
12: well,
13: a second.
12: That used to be, anyway.
13: Not quite sure. You know, it's Pride Month, Scott.
12: I haven't heard that. Is that true?
13: Yeah.
12: Is it?
13: Started on June 1st, of course.
12: Wow, that's a silent one, isn't it? You hardly hear anything about it.
13: Yeah, that's why it's so many people that get up and say, we see you, because you'd never hear about it.
12: No, nobody reports on it.
13: Mm-hmm. This was a D.C. Mayor Muriel Bowser.
12: Okay.
13: At a big Pride Fest thing. Roll it.
19: 51 years of Pride in the future 51st state.
13: That gave it away, didn't it? Yeah. Anyway, she goes on.
12: That's bold, isn't it?
13: Oh, yeah. Wow. This is what we want.
12: Okay.
19: And both movements are rooted in the same belief. Every person deserves to be seen, heard, and fully represented. We're celebrating Pride Month in the gayest city in the world.
13: Okay. So
12: gayest
13: I'm asking
12: city
13: you the
12: in
13: question.
12: The world.
13: Yes. It's quite a declaration.
12: Wow. That is quite a declaration. I want to see the evidence behind that.
13: My question to you, Scott, does that mean other cities are like, oh, no, it's on now?
12: You got to really compete for it now?
13: Yeah.
12: I guess. I mean.
13: Is there going to be a new reality show?
12: Gayest city in the world?
13: Yeah. I mean, do you start, you know, in a state, then it's like a statewide competition?
12: Well, what's the competition? Like?
13: I don't know.
12: What do you have to do?
13: Not sure. Know how that would work.
12: I mean, is this a stereotypical competition involving Judy Garland, or what is it?
13: I don't know.
12: Okay.
13: You're asking me? How would I know?
12: I don't know either. I'm just saying that's a heck of a declaration to make without any evidence.
13: Okay.
12: Behind it.
13: That's what I was thinking.
12: Per capita, per 1,000 people who identify as?
13: Can't really
12: prove that. They might just identify it.
13: No.
12: Okay. All right.
13: Other news out there. Spencer Pratt has lost ground.
12: God, this irritates me to no end.
13: While Steve Hilton maintains his lead.
12: Archaic ballot count.
13: Yes. That Rahman, the councilwoman.
12: The nut.
13: Yes. Spencer Pratt's lead over her for the Los Angeles mayoral contest narrowed. Steve Hilton still has his lead as governor.
12: What's your prediction? Is he going to end up winning this thing or not? Or at least in the runoff?
13: Who's that?
12: Spencer Pratt.
13: Spencer Pratt?
12: Yeah. Is he going to end up losing, and the two will be both Democrats?
13: I'm afraid of it, yeah.
12: I am, too. I'm scared to death of it. And Steve Hilton, too.
13: I didn't see the betting markets today. But from what you had yesterday, all of a sudden, it flipped.
12: It did flip.
13: And Pratt was out.
12: Yep.
13: And I don't know this. None of us really know this, but don't you kind of figure they know something?
12: We talked about it yesterday. Yeah, there's insider trading going on. Sure.
13: When you look at different things that's been bet on, whether it was when we hit Venezuela.
12: Right.
13: That was out there.
12: Yeah.
13: People were betting on it, and they were right. So something tells me they probably know.
12: You know, I'm sure it's happened before. I'm sure there's been other cities that have taken this long to count ballots. But at, 2 days out, they're at 66%? How is that possible?
13: Yeah, the election was Tuesday night. It's crazy.
12: Yeah, it's incredible. You're on your third day?
13: Yes.
12: And you're at 66%?
13: Mm-hmm.
12: Well, that gets you fired.
13: It should.
12: Yeah, it should.
13: No, it's by design. They're saying, oh, no, it's to ensure that it's, you know, free and fair.
12: Yeah, it's to ensure our guy wins.
13: No, it's incredibly frustrating.
12: Don't they have poll watchers from both parties that are involved in this?
13: They're supposed to be. Investigation going on, too.
12: Well, there should be immediately. This is ridiculous. Again, you're at the center. Yeah. Of all things, you know, space age, sitting in the California like that. You've got the you know, it's the capital of that sort of thing, and you've got nothing? This is what you're doing?
13: This is what Steve Hilton said.
12: You're sitting around a table? Yeah.
13: Well, and again, it's worth playing him talking about the whistleblower.
12: I think so too, yeah.
13: Yeah.
14: I had a whistleblower that contacted me from a post office describing that there they had different buckets they were supposed to put the ballots in.
12: Buckets!
14: After they come in.
13: That's right.
14: After election day, and mm-hmm. they were explicitly told that it didn't just have to be a postmark that was on or before election day that qualified. If the date was handwritten, that would be okay as well.
12: Handwritten! It's comical.
20: Yeah, pay no attention to the postmark. If it's handwritten, then, we're going to go with that.
13: And again, I'm guessing most people on the left in this country don't know it's that bad.
20: Oh, no, I didn't know. I knew it was bad, but I didn't know it was this bad.
13: Yeah.
20: I mean, again, and I'm naive, I guess, because I'm looking election. I'm looking for the results to come in. I keep seeing 8% or 10%. I'm like, what is going on?
13: I know.
20: Polls have been closed for like 3 hours. I don't understand.
13: Well, just know, you know, the mail-ins are coming. You can't count anybody out yet. It's like, you got to be joking me, man. Wow.
20: Is there some sort of law that you can't count the mail-ins until the election day? Is that what it is? Or, I mean, why couldn't you count?
13: They were saying it is the law in California.
20: Why couldn't you count those ahead of time, you know? Yeah, and have that tabulated.
13: Because sometimes that does, you know, come into play.
20: Yeah.
13: But
20: crazy.
13: Apparently, you know,
20: this
13: not
20: is
13: there.
20: So rife with, it's got stink all over it right now.
13: Yeah. Okay, one thing I want to make sure of. You're saving Eric Schmidt for later, yes?
20: Yes.
13: Okay, want to make sure of that. So I'm like going through.
20: Yeah, you got to hear Eric Schmidt. You got to hang in there. We'll get to that coming up.
13: Well, later on.
20: Yeah, later on.
13: We got a Friday Five to get to.
20: We got all kinds of stuff to do yet, but we'll get to it. It's worth hanging in there for.
13: Oh, yeah. The other big story people are talking about is Graham Plattner running for Senate in Maine. Another story yesterday from the failing New York Times talking to ex-girlfriends. I'm convinced they were doing that to get out in front of it because the ex-girlfriends were going to talk to other publications and then the real story would get told out of that.
20: Mm-hmm.
13: The failing New York Times watered that thing down to make it look like, well, yeah, he went through a rough period and he did some things that you wouldn't be proud of, but it wouldn't be disqualifying. That's the way I take it.
20: Right.
13: Because the one main accuser was saying, hey, they told me they were going to put all this in there, the text exchanges that I gave to them, the story corroborated, you know, by my friends, and what exactly happened to me when I was dating this guy. And that part didn't show up. But it does look like they're going to stand behind him. Remember the other day I said, oh my gosh, they've lost the view in Sonny Hostin.
20: Yeah.
13: Well, either Sunny just happened to change her mind, or
20: she got a good talking to,
13: and she got on board.
20: Mm-hmm.
13: Roll it.
1: Democrats have to take over the Senate. They have to take over the House. And if it takes getting behind someone like Blattner, I would hold my nose and I would pull that lever and I would vote for him.
13: Boy, that tells you a lot, doesn't it?
20: Quite a departure from scolding him.
13: 100%. Mm-hmm. Yeah.
20: I know he sucks for the country. I know he's a horrible human being, but he's a Democrat.
13: Right.
20: So I'm just going to vote for him.
13: Yeah.
20: Okay. Well thought out.
13: Oh, yeah.
20: Thanks. Well,
13: somebody else was bringing up, hey, remember Elizabeth Warren when talking about Brett Kavanaugh?
20: Oh, yeah. I do. I remember it.
13: Because she's back in Blattner now. But if you don't remember it.
21: The Republicans have decided they can just roll this one on through, and they can roll over not only Dr. Ford, not only the other accusers, but roll over millions of women who have had it with men who decide that they are entitled and they don't have to listen to complaints about sexual assault.
13: That's something, isn't
20: it? Well, well, well. Now you have another guy on your team that's accused of something even worse.
13: Well, Blasey Ford.
20: No, please.
13: There was no credibility in that
20: Dr.
13: accusation.
20: Dr. Ford.
13: This woman, she's giving you texts.
20: Yeah, here you go.
13: And people you told at the time.
20: Believe all women.
13: Unless.
20: Of course, yeah.
13: It hurts us
20: right.
13: politically.
20: That's why it's such a hypocritical thing, yeah.
13: Of course, yes. All right, it's that time. Probably past it. When we go around the table, it may not be the biggest story out there, but it caught your attention. Scotty, what's your story
20: here?
13: Well,
20: there's a diet craze that's sort of sweeping the nation right now. Everybody's kind of buzzing about it. It's called the Bible diet.
13: I haven't heard of this.
20: Yeah, this lady by the name of Kayla, was it? Bundy? Kayla Bundy has put this thing together.
13: Okay.
20: She's a Christian lady. She said it's a God-centered approach to eating that emphasizes whole organic foods found in scripture, such as fruits, vegetables, grains, clean meats, dairy, healthy oils, that sort of thing that you would like to eat.
13: What's clean meats?
20: Well, it's interesting you say that because proponents of this diet, the clean meats could be found, she said, in Leviticus 11:3, which reads, "You may eat any animal that has a divided hoof and choose the cud." That's in there. You know that one, right?
13: Mm-hmm.
20: The new international version to include cattle, buffalo, sheep, goat, deer, gazelle, and antelope. And I guess these are grain-fed, just organically fed. You know, you don't get any type of preservatives or additives or anything within the animal itself.
13: What about New Testament, man? We're free to eat bacon. What happened to that?
20: No, she doesn't list that.
13: Okay.
20: She also notes that eating seafood creatures with fins and scales is allowed, while shellfish is prohibited, and that all birds except for scavengers like eagles, vultures, ravens, ostriches, seagulls, owls are fine to eat. But I don't want to eat any of those things, by the way.
13: Why not?
20: She said, whether you eat, drink, or whatever you do, do it for the glory of God. She said that's part of Corinthians, too, by the way. But grubbing God's way has also helped women like a woman named Savannah in this story. 90 pounds in 9 months she lost using this. And again, you can drink bone broth and things like that as part of this. Eat a lot of lettuce, a lot of salads, a lot of other things.
13: All right.
20: And it's kind of the Mediterranean diet with a little twist to it.
13: Okay.
20: But it's faith-based, and she says it works, and you should try it.
13: Yeah, whatever. What? I'm Christian.
20: I know you are.
13: I'm not here to just...
20: Yeah, whatever.
13: Yeah.
20: Whatever.
13: Like, well, it seems... Well, that's from Corinthians, but the other stuff, no. It's, well, what? That's where it lost me a little bit.
20: Well, she also talked about Jesus walking a lot.
13: Yeah.
20: That's part of the whole thing,
13: walking
20: too.
13: Is good.
20: Yeah.
13: I mean, yes.
20: Yeah.
13: I get all of that.
20: It's not like Jesus had a Waymo, though, he could have used. No, he didn't have that. He had to walk or ride the
13: But it was new
20: donkeys.
13: Rules in the New Testament, and it sounds like, and I'm not here to just criticize, it sounds like someone's saying, well, I'll decide
20: you gotta
13: what's
20: write
13: okay
20: a,
13: and what's
20: you gotta
13: not.
20: You got to write a good book, you know.
13: I know.
20: Yeah, okay.
13: All right. For my story, this was a piece I read, and this is from Elizabeth Grace Matthew, who I'm not familiar with, but I thought this was a good piece to bring in. And the title is How Gentle Parenting Helped Turn America Against Children.
20: Mm-hmm. Boy.
13: What's your first reaction?
20: I don't disagree with it. I think that gentle parenting, I think it went too far.
13: Yes.
20: I mean, we're again, I hear this all the time, and it makes me nuts. My 10-year-old daughter is my best friend. Oh, well, good. You can't do that.
13: Yeah, it's prioritizing young children's feelings over their behavior.
20: Exactly.
13: Oh, gosh. And yeah, a lot of negative consequences to that.
20: Yep.
13: Yes. And people see it all the time. It's like, that. Where are the well-behaved kids?
20: Yep.
13: They're not out there.
20: Nope.
13: But she also says, but you also have, you know, a bunch of adults, especially younger adults that don't have kids, that are, I mean, not welcoming at all to having kids in public spaces, mm-hmm. like into a restaurant or a mm-hmm. wedding, something like that. It depends. Saying, okay, both sides got to give a little bit. You got to behave your kids better.
20: I agree.
13: But it's also got to be more welcoming.
20: Yeah, she I agree with that too.
13: Tells
20: yeah.
13: this story. She goes to the city center in Philadelphia coffee shop where a lot of people don't see kids. So everybody's looking at her. She's got four kids, but they were well behaved. So the people were nice, but we just kept getting stared at. And she said, but you know what did not provoke that level of interest? The several dogs on leashes inside the same place.
20: Yeah, interesting.
13: Because they have dogs, but right. not kids. And yeah. they're like, well, that's fine, but what are you bringing the kids for? Yeah. She's like, well, that's kind of stupid and crazy. And then this old lady that got mad during a family swim at a public pool where kids were splashing, and you're getting me too wet.
20: Well,
13: it's a family swim.
20: Yeah.
13: You got to give a little bit, too, there.
20: They do the adults only, too, usually.
13: Yes.
20: You know, so, yeah.
13: So it's sort of like giving on both sides is yeah. what is but you, necessary.
20: Yeah. I think a little discipline is just fine. Thank you.
13: Yes. Don't disagree with that at all. Okay. We got to make something right. Something that was very wrong that we saw earlier in the week. It is the topic of our Friday Five. Oh, we'll set you up with that. A news update next.
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13: Ah, summer. The weather's better, people are outside again, and every weekend turns into some combination of cookouts, graduation parties, ball games, beach trips, and just one more drink with friends. Which is great, until you realize your diet for the last 3 months has basically been burgers, desserts, and whatever somebody brought in a cooler. And while you're having a good time, your liver is sitting there going, seriously? 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
13: 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The Markley, Van Camp, and Robin Show. You ever wake up at 2 or 3 in the morning? I'm like, man, why can't I sleep? 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I'm not drinking caffeine late in the day. I'm not getting too much blue light before bedtime. 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
13: All right. Nimrod's in the news. We go to Pennsylvania, where a kindergarten graduation ceremony descended into chaos. And a man has been arrested for the fighting. We actually have audio from this.
31: Terrible. I can't believe that that's something that would happen. I don't know why you would fight at a kindergarten graduation.
32: Because you're endangering not only my children, but the other children that are in the room as well. We need to grow up.
13: That one person, like, watch the baby!
20: Yeah.
13: These two guys just going at it.
20: Yep.
13: Dude's been charged. Oh, my gosh. Disrespect? That's extra time. No, of course there was some disrespecting going on.
20: Absolutely.
13: Yeah.
20: Can't disrespect. I don't care where you are.
13: All right. For our Friday Five. Greatest rock albums of the 80s. There was a list put out the other day. We'll go through it. It was horrendous. So Scott and I voted on it. We corrected it. The number 1-888-485-MVCR. The greatest rock albums of the 80s, straight ahead right here.
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3: A big loss on Wall Street. Lisa Brady, Fox News, as interest rate anxiety returns after another stronger than expected jobs report. 172,000 jobs created in May. White House Deputy Spokeswoman Anna Kelly telling Fox.
4: Remember what this president did in his first term, reshoring manufacturing, lowering costs, bringing jobs back here at home, deregulation. This is a proven economic formula that this president delivered in his first term, and he's delivering again. And
3: the president calling the job numbers incredible. But there's concern about the Fed's next move, with inflation still sticky, the Dow dropping 695 points, the S&P with its biggest one-day drop since October, down more than 2%, and the NASDAQ plummeting more than 1,100, that's over 4%, with some tech shares leading the way. President Trump now in Wisconsin for a farming roundtable event in Chippewa Falls. On the way there, confirming he wants his incoming intelligence director to make cuts.
5: President Trump says he'd like to see the workforce shrink in some U.S. intelligence agencies, telling reporters aboard Air Force One.
6: I've heard that's way too high for way too long. Yeah, I wouldn't mind. If he cut, I wouldn't mind that.
5: The president signaling incoming acting director of national intelligence, Bill Pulte, could shake up the agency.
6: Bill Pulte is very good. He's very talented. Done a great job at Fannie Mae, Freddie Mac.
5: Pulte currently leads the Federal Housing Finance Agency. The president says Pulte will serve at DNI for a short term, saying interviews are already underway for a permanent director.
3: Fox's Jared Halpern at the White House. A Virginia man convicted of killing his wife and a man lured to the couple's home as a fall guy is sentenced to life in prison. Brendan Banfield was having an affair with the family's au pair, who testified against him and was already sentenced to 10 years in prison. The judge telling Banfield he took everything away from his four-year-old daughter. Banfield still says he's innocent. 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
7: KNSI News Time is 4:02. Chance of showers and thunderstorms with a high near 80. Your full KNSI forecast is on the way in moments. Good afternoon, I'm Jake Judd. The National Weather Service has placed much of central Minnesota under a severe thunderstorm watch this evening. The Storm Prediction Center issued the watch at 3:25 this afternoon, and it stays in effect through 11 o'clock tonight. Stearns, Sherburne, and Wright counties are among those included. Forecasters say the strongest storms could bring large hail and damaging wind gusts. Keep a reliable way to receive warnings close tonight. A central Minnesota dairy farm is the site of a new renewable energy facility that will convert food waste into natural gas. Vanguard Renewables broke ground Thursday for the plant at Wagner Dairy Farm in Litchfield. The facility will process more than 300 tons of food and beverage waste per year, converting it into renewable natural gas and fertilizer. This creates a closed-loop system that keeps waste out of landfills, supports local energy production, and returns nutrients to the soil. Once operational, the plant is expected to produce enough energy to power about 5,300 homes a year. As schools let out for the year and summer travel season starts, AAA is reporting a major drop in gas prices in just the last week. Locally, the current average around St. Cloud is $3.85, down 2 cents from yesterday and around 21 cents from a week ago. At the beginning of May, we were paying $4.16. This is the second straight week of decline as prices of crude remain under $100 a barrel, causing prices to cool. A St. John's Prep junior is making her mark on the running track. Margaret Duffy won the Class A 3200-meter state title yesterday at the Minnesota State High School League State Track and Field Competition. This marks Duffy's fourth state championship.

0: overall. She had previously claimed the Class A 3200 meter and cross country title in 2025 and helped her relay team win state and the 4x800 meter relay in 2024. She'll race tonight in the 1600 meter event. For more on these and other stories, visit knsiradio.com, which is also where you can vote in our America 250 listener poll for the most influential moments that shaped our country. I'm Jake Judd, KNSI News.
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3: 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Now your local forecast from the Hanson Paving Weather Center.
4: A severe thunderstorm watch remains in effect. Mainly clear with fog and spots tonight with a slight chance for scattered storms. Lows level off around 60, winds out of the west around 5 miles per hour. Daytime highs approaching 85 with fog and spots. Early tomorrow, ample sunshine expected. I'm Staff Meteorologist Paul Trombley on KNSI. Right now, it's 79 degrees.
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10: The Markley, Van Camp, and Robin Show. Jamie Markley, David Van Camp, who's on vacation back next week. There's Scott Robbins. It's Friday. That always feels good. That means our Friday 5, our countdown. And it starts like this.
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10: Ah, yes, the Friday Five countdown. Sometimes it's a holiday. Sometimes it's something in the news. Sometimes it's something we see. The other day, Scott, we saw the top 100 rock albums of the 80s put out by Ultimate Classic Rock.
14: Yeah.
10: And after seeing the list, I had to look up, who's the editor of this? Who wrote this?
14: Yeah, who did?
10: Who contributed to this list?
14: Bad. It was bad.
10: Some people with their writing from the left. And their number two album, rock album of the 80s, was The Cure, Disintegration.
14: Yeah, there's some musical snobbery that goes on these publications.
10: Oh, my goodness.
14: Always has been.
10: All through the list.
14: Where were the Pogues? They were in there somewhere.
10: Oh, of course.
14: Yeah.
10: Yeah. Remain in Light, Talking Heads at 8. I don't have anything against the Talking Heads.
14: I don't either, but I mean, I understand what you're saying. I mean, you know, please.
10: When you look at all these great rock
14: albums. Well, the 80s, there were some big albums.
10: Monsters. Man. Yes. So the number's 1-888-485-MVCR. So we did our own list. Just Scott and I.
14: Yeah.
10: Greatest rock albums of the 80s. We've done greatest albums of the 80s before, not just rock.
14: This is rock albums.
10: So you're Michael Jackson, not in there.
14: Darn.
10: Or you're Madonna. That would be pop.
14: Yeah, that's too poppy.
10: Yeah. All right, let's get right to it.
14: We're looking for rock records, so here we go.
10: First up, Brent from OKC. Brent, what's going on?
15: Brent, hey, how are you guys?
10: Fantastic, good, man. Thanks for checking in.
15: Hey, I was going to comment that the people who put that list out that you were talking about earlier in the week, a bunch of soy boys, man. What in the world is that crap?
10: Yeah. I'm right there with you, Brent.
14: We're on board with you.
10: Yeah, dude. So what are you thinking?
15: Scotty, I'm thinking, man, it's the ultimate number one, baby. AC/DC Back in Black.
10: Brent, you're going to have a great weekend.
3: Number one.

0: and that is one of those albums. You, me, David, all love this album.
1: Yep.
0: I mean, dude. Like one after another after another. And everybody had that album.
1: Yes.
0: Everybody still hear it all over, too.
1: Yeah, this was genre busting, too.
0: How so?
1: I mean, there was enough hooky pop songs that got played on Top 40 radio.
0: Oh, yeah.
1: That, you know, it had acceptance from some females.
0: Yeah.
1: That normally bands like this wouldn't have.
0: Mutt Lang.
1: And, well, yeah. I mean,
0: produced it, yeah.
1: Yeah.
0: Yeah.
1: There was so
0: and
1: many...
0: people thought the band was done after Highway to Hell because Bon Scott died.
1: Right.
0: And there they go.
1: Not so fast.
0: Yeah. No, biggest album of their career.
1: It was a huge, huge record.
0: Yeah, and that's John Brent.
1: You know what? I was DJing dances then at the time, too.
0: Mm-hmm.
1: But you shook me on, the whole dance floor would fill up with old people, with young people. It didn't matter.
0: Oh, yeah.
1: Everybody wanted to stomp around to that thing.
0: Well, I stopped wedding DJing in the early 90s, I think. But that was always the one that got
1: oh,
0: everybody
1: huge,
0: out.
1: Yeah.
0: Even Grandma.
1: Exactly, yeah.
0: Yeah.
1: She's out there dancing.
0: All right, let's get to Scoot from Oregon.
1: No idea what it's about either.
0: Scoot!
1: Scoot!
2: Hey, guys.
1: Hey, man.
2: How's it going?
1: Good,
0: going
1: brother.
0: Great. How are you, man?
2: I am marvelous. Thanks, man. You guys, this is such a tough list. There are so many good ones.
0: Yes,
1: there are.
0: Totally.
2: It's crazy. So this time around, I'm going to go with Prince and Purple Rain.
0: Yeah, I'll tell you. That would have been actually my number six when we were ranking.
1: Yeah,
0: this.
1: Probably mine, too.
0: Good one, Scoot. Yeah.
1: I just wonder about Test of Time on it. That's the only thing.
0: Well, there was a resurgence.
1: Because I wasn't sure where that was.
0: Well, this is pretty timeless. Let's Go Crazy.
1: Well,
0: Doves Cry.
1: I Would Die for You.
0: But my favorite song, and I think it's one of his best, is The Beautiful Ones.
1: Good song.
0: It's a great song, man.
1: Hold the album.
0: Maybe it's too personal.
1: Back
0: anyway.
1: Always got that.
0: Oh, yeah. Man. Really, really good.
1: We saw him live in concert.
0: Yes. I saw him a couple times. Did you just see him that once?
1: I saw him that one time, yeah. Boy, you were there, but I didn't see you there.
0: I saw you at the pre-show party.
1: Yeah, pre-show party, yeah.
0: Yes.
1: Where Prince didn't show up for.
0: No.
1: Yeah.
0: No, that was a good show. The best I saw him was years later when he did all, like, the greatest hits.
1: Yeah. This one, he was promoting Diamonds and Pearls? Was that it?
0: No, it was the Cymbal album.
1: The Cymbal album, yes.
0: It had seven on it.
1: Did a bunch of songs from that.
0: My Name is Prince.
1: Yeah.
0: And I am funky. When it comes to funk, I am the junkie. Thank you. All right. Don from Oregon checking in. Hey, Don.
3: Hey, how you guys doing?
0: Doing great, good. Man. How are you?
3: I'm awesome as always. Your call screener is a great dude, and I think that Scott's snarky attitude makes the show.
1: Oh, thank you.
0: Yes. We got Greg and Andres behind. Thanks, guys. And yes, Scott does make the show.
3: Very
0: I wouldn't
3: good.
0: Want to ever do it without him.
3: I listen to you guys every day. So, Appetite for Destruction, Guns N' Roses.
1: Oh, yeah.
0: Oh,
1: yeah.
4: Number two.
0: And I'm glad that it is your snarky attitude that makes the show, because it's not your musical taste, because you're always dissing Guns N' Roses.
1: I like this album, though.
0: You don't, though.
1: But I got no problem with this. I still will crank
0: you like
1: up.
0: You like the hits
1: Welcome
0: on this album.
1: Welcome to the Jungle, Sweet Child, I like. Yeah.
0: Yeah. I know.
1: There it is.
0: Yeah. I know. There you go. Get that. But, I mean, I'll play, you know, something like... And I'm like, I'm like, yeah, man, this is a great song. What is this? You're like, I don't know. It's something that you played for me before. It's Mr. Brownstone, bro.
1: Okay. I like a couple of songs. Like
0: it. Right. I love the album.
1: Yeah.
0: You don't know Rocket Queen?
1: I will give credit where credit is due, though. These guys changed a lot of things.
0: Oh, yeah, dude.
1: I mean.
0: It was a shot of rock and roll.
1: Oh, yeah. It was much needed at the time.
0: No doubt. Yeah. Good stuff.
1: They were dirty and raw. And
0: the street urchins.
1: Yes.
0: Okay. Who's up next? Mike in California. Hello, Mike.
5: Hey, how's it going?
0: It's going great. How's the vote count going?
5: Oh, slow.
1: Jeez.
0: You know, how frustrated are people, man?
1: Yeah, how angry are they right now?
5: I'm just so used to it, it doesn't matter.
1: Yeah, I
5: the
1: guess
5: song
1: you
5: Creep
1: would be.
5: Is faster than the vote count here.
0: There you go. That's a great take, man.
5: A couple other things. So, one, I just got on my YouTube feed today a new Tesla song from a couple weeks ago. And
0: yes.
5: Believe it or not, it's a cover.
0: It is a cover. I played it for Robinson. He rolled his eyes. And he's like, of course it is.
1: Best bar band in America.
5: But then another one. Sometimes we think your show, my wife and I, is a call and response, because whenever you and Scott set it up, my wife and I, sitting together listening to the show, we'll do the same thing and go, racist.
1: Yep.
0: You're killing me, Mike.
1: Yep.
0: That's funny.
5: Yep. My choice is one of my favorite albums ever, Hysteria by Def Leppard.
0: Oh, good call, dude.
1: Good record, too.
0: And you know what? Where is our Def Leppard? Here's the deal. It was between that and Pyromania, and ended up going, honestly, with Pyromania. But we can play the whole, all the hits. And Hysteria sold more, to be honest.
1: Yep.
0: But it was the personal light put Pyromania ahead. And that is our number four. Oh, yeah, because it was between that and number five. Oh, yes, of course. And number five was your pick, but number four sold more because that was the tiebreaker. So, yeah, we'll go through all the Def Leppard stuff.
1: Pyromania, good. I like that. It was a huge, huge record. Huge.
0: And so was Hysteria.
1: Yeah, they were both big.
0: What was weird about Hysteria when it came out, it kind of was stiffing. It was like, they come out with Women, probably not the best first single, and then Animal did okay, but it wasn't until Sugar. Pour Some Sugar on Me, and then the thing exploded.
1: Blew up.
0: And you at Top 40 were playing that.
1: Oh, yeah.
0: All right. Let's go to Dave from Oregon. Hello, Dave.
4: And so was Hysteria.
1: Dave.
0: Dave.
6: Hello. How you guys?
0: Hey, Dave.
6: Guys?
0: Good, going great, man.
6: Hey, let's say Dire Straits, Brothers in Arms.
0: Oh, yeah. David right now is very happy he's on vacation.
1: Yeah, he's not a fan of Dire Straits at all.
0: He thinks Mark Knopfler's a bad person.
1: Yeah.
0: I don't quite understand it. But he hates
1: what Mark Knopfler ever did to him.
0: Oh, this is just one of the hits. Had Money for Nothing.
1: Yeah.
0: Yeah, So Far Away.
1: Yeah, Walk of Life.
0: Yeah. This is a good honorable mention right there. Okay. You know what? We should probably reset. This would be a good time to do it right here. So we got our number one with AC/DC, and the number two with Guns N' Roses. Number four, Def Leppard, Pyromania. We're looking for number three and number five. Greatest rock albums of the 80s. The number 1-888-485-MVCR. And we'll wrap it up in just a few.
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0: 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The Markley, Van Camp, and Robin Show. Jamie Markley, Scott Robbins, David Van Camp on vacation back on Monday. All right, we got the Robbins Trifecta coming up, a couple of news updates, but we got to wrap up the Friday Five, which is the greatest rock albums of the 80s. That's honorable mention right there, Hysteria, Def Leppard. It's like 6 hits off that record.
1: Yep.
0: Well, the number 4 was Pyromania from Def Leppard. 2 was Guns N' Roses' Appetite for Destruction. 1 was AC/DC Back in Black. We're looking for number 3 and number 5. Had some great honorable mentions, too. Back to it with Eric from Alaska. What's going on, Eric?
24: Hey, good morning, gentlemen. How are you?
0: Always good to talk to you, man.
24: This is your local fanboy, free room and board in Alaska, 80s kid.
0: Yeah, we're crashing at your place, dude.
1: We're definitely coming.
24: it's always up for you guys. I'm going to throw a couple quick things out there. I got to put a nod out to your listeners. I absolutely love it when I hear Woody from Vancouver and Macho Man Randy Savage. Those guys crack me up. And unfortunately, I'm not funny. I can't do voices. I've got a couple of cringy dad jokes. But those guys, your listeners are the best. And
0: they are, man.
24: As well. You guys got something special. I used to think when one of you was missing, it would be missing something. But you and David and Scott, you know, any combination, it's a pleasure every time. But I'll quit waxing poetic. Can I throw one that I know is an absolute honorable mention before my real guest?
0: Sure, go ahead.
24: Okay, this is a nod to you, Jamie, because I think we share an affliction for the G3 boys. Surfing with the Alien, I know it's not on there, but I love Satriani.
0: Joe Satriani's fantastic. That's a great record.
24: It's a great record. But my guess, this is the one that sent me on the path of the rock and roll lifestyle, Slippery When Wet by Bon Jovi. Tell me something.
0: Yeah, it is definitely on there, but it's not in the top five. Robbins hates Bon Jovi.
2: Yeah, I'm not a fan.
0: Thanks, Eric. But it is honorable mention. I mean, the thing was huge.
13: Oh, it was. I played all these songs.
0: Yes. You Give Love a Bad Name? Yeah. You're rolling your eyes.
2: Well, it's the whole steel horse I ride, the metaphor there, guitar.
0: There's one song, though, on this album that sends you over the edge, so I'm just going to do it.
2: Because of all the swaying and lighters in the air. And
0: you hated people having a good time. You hated slowing it down for the special lady.
2: Yeah.
0: You hated it.
2: Well, you know what?
0: What?
2: You can't argue taste. You just can't. You like some or you don't like some, I'm okay with it either way.
0: Don't you remember when we lost the keys and you lost more than that in my backseat, baby?
2: Oh, okay. Yeah.
0: Poetry.
2: Fantastic.
0: All right. Go to Mark from Oregon. Hey, Mark.
3: Hey, guys. Happy Friday.
0: Happy Friday, buddy. Mark.
3: Hey, my guest this week, before my guest, I wanted to just throw out an idea for your producers. Extend this segment to 40 minutes, right up to Scott's 3.
0: Oh, love it.
3: I think it would be great. Yeah,
0: okay. We'd love that.
2: Yeah, we like the idea.
0: Yeah.
3: Anyway, my guess is the Police Synchronicity.
0: Huge.
2: Yeah, huge record.
0: Yeah. Summer 1983. Number one for how many weeks? Like 5? You played it.
2: The song was number one for the year, I think.
0: Oh, yeah. Huge. Yeah. Then there was Synchronicity 1, Synchronicity 2.
2: Wrapped around your finger. Yeah.
0: Yeah. Oh. King of Pain.
2: Oh, yeah.
0: Yeah. Huge. Good honorable mention. Tough to get into the top 5. All right. Parker from Texas next up. Parker.
2: Hey, Parker.
4: Yes, sir.
0: Thanks for calling in, man.
4: Yes.
2: What you guessing? What do you got,
0: what you
2: Parker?
0: Got?
2: What do you got?
0: For Great 80s album.
4: Oh, I am on with the Three Kings.
0: Well, one guy's on vacation, but close. Yeah.
2: Two of them.
4: You guys are still the greatest. So,
2: thank you.
4: Quick background. I am I was the founder of the San Antonio Sperms, got chased out of Convention Center Arena way back in the 70s. I was on Little Pete's Road Crew, and I got to play guitar behind the late, great Johnny Gimbel.
0: No way.
2: Yeah, let it roll.
4: Yep.
0: Yeah, dude, this guy knows guitar.
4: Not as much as the lead guitar player. It was Ray Benson from Sleep of the Wheel.
0: Oh, man.
2: Wow, you got some chops, man.
0: Yeah.
4: Yeah, so I know you're on a tight budget, or time budget. My nominee is the greatest of all 80s albums.
0: Yes?
2: He's keeping me in suspense.
4: Van Halen?
2: Here. Van Halen.
4: Van Halen.
0: 1984?
4: 1984.
0: Yeah. Oh, yeah.
4: No, 51.
0: Did he? What was his guess? 5150 or 1984?
2: He started to say 5150. Yeah.
0: Well, that was 90, not it,
2: right?
0: No, that was 86.
2: Oh, it's 86. That's right. Yeah,
0: but not as big as 1984.
2: I like 5150 a lot too, though.
0: Yeah. Oh, yeah. But this is like, come on, man. This is the Van Halen album.
2: I just
0: the first one. Oh yeah. All those songs.
2: Great songs.
0: Oh yeah. We can keep going. Oh yeah. There's that song too. Oh, we got to get to Mick from Delaware. Do we have time? We got to make it fast, like within 20 seconds.
2: We got time. Okay.
0: All right, Mick.
2: Mick,
0: we got 15 seconds.
5: Quick.
0: Mick.
5: Tom Petty.
2: Tom Petty.
0: Full Moon Fever.
6: Number 5.
0: Yep, you got it, man. That was the Robbins pick. Well played. And we got it in. This is the Markley Van Camp and Robbins Show.
13: Dang.
0: On the tight one.
13: Under the wire.
0: Yes, very much so. Well, there were a lot of hits off that record, too.
13: Yeah.
0: Oh, yeah. Back down. Yeah, Won't Back Down.
13: That's an anthem, man.
0: That's been used.
13: The greatest thing ever was when they did the concert after 9/11.
0: Oh, yeah.
13: And Betty came out and did I Won't Back Down.
0: Yes.
13: It was like, wow, what a song. Yeah.
0: That was awesome. No doubt about it. Oh, yeah. And then there was, oh, yeah. Yeah.
13: All the vampires.
0: Yeah.
13: On Ventura Boulevard.
0: Yeah. Yeah. And if you ever went commando, you called this something different.
13: I did. Well, yeah. Yeah.
0: I think you can figure that out.
13: Yes.
0: Oh, we got to get to the other honorable mentions and the Scott Robbins trifecta and news update all coming up right here.
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7: 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A chance of showers and thunderstorms with a high near 80 are full. KNSI forecast is on the way in moments. Good afternoon, I'm Jake Judd. Large hail and damaging wind gusts are possible across central Minnesota tonight as scattered storms move through the region. A severe thunderstorm watch is in effect for Stern, Sherburn, Wright, and several neighboring counties until 11 o'clock tonight. A watch means conditions are favorable for severe weather to develop, so now is the time to stay alert and have a plan to get warnings if they come. We'll keep you posted at knsiradio.com. New court documents detail the St. Cloud sexual assault case. They say surveillance video caught a man going in and out of a woman's room four times overnight on May 7th before she reported being assaulted. 38-year-old Chibizo Onawana Akadigo now faces first and third degree criminal sexual conduct charges in Stearns County District Court. The complaint says DNA testing by the state crime lab matched Akadigo to evidence from the woman's hospital exam. He denied any sexual contact when questioned. A judge set his bond at $800,000. A Litchfield dairy farm is the site of a new facility that will process more than 300 tons of food and beverage waste per day, converting it into renewable natural gas and fertilizer. Vanguard Renewables broke ground Thursday on an anaerobic digestion plant at Wagner Dairy. Once operational, the plant is expected to power about 5,300 homes a year, with the gas feeding into CenterPoint Energy's distribution system, which serves several communities in central Minnesota. Minnesota has a new record for the longest caught trout. The Minnesota Department of Natural Resources says a man from Benson caught a 45.5-inch long trout on Lake Superior on May 9th. This marks the fourth time the record has been reestablished since adding the species to the Catch and Release Record Program in 2024. Target is voluntarily recalling two lines of Up and Up baby wipes after customer complaints of skin and eye irritation and infections. Get the details at knsiradio.com. For more on these and other stories, visit knsiradio.com, which is also where you can vote daily in our America 250 listener poll for the most influential moments that shaped our country. I'm Jake Judd, KNSI News.
8: This is a Bloomberg Money Minute. Today's stronger than forecast May employment report showing 172,000 jobs added to the economy could make the case for Wall Street gains, but it also could make the case for the Fed to hike interest rates. And that, along with a plunge in tech stocks, is a big reason for the losses on Wall Street today. The Dow fell 695 points, the NASDAQ down 1,122, the S&P lost 201. AI company Anthropic says we need a pause button. The company is calling for the creation of a system in which governments and AI developers collectively decide when to slow work on the technology to stave off the risks it may pose, saying it would be good for the world to have the option to temporarily pause AI development that ultimately could be dangerous. And if you're headed to a World Cup game this summer, prepare to spend big bucks on a bottle of water. FIFA is reversing course and announced it will no longer allow fans to bring water bottles inside of stadiums. Fans could be shelling out $8 a bottle in some venues. Erica Herskowitz, Bloomberg Radio.
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23: 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Now your local forecast from the Hanson Paving Weather Center.
14: A severe thunderstorm watch remains in effect. Mainly clear with fog in spots tonight with a slight chance for scattered storms. Lows level off around 60. Winds out of the west around 5 miles per hour. Daytime highs approaching 85 with fog in spots. Early tomorrow, ample sunshine expected. I'm staff meteorologist Paul Trombley on KNSI. Right now, it's 79 degrees.
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0: The Mark Lee Van Camp and Robbins Show. Jamie Markley, David Van Camp on vacation. There's Scott Robbins.
25: All right, got a few updates. Your trifecta, plus the rest of our honorable mentions from our Friday Five to get to. People in California are a little frustrated with the slow voting coming in, and the latest ballot batch drop shows where Spencer Pratt lost some ground.
2: Yeah.
25: The number three, Rahman. People are wondering if the fix is in.
2: It is.
25: Yeah, people are saying that.
2: It is. I mean, it's everywhere now. I mean, people are picking up on this, going, okay.
25: Yeah. As far as U.S. and Iran, where does that stand? The war will only end when it ends in Lebanon as well, said the Iranian foreign minister. As far as Israel and Lebanon, well, we had brokered a ceasefire deal between Lebanon and Israel, but then Hezbollah rejected it. Okay. Right. So that's where that stands.
2: What a mess.
25: Another announcement out there. This Chicago, and you had mentioned Brandon Johnson, the mayor of Chicago.
2: Mm-hmm.
25: You know, he's said a number of stupid things.
2: Yes, he has.
25: Well, the story is out now. The latest announcement from the team is that they are planning to move forward with their stadium project in Indiana.
2: Yeah. Well, he's an idiot.
25: The Chicago Bears Board of Directors met and voted to advance their stadium development project in Hammond, Indiana, with the exact site to be selected.
2: Well, you saw what the idiot said today, right? Brandon Johnson?
25: But he was at a
2: Bears-Packers game.
25: Oh, I have the clip.
2: Yeah.
25: I'll bring it up for you.
2: Yeah, okay.
25: Yeah, this will not endear yourself to Bears fans, I don't think.
2: No.
26: Getting in and out of Soldier Field is an absolute nightmare. Let me tell you how bad it is. Bears versus Packers. I'm at the game. We're losing. I decide to leave to beat the traffic. Before I get out of the footprint, the Bears had come back to win.
2: Yeah.
25: A real fan there.
2: Yeah.
25: Well, everyone knows that the traffic is insane.
2: It's really bad. I mean, having been to several Bears games, yeah, you have too, and it's a mess.
25: Well, you know, you could say that about a lot of stadiums that we've been to.
2: But it's the same thing as Wrigley Field, particularly if you're going out of the city. I mean, Lakeshore Drive's a parking lot for an hour after the game, if not more.
25: But, I mean, the first time we went to a Cowboy game, people said, listen, you might as well not leave for an hour.
2: Right.
25: Just enjoy everything.
2: Yeah.
25: It was good advice.
2: Yeah.
25: I mean, that's part of it.
2: Yes. That's what I like about stadiums that have big, open parking lots. You can sit there after the game with your buddies or whatever and just wait for some of the traffic to get out. We do that every year when we're in Kansas City seeing the Royals.
25: The Bears moving out of Illinois, when different people said, oh, that's never going to happen. They're not going to do that.
2: Well, yeah, well, I mean,
25: the board of directors said, yeah, let's move forward.
2: They're going to keep the name Chicago Bears, even if they go to Indiana.
25: Well, yeah.
2: Yeah, the name will stay the same. It's a brand.
25: It's like the New York Giants or the New York Jets.
13: Well, it's like the New England Patriots. They don't play in Boston.
25: Right.
13: Yeah, they're way out of town. They're in Gillette.
25: Yeah, that's true.
13: Mm-hmm.
25: Okay.
13: And a lot of these teams are. There's a lot of baseball teams like that. There's a lot of professional sports teams all over the place.
25: Oh, yeah.
13: That are not in the city itself.
25: That is true.
13: Because the real estate was cheaper and the town was more welcoming to them. And, you know, you didn't have to jump through hoops to do it.
25: Yeah.
13: I mean, Brandon Johnson and Chicago has known for a long time that this was a possibility.
25: Yes.
13: And they did nothing about it. They didn't freak out until the last minute, and it's too late by then.
25: Yeah.
13: One more thing going to Indiana from Illinois.
25: Hilarious.
13: Yep.
25: And then the Graham Blattner controversy just rolls on. From yesterday, the failing New York Times story that really was a catch-and-kill sort of thing. Okay, this is coming out. Bad stuff with the ex-girlfriends, except they really tamped down.
13: Very softened. Yes.
25: And then they're framing it sort of as, well, this was a Republican operative that's accusing these things.
13: Yep.
25: And that particular person, she said, listen, I gave them all this information they didn't use in the story.
13: Yep.
25: It's like they soft-sold the whole thing. It was being used as a gift to the Democrats, basically.
13: Yep.
25: I don't know if you happen to hear what that Scott Galloway, that progressive guy, the NYU guy that's got his podcast. See if he makes sense of this.
10: Yeah. Every election is a choice, not a marriage proposal. We're not hiring a priest. We're hiring a senator. I mean, the obsession with personal purity has become a luxury belief. And folks, if your house is on fire, you don't ask whether the firefighter has problematic DMs.
25: I would agree with that, because you want the fire put out. You're asking someone to be a senator. There's got to be some sort of moral ground there somewhere, doesn't it?
13: I would think so.
25: Well, not to a progressive.
13: Well, but that's the thing with him. I mean, he was probably the first one screeching when it was Kavanaugh or anybody else who was sexual, who was charged with any sort of sexual misbehavior at all, not to mention calling everybody who's a conservative a Nazi, which you all did.
25: That is true.
13: So go pound sand.
25: Yeah.
13: I don't want to hear it anymore.
25: All right, before your trifecta, we had our Friday Five Greatest Rock Albums of the 80s. We did that because Ultimate Classic Rock, and they shouldn't even be able to have that title anymore.
13: No.
25: After the piece they
13: Ultimate
25: put out on
13: Lame
25: the
13: Rock.
25: 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Number 2, Disintegration from The Cure.
13: Mm-hmm.
25: 18, Closer from Joy Division. Come on. Graceland from Paul Simon, fine album. Number 4?
13: Yeah, I like the album, too.
25: Rock album of the 80s?
13: No, it's a pop album at best.
25: So we did a different countdown. We got through, well, our top 5 was Back in Black from AC/DC, Appetite for Destruction, Guns N' Roses, Van Halen 1984, Def Leppard Pyromania, Tom Petty Full Moon Fever, and then the honorable mentions. We had a call. We did, I never want to hear it again, but that was huge.
13: Yeah, it was.
25: It was a big one. Dire Straits was in there. Escape from Journey,
13: huge,
25: massive.
13: Right? Yeah.
25: That would have been if we had a top 10, that would have been there. For sure. Top 10, I don't know if this would have been there or not.
13: Come on.
25: Open up and say, it also had Every Rose Has Its Thorn. That was a big. You played all this stuff at Top 40.
13: You're right, I did.
25: Kind of crazy. Top 40 used to play actual rock music. Weird.
13: Yeah, I did. Yeah.
25: So that would have been there. What you were making the case for this yesterday. High Infidelity from the Chuck Wagon. REO Speedwagon.
13: Number one album.
25: Yeah. Yeah. Oh, yeah. That was number one record.
13: Yep.
25: Also very big. That might have been making the top 10 if we expanded it instead of 5 to 10.
13: Yeah. Oh, yeah. It would have definitely.
25: And then Joshua Tree was big.
13: Good, dude. I played this album all the time.
25: Yeah.
13: Incessantly. And I don't think I picked it up in 5 years. I still like it. I mean, you know.
25: Well, I worked at Musicland when that came out.
13: Oh,
25: it was
13: wow.
25: flying off the shelves. Yeah, they came out about the same time as Girls, Girls, Girls from Motley Crue.
13: I got a signed copy of Joshua Tree.
25: No way.
13: Yep.
25: Really? You've never told me that.
13: Yep.
25: From all the band?
13: Yep.
25: Oh, that's got to be worth a lot of money.
13: I don't know. It's in storage.
25: Oh, my gosh. Sometimes you're like, man, I got no money. I'm like, you're sitting on a gold mine with stuff.
13: Yeah.
25: That's wild, dude.
13: Yeah.
25: Oh, The Snake.
13: This was a big record.
25: Huge. What was the other ballad off this?
13: Is This Love?
25: That's right. It's Still the Night.
13: Yep.
25: Yeah.
0: Crying in the Rain.
2: Crying in the Rain. Tony Katane.
0: Oh, yeah.
2: Writhing around on a car hood.
0: Yeah.
2: Which made sense then.
0: It doesn't make sense today?
2: It's just silly. Now
0: okay. Oh, that was a number four. But oh, Eliminators, ZZ Top.
2: Oh, yeah.
0: You couldn't get away from that. That was everywhere.
2: I had a ZZ keychain.
0: Oh, you got it free from the record label,
2: yeah.
0: Didn't you?
2: Like those ones
0: you
2: they
0: got
2: had.
0: All that stuff. I'm sure you got that in storage, too.
2: Probably somewhere. I don't know.
0: Probably worth something. Unbelievable.
2: From the Eliminator car.
0: Oh, yeah, dude. That thing was cool.
2: Those
0: my buddy
2: were...
0: bought a car just like that, only it was black.
2: Those are cool. Little roadsters.
0: Oh, yeah, but he had Kragers on it. Oh, sweet. You got to have Kragers on Kragers. It, dude.
2: Yeah.
0: Are you laughing at Kragers right
2: now? No, it's just such a buzzword, I recall. You got Kragers on it? Yeah, it does.
0: Keep
2: them
0: shined up, man.
2: Yeah.
0: All right, we got to get to your big three. Here we go.
15: Are you ready?
16: One, two, fuck them at you.
15: It's the three most important news stories of the day.
17: I hit the trifecta.
15: Well, at least according to Scott Robbins. It's the trifecta on the Markley, Van Camp, and Robbins Show.
0: Every day about this time, Scott Robbins' top three stories helped by his hero.
18: I'm Casey Kasem.
2: Hey, Casey, big weekend coming up.
18: Yes.
2: Got the Spurs and Knicks tonight if you want to come over and watch it.
18: Nope.
0: Fine. He already had plans, man.
2: Probably with David.
0: Little
2: doing
0: David.
2: Something, end of David's vacation. Probably invited him to come over.
0: I'm not quite sure if that's the plan or not. He didn't.
2: Are you seeing David or not?
0: He didn't.
2: What? Yeah, okay. Never mind.
0: Mention that.
18: No matter what, he's always there for me.
2: Yeah, I know.
18: Now for him.
2: Yeah, I've heard this before.
18: I'm ready.
0: Okay.
18: Three.
2: Load that is. Okay. Number three. My third was going to be Brandon Johnson, but we already did that. So I booted it, right?
0: Okay.
2: So I kicked it out. But anyway, I've been sitting on this story for a day or two, and I just thought it was kind of interesting. It's a baseball story that involves the Boston Red Sox. And the reason I call it the baseball story involving Boston Red Sox is because it did. Their third base coach is in his box in the game. There's a runner on first.
0: Okay.
2: There's a line drive. It bounces against the wall. Pretty speedy runner.
0: Mm-hmm.
2: This guy's going to wave him in, right?
0: Okay.
2: He runs into fair territory. He goes from foul territory into fair territory and is waving him in.
0: You can't do that.
2: You can do that.
0: You can?
2: You can do that. As long as you're not impeding the runner.
0: The coach can go into fair territory.
2: Yes. Yeah, and I didn't know this either. I would have thought for sure the batter was out or something. He had to go back or whatever the case, right?
0: Okay.
2: But apparently not. You can do that. The rule says the manager can complain if they feel the coach violated any rule. But in this case, he didn't. Base coaches must remain within the box, except that a coach who has a play at his base may leave the coach's box to signal the player to slide or to continue.
0: And even go into fair territory.
2: So you go into fair territory. I mean, he's like a quarter of the way down the line waving him in. I've never seen it before.
0: Never
2: not in
0: heard
2: Little
0: of that.
2: League, not in anything.
0: Wow.
2: But anyway, it happened, and it was the run was allowed, and all of us learned a little something we didn't know before about
18: now,
2: it.
18: Now, on with the countdown.
2: All right.
0: The Scott Robbins trifecta, top three of the day, now number
18: two.
2: Katie Wilson, who looks like she's 18 years old, is the mayor of Seattle, as you know.
0: Yeah.
2: Lives in her parents' basement, or did anyway. She was talking about the homeless price, the problem, and in particularly answering Spencer Pratt, who said, I'll tell you what, we have all these homeless problems. We need to ship them to Seattle. It's a welcoming city.
0: Okay, that's
2: they can deal with all
0: go.
2: The drug addicts that
0: right.
2: we have to deal with. She said, well, the reason that we have so many homeless is because we don't have enough homes for them.
0: Oh, my gosh.
2: These people are drug addicts without homes. So we could clean them up a lot quicker if they had some place to go. Now, my argument is they probably had homes and became drug addicts.
0: Of course.
2: And then became homeless.
0: That's what happens.
2: She's got it ass backwards, in other words, in my mind.
0: She doesn't understand how the world works,
2: no.
0: man.
2: And again, this is that whole idea that if you just spend more money.
0: Of course.
2: If you just dump more money into housing projects or that they'll just, magically stop doing drugs or go into treatment programs and then do it.
0: No, they die.
2: The thing Spencer Pratt said is, the large percentage of people that are homeless in L.A. right now,
0: yes.
2: and probably in your city, dear listener, are there because they want to be there.
0: Yes.
2: They want to be there.
0: Everything else is exhausted.
2: Because they're not allowed to shoot smack if they go into a homeless shelter.
0: There you go.
2: They're not allowed to do all of these things, right?
0: So she's saying give them their own home, and then they can do
2: right.
0: it.
2: Right.
0: Oh, my gosh.
2: Well, then they can straighten out.
18: Continues.
2: With the proper, you know.
0: This guy Robbins, trifecta, top three of the day.
18: Right. And finally, One.
13: Let's get the U.S. Senator Eric Schmidt.
25: Okay.
13: Republican from Arizona. He locked horns with Mazie Hirano about what's currently going on in Iran. She tried to say, well, you know, you've got a really awful economy out there now. You've got all these things that are a reason for that is because of this war of choice, as they say all the time, that Donald Trump got us into, right? And his deal was, listen, you know who the president was in World War One? I mean, he was going to go back to the Woodrow Wilson time when they had a bad economy. Okay. Things were bad during World War One, right? He's trying to draw a comparison.
25: Okay.
13: No idea. Here we go.
25: All right.
1: It was astounding. Your comments are astounding, Senator. You mentioned a few words, horrific. I think to the American taxpayer that's been ripped off by people who came to this country, to rip them off, that's horrific. You talk about bizarre. No, it's my time now. It's my time. You went over time. It's my time. Bizarre is the idea that you would be here in this committee defending violent murderers from being deported, that you would be defending violent rapists from being deported, that you would defend people who took advantage of the good people of this country, their taxpayer dollars. That is bizarre. A terrorist who kills American citizens. You know what's bizarre is your defense of that. So forgive me if your 24 million Americans should be, or naturalized citizens should be afraid. That's ridiculous. You have no. You have nothing but fear mongering here. What I'm saying in this bill is.
25: Oh, we got to hear the rest of that.
13: Yeah, we got to hear the rest of it. And
25: the trifecta. Well done. Yes. And Nimrod's in the news, all coming up right here. Markley Van Camp and Robin, you're listening to AM 1450 and FM 99.3 KNSI.
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25: News update. Well, Chuck Schumer, very upset, ripping into Senate Republicans for passing billions in ICE and Border Patrol funding.
2: And they did. Got her through.
25: Yeah. Well, that's what the American people want.
2: Yeah.
25: So just deal with it.
2: Yeah.
25: And now we go to Nimrods. 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
25: All right. Have to make it quick. Nimrods in the News. We go to Venice, Florida. Deputies with the Sarasota County Sheriff's responded to the Walmart. Guy accidentally shot himself in the groin. Everybody gonna be okay, but the pride there and might be a while before. Yeah, and that's Nimrod's
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0: 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Michelle Polino, Fox News.
1: The Actors Union has approved a 4-year contract with studios and streaming services that includes extra protections against AI. The new deal, like one recently reached by the Writers Guild, is for 4 years instead of the usual 3, providing extra stability in the industry. I'm Lee Silasera. This is Fox News.
2: 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Good evening and welcome to the 5 p.m. Report. Bob Hughes here, inviting you to stay with us for the latest local news and weather. And we'll have a Fox Sports update in a bit. We'll also go outside the box with the Ox and even listen in on a conversation I had earlier this morning. Plus, news and comment from one of the best in the business, Bill O'Reilly. But right now, it's time for news.
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4: 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Chance of showers and thunderstorms. Some of the storms could be severe with a low around 60. Your full KNSI forecast is on the way in moments. Good evening, I'm Jake Judd. The National Weather Service has placed much of central Minnesota under a severe thunderstorm watch this evening. The Storm Prediction Center issued the watch at 3:25 this afternoon and says it's in effect through 11 o'clock tonight. Stern, Sherburne, and Wright counties are among those included. Forecasters say the strongest storms could bring large hail and damaging wind gusts. Keep a reliable way to receive warnings close tonight. A St. Cloud man is jailed on $800,000 bond, accused of sexually assaulting a woman last month. Chibizo Anawana Ikabdigo is charged in Stearns County District Court with first and third degree criminal sexual conduct, both felonies. A criminal complaint says St. Cloud police were called on May 7th for a report of an overnight assault and that the woman told investigators the man held her down after she told him to stop. Investigators say DNA testing later linked Ikadigo to the case. He could face up to 30 years in prison if convicted on the most serious charge. Today marks a brand new step for many in the St. Cloud Fire Department. A graduation and promotional ceremony was held today at City Hall, where several new recruits joined as official firefighters, while others were promoted to assistant fire marshal, fire captain, and battalion chief. Fire Chief Matt Love considered the ceremony a special day of recognition for those who'd worked hard to achieve these new positions.
5: I'm grinning ear to ear just because I love these guys. They have worked so hard, and to see their family get to celebrate them and kind of share in all that work and the culmination of it, it's just a pretty phenomenal day for our city.
4: Battalion Chief Ben Lundquist called the recruit graduation a completion of many hours of training, learning, and preparation for future and the fire service, and promotes a representation of the continued growth of leadership, responsibility, and service to both the department and the community. The Superior Hiking Trail turns 40 this year, and Saturday's celebration will stretch across nearly every mile of it. Hikers and volunteers are expected to spread out along all 300 miles of the trail, which runs along Minnesota's North Shore parallel to Lake Superior. The trail was established in 1986 and has grown into one of the state's most popular outdoor destinations, drawing hundreds of thousands of visitors each year. The May jobs report is out, and it's beating all expectations. The Bureau of Labor Statistics says new non-farm payrolls increased by 172,000 jobs last month. For more on these and other stories, visit knsiradio.com, which is also where you can vote, and our America 250 listener poll for the most influential moments that shaped our country. I'm Jake Judd, KNSI News.
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11: A severe thunderstorm watch remains in effect. Mainly clear with fog in spots tonight with a slight chance for scattered storms. Lows level off around 60, winds out of the west around 5 miles per hour. Daytime highs approaching 85 with fog in spots early tomorrow. Ample sunshine expected. I'm Staff Meteorologist Paul Trombley on KNSI. Right now, 79.
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21: Knicks and Spurs in Game 2 of the NBA Finals tonight, 8:30 Eastern time from San Antonio, but it's the Knicks up 1-0 in the best-of-seven series. A report from ESPN says that the NBA has interviewed Clippers forward Kawhi Leonard and Clippers owner Steve Ballmer as part of their investigation into whether the Clippers tried to circumvent the salary cap with outside deals for Leonard. The Chicago Bears say they are focusing on building a new stadium in Northwest Indiana following a vote from their board of directors. The actual site is yet to be determined. The team's currently with Soldier Field in the city of Chicago runs through 2033. Buccaneers quarterback Baker Mayfield said he and the team aren't anywhere close to terms on a long-term extension, and if they are going to get a deal done, it's going to have to be before the start of training camp. Current Broncos edge rusher Jonathan Cooper arrested on domestic violence charges overnight following an alleged incident with his girlfriend. Afternoon baseball at Wrigley. Giants on top of the Cubs 9-0. Matt Chapman a grand slam in the bottom of the fifth.
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26: Bob Hughes.
27: It is National Donut Day, as we were mentioning earlier, Terrible Todd. You want to play a little game of true or false?
28: Sure.
27: Okay. The first donuts in America were brought over by Dutch settlers who called them oily cakes or oliekoeks. Is that true or false?
28: I'll say that's true.
27: It is true. Absolutely true. Because of their round shape, donuts have always had holes in the center since they were first invented. Is that true or false?
28: I'll say false.
27: You are correct. Very good. You're one batting 1,000. The earliest versions were solid balls of dough. The hole was invented later to help the center cook evenly.
28: Hmm.
27: A ship captain named Hanson Gregory is widely credited with inventing the iconic donut hole in 1847.
28: I guess false.
27: It is true.
28: Huh?
27: Yes, he did. Donut holes, by the way, are just as good as the donut, right? I mean, yeah, you can give me the thing with the hole in the middle or the ball. It doesn't matter to me. They're just delicious. During World War I, volunteer women known as donut lassies served fried donuts to American soldiers on the front lines in France. True or false?
28: I'll say that's true.
27: It is true. Absolutely true. And this one's for you, of course, because well, no, you like the cream-filled ones. I do like jelly-filled. But jelly-filled donuts are traditionally eaten in Israel during Hanukkah, where they are known as sufganiyot.
28: That sounds true.
27: Got to be true because nobody would make up that word. The term donut was officially changed to the shorter spelling donut, as in, so first of all, D-O-U-G-H-N-U-T was changed to the shorter spelling D-O-N-U-T. By the U.S. government in 1950 to standardize food labeling. True or false?
28: False.
27: That is false. The shorter spelling was popularized by the chain Dunkin' Donuts.
28: Oh.
27: But both spellings remain acceptable. As long as it's good and fresh, it doesn't matter.
28: I thought they were two different things.
27: The French pastry known as a cruller, my favorite, by the way, for those who've been listening, is traditionally made using a light, airy dough called choux pastry.
28: True.
27: It is true.
28: Yep.
27: Oh, they're good. You got to try a French cruller. Just have to.
28: Have to find one.
27: Adolf Levitt invented the first automated donut making machine in 1920, which greatly accelerated the pastry's popularity. True or false?
28: True.
27: True. There you have it. Today is National Donut Day. Do yourself a favor. Have a donut. AM 1450, FM 99.3, KNSI. KNSI News Time 747. We were hoping to talk with Captain Josh Hagemeister about fishing because this weekend's going to be a great one for fishing. He is apparently busy, so we were not able to talk with him this morning. Chris Yazgar filling in for the Ox on Hot Talk with the Ox, coming up just after 8 o'clock this morning, so stay with us. That should be a lot of fun. The Yaz man will be testifying. And you've got Oxen Friends coming up from 10 to 11 this morning. That should be a lot of fun, too. I'm not sure who Yaz has lined up, but it should be good. Always is. Fact is stranger than fiction, and there's always something fun to talk about. Will California get its voting figured out? I'm just amazed that they are not going to be able to finalize their current election. The election that happened, what, yesterday or the day before? They don't get this thing finalized until mid-July. Oh, my goodness. So if you're a candidate, figure on this. You're a candidate who has run for a in a primary, and you want to know if you still need to continue with your campaign or fold. You have to wait all the way until mid-July. You have to kind of suspend your campaigning, I guess, or maybe you continue it. I don't know. But you don't really know if you're still a candidate until weeks from now. Kind of ridiculous. 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There are a lot of reasons why we might not be happy, and I've always said gratitude is the key to happiness. If you're feeling grumpy or down, all you have to do is think about two or three things that you're grateful for in life, something good, and it can turn things around pretty quickly. But some reasons why we might not be happy. The stuff we think makes us the stuff that we think makes us happy does not make us happy. Americans' happiness industrial complex is a large way serving up the wrong thing, right? The life-changing magic of tidying up changes most people's lives only until things start piling up again.
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30: A severe thunderstorm watch remains in effect. Mainly clear with fog and spots tonight with a slight chance for scattered storms. Lows level off around 60, winds out of the west around 5 miles per hour. Daytime highs approaching 85 with fog and spots. Early tomorrow, ample sunshine expected. I'm staff meteorologist Paul Probley on KNSI. Right now, 79.
31: Okay, without further ado, I want to bring in my good friend, Tori. Tori, how are you, dear?
32: Good. How are you, Chris?
31: I am fantastic. Now, Tori is a close personal family friend, and she occasionally babysits, or a lot, actually, babysits my children. So she's obviously already on her way to sainthood watching my kids. But the reason, Tori, I wanted to have you on is I was doing this little feature of all things Americana, and you're involved with Miss Sartell, correct?
32: Yep. Mm-hmm.
31: So tell me a little bit about what is Miss Sartell.
32: So Miss Sartell is a pageant that juniors, incoming juniors or seniors can run for in the summer. And then their reign is for the entire year. And then they hand off their crown to the next girl. And they really just get involved with the community and with young girls and show up at community events. And really just a big youth role model.
31: I love that. My wife and I are heavily involved in Big Brothers Big Sisters. In fact, Leslie's on the board, and I love mentorship, and it seems like this is kind of in the vein that you guys are targeting, correct? Is being positive role models for young women?
32: Yes.
31: Young girls. Good. So, and I love the pageantry. I love celebrating the beauty of women. I think it's important that we remember we're not all the same, and you guys doing this is fantastic. How many people are running for Miss Sartell?
32: We have 7 girls, including me, running.
31: Oh, very nice. When's the, do you have a big pageant at the end of the week or next week, isn't it?
32: Yes, our pageant will be on Thursday, June 11th at 7 p.m. at the Waters Church.
31: At the Waters. Is this open to the public?
32: Yeah, anyone is welcome to come. Tickets are $10 for adult. And then ages 5 to 10, it's $5.
31: Oh, how fun is that? So 7 o'clock mm-hmm. next Thursday. Is that what you said?
32: Yep.
31: 7 o'clock at the Waters. Yep. How does the judging mm-hmm. go? Is this a, there's a panel of judges, I would imagine, that have some history
32: in
31: this?
32: Yeah, there's a panel of judges. So actually the girls have to come in the morning of Thursday, and we go through an interview process, kind of like how you would go through an interview process for a job. And there's a panel of 5 judges around the Sartell community, but they've never met us before. And then they also make their decision along with that. And then the pageant that the community is welcome to come to at 7 o'clock, they'll see us walk across the stage while we're like introduced. We have some questions that we answered prior to the pageant that they'll read off while we're walking around the stage. We'll also do one interview question on stage, and then we'll also introduce and thank our sponsors.
31: Oh, fantastic. Do you have to do like a don't they in Miss America, you have to do like a skills competition or something or nothing like that?
32: No.
31: Mm-mm. Oh, I was hoping you were going to do, cup stacking or what would if you had to do a talent portion, what would it be?
32: I would probably play the piano.
31: Oh, gosh. Yeah. God bless you. Mm-hmm. What a skill. I've never been able to play I can't even play a kazoo, so I'm really impressed by that. All right. Hey, Tori, anything else I missed? How long has this been going on?
32: It first started on June 1st, and then it's honestly just these 2 weeks, and then they'll have their winners.
31: Wow.
32: Also, I forgot to mention, we're part of the judging is also included on an essay that we also had to write when we like first signed up for this pageant.
31: Could you use AI to write the essay?
32: No.
31: Oh,
32: no.
31: Okay. No AI. That's impressive.
32: Well, they didn't say you couldn't use AI.
31: But you didn't.
32: I didn't. Oh, no.
31: That a girl. Perfect. Perfect. Yeah. And this is what, the 5th year, or how many years has this whole thing been going on? Miss Sartell.
32: So Sartell actually did do pageantry before COVID. I'm unsure about how long, but then it kind of got shut down during COVID, and they just started it up 3 years ago.
31: Oh, fun. Well, hey, Tori, thank you for calling in, and good luck. I'd say break a leg, but I really don't want you to, because then you'd probably be off our babysitter list all summer.
32: Yeah, for sure. Well, thank you so much.
31: Yes. Tori, thanks again. You have a great day, young lady, and good luck in your pageant tree deal, whatever it's called. I'm sorry. Miss Sartell. Yep. There we go.
32: Yeah, Miss Thank you. Have a good day.
31: Thanks, Tori.
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11: 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Bob Hughes here, and the 5 p.m. report continues with an update from Fox Sports and an Ox block from this morning's Hot Talk with the Ox. Bill O'Reilly will wrap it all up with his latest insights at 5:45. But right now, it's time for news.
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13: 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Chance of showers and thunderstorms. Some of the storms could be severe, with a low around 60. Your full KNSI forecast is on the way in moments. Good evening, I'm Jake Judd. Large hail and damaging wind gusts are possible across central Minnesota tonight as scattered storms move through the region. A severe thunderstorm watch is in effect for Stearns, Sherburn, Wright, and several neighboring counties until 11 o'clock tonight. A watch means conditions are favorable for severe weather to develop, so now is the time to stay alert and have a plan to get warnings if they come. Land near Highway 15 and County Road 74 in St. Cloud, which was once meant for stores and offices, could soon become apartments instead. Jubilee Worship Center is pitching a plan for a 224-unit complex called the Flats on 74th. City planners say demand for commercial space has dropped since the pandemic, while the need for housing has grown, and that's why they're backing the plan. The developer would owe the city more than $201,000 in park fees, and the project is expected to add about 1,300 vehicle trips a day. The Planning Commission takes public comment Tuesday at 6 p.m. during their regular meeting. Today marks a brand new step for many in the St. Cloud Fire Department. A graduation and promotional ceremony was held today at City Hall, where several new recruits joined as official firefighters, while others were promoted to assistant fire marshal, fire captain, and battalion chief. Fire Chief Matt Love considers the ceremony a special day of recognition for those who have worked hard to achieve these new positions.
14: I'm grinning ear to ear just because I love these guys. They have worked so hard, and to see their family get to celebrate them and kind of share in all that work and the culmination of it, it's just a pretty phenomenal day for our city.
13: Battalion Chief Ben Lundquist called the recruit graduation completion of many hours of training, learning, and preparation for future in the fire service, and promotes a representation of the continued growth of leadership, responsibility, and service to both the department and community. The U.S. Department of Agriculture is working to contain a parasite fly detected in Texas for the first time since 1966. Officials confirmed the New World screwworm was found on a calf about 50 miles from the Mexican border. Agriculture Secretary Brooks Rollins says the response teams are on the ground and a 12-mile quarantine zone has been established around the site. Rollins told Congress Thursday the USDA is confident the food supply is not at risk. The Minnesota Board of Animal Health says it is monitoring the situation, and while the parasite can't fly very far, they're concerned about animal movement spreading it from state to state. For more on these and other stories, visit knsiradio.com, which is also where you can vote daily in our America 250 listener poll for the most influential moments that shaped our country. I'm Jake Judd, KNSI News.
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29: 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Now your local forecast from the Hanson Paving Weather Center.
30: A severe thunderstorm watch remains in effect. Mainly clear with fog and spots tonight with a slight chance for scattered storms. Lows level off around 60, winds out of the west around 5 miles per hour. Daytime highs approaching 85 with fog and spots. Early tomorrow, ample sunshine expected. I'm staff meteorologist Paul Probley on KNSI. Right now, 79.
20: This is a Bloomberg Money Minute. A better-than-expected jobs report out this morning shows the U.S. added 172,000 jobs in May. Economists, on average, were expecting 88,000 positions added. But now traders believe the Fed will consider an interest rate hike before the end of the year, and that rattled Wall Street today. The Dow fell 695 points. The Nasdaq plunged 1,122. The S&P lost 201. It's a small but important step in Walmart's big plan to eventually challenge the likes of DoorDash and Grubhub. The chain says by summer, it'll start letting customers order 30-minute delivery from Subway locations inside 1,400 of its stores. Popeyes is hitting grocery shelves, launching its biscuit mixes, available in two flavors at Walmart and Target. And 2 years after its first AI rollout was plagued with subpar technology and delayed features, Monday, Apple will unveil a new AI strategy with the introduction of an overhauled version of Siri and a slew of new AI capabilities. Erica Herskowitz, Bloomberg Radio.
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4: Lanny, the endangered monk seal, almost got beamed with a rock thanks to 38-year-old Igor Mikhailovich Litivinchunk of Covington, Washington, on vacation in Maui. Only 1,600 of these things exist anymore, and it's a crime to harass or kill one. The rock throw was witnessed, caught on camera, reported, and Igor...
6: Now it's pronounced Igor.
8: But they told me it was Igor.
6: Well, they were wrong then, weren't they?
4: ...was arrested by federal agents in Seattle on his way back home, charged with violating the Endangered Species Act and the Marine Mammal Protection Act. Could get a year in the pen on each charge and pay up to $70,000 in fines. The CNN travel story, however, implies he'd have no trouble paying the fine because he said he was rich and didn't care when confronted about the deed shortly after the incident on the beach in Lahaina.
21: I'm into bread. I love money.
4: The mayor said Lanny's return after the wildfires brought a sense of healing and hope during a difficult time, and that he's a reminder that humanity and the instinct to protect what is vulnerable are still values people can unite around. Well, thinking outside the box, we may have found the last remaining non-protected ethnicity in America. Whatever nationality Igor Mikhailovich Litvinchuk is, if he had a different last name, say one maybe from a land 8 time zones to the east, he would be defended as just being who he is, that it's his culture, and we should be tolerant and accepting, even if it's in direct conflict with our own laws and values.
23: Where's Eddie? 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
4: Outside the Box with the Ox is brought to you today by Granite City Concrete Raising.
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26: Knicks and Spurs in Game 2 of the NBA Finals tonight in San Antonio. Tip off 8:30 Eastern Time. Knicks are up 1-0 in the best of 7 series. 16.9 million viewers watched Game 1 of this NBA Finals on Wednesday night. That was the most for a Game 1 in the NBA Finals since 2018. ESPN reports the NBA has interviewed Clippers forward Kawhi Leonard and Clippers owner Steve Ballmer as part of their investigation into whether the Clippers tried to circumvent the salary cap with outside deals. The Chicago Bears say they're focusing on building a new stadium in Northwest Indiana following a vote from their board of directors, while Buccaneers quarterback Baker Mayfield said the team and he just aren't anywhere close to terms on a long-term extension as Baker enters the final year of his contract. He says he wants a new extension but won't negotiate once training camp starts. Matt Chapman's hit a grand slam and a three-run shot. He's knocked in 8. Giants lead the Cubs in the 6th at Wrigley, 16-0. In golf, JT Poston leads the Memorial at 9-under. Rory McIlroy is 8 back.
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11: 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You are listening to the O'Reilly Update. Coming up next, the news with Mike Slater.
12: Thank you, Bill. It is Friday, June 5th, 2026. Here's what's happening today in America. Food stamp fraud, jobs way up, Bolton reaches plea deal, and Trump will be the first president to do this. It's all coming up. Then Bill's going to be here with your message of the day. But first, in a hearing, the Agriculture Secretary, Brooke Rollins, talked about how the Trump administration is combating food stamp fraud. She said the USDA has never had access to state SNAP data, that's food stamps, not until this administration demanded it. That's why every figure from years past is meaningless. From the 29 states that did share data, we've already identified at least $3 billion a year in fraud. Extrapolated nationwide, that's more than $10 billion. This isn't erroneous payments, it's fraud. In the hearing, she called out a Democrat congresswoman. She said, "You just said the quiet part out loud. Democrats want as many people on welfare as possible." She said, "I just don't think you want people to work. I think you want more people on government programs and not working." It's remarkable. Speaking of work, businesses in America added more jobs than expected in May, a signal that the economy's demand for labor is accelerating. Private sector payrolls rose by 122,000, biggest increase since January of 2025. The construction industry added 8,000 workers to its payrolls, manufacturing 3,000 new jobs. Trade, transportation, and utilities added 36,000. The biggest gain, though, came in education and health services, added 57,000 workers. Professional and business services, finance, and leisure and hospitality all added workers as well. John Bolton reached a plea deal over classified information. He plans to plead guilty to a single count of illegal retention of classified information and pay a fine, facing anywhere from no prison time to 5 years when he's sentenced. If he went to trial and lost, he could be facing decades in prison. The original 18-count indictment against Bolton accused him of using personal email and a messaging app to share more than 1,000 pages of notes, which included national defense information with two family members who did not have security clearances. This was as he was writing a memoir about his time in the White House. He could also face a fine of over $2 million. The president said he intends to attend Game 3 of the NBA Finals at Madison Square Garden. This would be the first sitting president to attend an NBA Finals game. And he might do two games, Game 3 and Game 4. This is at the invitation of the owner of the New York Knicks. The NBA commissioner said Donald Trump, before he ever ran for office, was a big Knicks fan. I was there at many Knicks games with him in the old days. He attended many of our drafts when they used to take place at Madison Square Garden. Last I checked, courtside seats for the game, $75,000 each, $9,000 just to get in the front door. The worst seats in the house. I'm Mike Slater from Politics by Faith. Bill O'Reilly has your message of the day. Next.
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2: When I found out my jeans were made using child labor in sweatshops, I wrote a letter to the company saying, reconsider your labor practices. A few months later, I get a letter back saying, thanks for being a loyal customer, and they included a coupon for a 25% discount on their jeans. So I got smart, wrote letters every day to all the stores that carry the brand, asking them to stop supporting the companies who use child labor in sweatshops. And I just kept getting letters back thanking me for my concerns and more coupons for more discounts on more jeans. So I'm telling my friend about it, and she flips out, saying that between all the letters and coupons, some paper company cut down a small forest, driving off two indigenous tribes, hundreds of endangered animals, killing thousands of plant species, some of which may have contained vaccines for HIV, cancer, and syphilis. Meanwhile, the guys cutting down the trees are 13-year-old kids who worked night and day for months just to save up enough money to buy a pair of jeans made by child labor in sweatshops.
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0: Time now for the O'Reilly Update message of the day. On this Friday, something's got to give with Iran. Inside that country, there's chaos. Inflation, 77%, which means the 70 million people who live inside Iran, mostly Persians, are having trouble buying essentials like bread, because the Iranian government is so aggressive and so heinous that now it is at war with the USA and Israel. But that conflict is hurting not only the combatants, but other nations who are sitting it out. Inflation here in the United States run about 3.8%, a little higher than when Joe Biden was president, but not a disaster. Inside European countries, the situation is more dire. Now, I don't feel sorry for them over there at the EU. They're not helping out. I wrote a book called Confronting Evil, and the book's thesis was simple. If you don't take care of miscreants, particularly people with nuclear weapons, if you're going to let that flourish, then you're going to have a lot of trouble. And that's what the EU is doing. But they're getting punished. Prices are way up. I just came back. $9 a gallon gasoline in Ireland. Anyway, this has got to come to some conclusion. Everybody knows that. Expect it. It's coming. I'm Bill O'Reilly. I approve the message by writing it. You can reach me. Bill at BillO'Reilly.com, Bill at BillO'Reilly.com, name and town if you wish to opine. Now let's go to the mail. David, concierge member. Bill, everything you say in the talking points memo about Los Angeles and Mayor Bass is true, but this state is so out of control, Bass will be voted back in. Odds are you're right. Cheryl Barkley, Lake Elmore, Vermont. Why do people who are wealthy due to capitalism hate capitalism and give tons of money to progressives, communists, and others who don't like America? Each individual, I can't generalize on it. But they have theirs, Cheryl. They have theirs. Not giving theirs up. Larry Pasternak, Pflugerville, Texas. The current environment feels like reverse McCarthyism to me. Communists are blacklisting traditionalists. Yeah. Absolutely. Just what happened in the McCarthy era. Ed DeLauder, North Belmore, New York. This past weekend, I went to my grandchild's lacrosse tournament. and I wore my USA 250 hat. Whoa! I received numerous compliments. Told him I purchased it from Bill O'Reilly. Great hat. Wear it all the time. It is. Best hat. And I hope your granddaughter won. Robin Smith, my husband Bobby, just finished reading your book, Killing the Legends. Wanted you to know it was amazing, the best book he ever read. All of the Killing books are available on BillO'Reilly.com. And we don't put them out in paperback anymore because they still sell in hardcover. Okay, I mentioned the hats, the 250 Americans. All you got to do is go to BillO'Reilly.com. We are going to sell out of these. So if you want them, you got to get them. 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
0: Now the O'Reilly Update brings you something you might not know. Last week, your humble correspondent traveled to the Republic of Ireland with a stop in London. Across the pond, one issue has become the most divisive and discussed topic in Europe: migration. Here are the facts. Immigration policy for members of the European Union, the EU, is enacted by a headquarters mandate in Belgium, not in the individual countries. In the early 2000s, the EU decided to open Europe's borders to asylum seekers from the Middle East, Africa, and Southeast Asia. The results have been catastrophic. In 1999, the foreign-born population of Ireland was less than 2%. Today, that figure has exploded to 23%. In 2025, Ireland spent 1.5 billion euros to provide health care to the migrants, money Dublin does not have. A similar story is unfolding across Europe. In Germany, taxpayers hand out 25 billion euros for entitlements concerning foreign nationals. The process in Britain is slightly different. The UK left the EU in January 2020, mostly because of the migration situation. However, London still allows mass migration from its former colonies. Places like India, Pakistan, the Caribbean, Hong Kong, Africa, Egypt, and Iraq. In 1980, the foreign-born population of England was just 4%. Now it's 21%. More than 40% of London's residents were born outside the UK. Today, tension is boiling over as millions of British people protest what they consider the erasure of their ethnic culture, mostly because of all the Muslims now living in the UK. And here's something else you might not know. Just one major country in Europe does not follow the EU, and that is Poland. Back in a moment. 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

0: storms. Lows around 60. Winds out of the west, around 5 miles per hour. Sunny skies with fog in spots early tomorrow, 85. I'm Staff Meteorologist Paul Fromley on KNSI. Currently, it's 73 degrees.
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0: Here's something most Medicare agents won't say. Most of them can't show you all your options. They're tied to a handful of companies, so they're only going to show you what those few sell. That's why I want you to know about Chapter. They search thousands of plans across dozens of carriers to find what fits you, and that can save you a lot of money. We heard from Mary in Virginia, who was paying over $400 a month. Chapter helped her switch to a plan for $168. That's over $2,700 a year back in her pocket. And listen, you only get certain windows of time to make this decision. If you miss it, you could be stuck with the wrong plan for an entire year. But here's the good news. Chapter's services are completely free to you. So don't settle for limited options or guess your way through this. Just dial #250 and say Medicare. That's #250 and say Medicare.
1: Hey guys, George Camel here. 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
6: When you need to know, your weather is on KNSI. Now your local forecast from the Hanson Paving Weather Center.
7: A severe thunderstorm watch continues until 11 p.m. tonight. Mainly clear and foggy tonight with a chance of severe thunderstorms. Lows around 60. Winds out of the west around 5 miles per hour. Sunny skies with fog in spots early tomorrow, 85. I'm Staff Meteorologist Paul Fromley on KNSI. Currently, it's 73 degrees.
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1: 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Now your local forecast from the Hanson Paving Weather Center.
2: A severe thunderstorm watch continues until 11 p.m. tonight. Mainly clear and foggy tonight, with a chance of severe thunderstorms. Lows around 60. Winds out of the west, around 5 miles per hour. Sunny skies with fog in spots early tomorrow, 85. I'm Staff Meteorologist Paul Frommley on KNSI. Currently, it's 73 degrees.
3: Fox News, I'm Tom Rigotti. The votes for California primaries for Los Angeles mayor and governor still haven't been counted. Frustrating many. Fox's Matt Finn has the latest from Los Angeles.
4: The process, we're told, takes so long in part because each ballot must have its signature verified. And if there's an issue, there's a 10-day period to have it cured. Now, the most recent mail-in ballots that were processed are favoring Democrats, as many analysts suggested they would.
3: At a roundtable on American agriculture in Chippewa Falls, Wisconsin, President Trump says the war with Iran is largely finished.
5: One way or the other is finished. It's either finished with a piece of paper or finished a more difficult way, although you could say a much easier way.
3: No deal has been signed. The president describes the conflict as putting out a fire. Huge sell-off on Wall Street with the Dow down 695 points, NASDAQ dropping 1,121 points, losing 4% of its value. 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